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0: Hi, great to have you. Thanks. I appreciate you stopping by. It's part two with Gregory Bovino at the bottom of the hour, the former commander at large of the CBP. We continue talking about what happened in Austin, but then we expanded to, was the Minneapolis operation a success? Are we doing mass deportations? Is he going to run for president? We've got all that and then some on the Joe Pag Show. Do not miss a second of that. Let me go to Paul, who's in Minnesota. Paul, what's going on? Hi.
10: Hey, heard you talking about Caroline Leavitt, and that sounds to me like the Nancy Pelosi wrap-up smear. I don't even remember her talking about that on tape, but they make up a lie. They feed it to the press.
0: Right.
10: The press reports it, and now they can just do the wrap-up smear.
0: Yes.
10: So back to you, Joe.
0: All right. Thanks, Paul. Paul tossed it back to me, Sam.
9: I love that.
0: Paul is our roving reporter in Minneapolis, I see. That's exactly what it is. And Nancy Pelosi was dumb enough to admit it to everybody that they start a story, they start a narrative, then they redouble it, then they put it out to the press, and then they come back around and say it again. It's kind of what James Comey is alleged to have done when they were getting the FISA warrants and re-upping the warrants by allegedly lying to the FISA judge by saying, well, look, AOL News is now covering this, and look, Yahoo News is now covering it. Those are stories that were allegedly planted by those who were in the operation to make it look like it was Russia collusion and so on. So it's exactly right. They've been doing it forever and a day. Let me give you the update on this White House ban. And again, it is not a ban on covering Trump. It's not a ban on covering the administration. It's not a ban on covering anything. You'd cover anything you want. But three entities, MS Now, or as my cohorts here at our flagship KTSA call it, MSNOW, CNN, Politico, all shown the door at the White House. They didn't have their credentials to be in the White House anymore. They were banned from doing that because 93 or 94% of the reporting has been completely negative. You don't have any right to be inside the White House as a member of the press. You have the right to utilize your abilities as the press, but you don't have the right to be inside of Air Force One. You don't have the right to be inside of Mar-a-Lago. You don't have the right to be inside the White House or anything else. But this ban is going through the courts now. Judge set to rule on Trump administration's rationale for White House media ban. By the way, you don't have to have a rationale. You don't have a right to be there. When we were at the White House, we were the press. We were interviewing the president back in 2017, Sam and I. If they would have said right then, you're not getting the president, you have to leave the grounds right now. Sam, what would we have done?
9: Well, they did end up telling us something because we brought a video camera and lights, and they said, well, actually, the president sat down and he pointed at all of them and he said, none of this. So right. We had to take it down, and right. We did.
0: Yeah, but freedom of the press. How dare they do that? Freedom of the press. No, you don't. That's a privilege to be in the White House. Interviewing the president. It's a privilege to go there in the Oval Office and ask questions. But some stupid judge will make some stupid ruling now. A Trump-appointed federal judge said he would rule as soon as possible after hearing on whether to block policy barring CNN, Politico, and MS Now from the White House grounds. Written by a bunch of people for no reason over on NBC News. The trio of media outlets that President Donald Trump abruptly banned from accessing the White House were in court Wednesday today to argue their expulsion and were they saying that it was unconstitutional and should be blocked immediately. U.S. District Judge Timothy Kelly did not immediately rule on the request after hearing arguments from an attorney for CNN, Politico, and MS Now, and a lawyer for the Justice Department. During their roughly 45-minute-long hearing, Kelly, a Trump appointee, appeared particularly focused on the due process or lack thereof that the journalists whose hard passes were revoked received. He said due process requirements laid out by the judges in earlier cases involving press access, including the appeals court, were not followed in this case. The government says those cases were wrongly decided, Kelly said, but he has a duty to apply them in this case. Lawyers for the media outlet said in the court filing Monday ahead of the hearing that the president's ban could not be more direct assault on the First Amendment, nor more blatant violation of our most fundamental constitutional principles. The ban is unconstitutional and should be immediately restrained. So stupid. It is just stupid. Stupid! Saying you can't be... Listen, the judge might actually rule for these entities. And the judge, I'm here to tell you, would be dead wrong. The First Amendment is clear. They have the freedom of the press to cover whatever they want. Trump cannot take that away. I would fight on their side if he tried to take it away from them. But they don't automatically have access to the White House or the executive bathroom or Air Force One or fill in the blank. But he can't stop them from reporting whatever they want to report. If they get access somehow in the First Amendment, we all get access. Keep it here. Part two of Bovino.
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16: Bruce Springsteen's record company was not sure what to make of his Nebraska album. It was full of folk songs instead of rock and roll. Some of the tracks were recorded on a tape recorder at Springsteen's home in New Jersey. 2 years later, Columbia Records said his next album needed to have an obvious radio hit on it. And it did. Dancing in the Dark, a song that Bruce Springsteen hated. His favorite song on the next album was something he called the Vietnam song. He wrote it after reading the book Born on the 4th of July, the story of Vietnam veteran and activist Rob Kovac, who lost both of his legs in the war. The song was about Vietnam veterans returning home to a country that was difficult for them. Some people misinterpreted Born in the USA as a patriotic anthem. It is not. It's a call for the country to do better for its veterans. Bruce Springsteen turned 77 on this day, September 23rd. And on this day, remember that some messages can be misunderstood. I'm Chris Conley.
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0: 888-941-PAGS, 888-941-7247. JoePags.com. Dr. Oz also trying to stop fraud.
1: Here are the numbers. Are you ready? Take it from the beginning. Obamacare had 10 million people on it for much of 2015 to 2020. All of a sudden, during COVID, it more than doubled to 22 million people. Sean, where you live in Florida, we have a census. In the census, they tell you how many people and how much money they make. There are five times more people in parts of Obamacare in Florida than live in the state. It is impossible. More than a third of people on Obamacare have never used the insurance policy once. Now, you think about it if you're a viewer. If you were going to pay your hard-earned money to buy insurance for yourself, would you ever use it? The answer is yes. At least 85% of the time, you'd buy a prescription, you make a doctor's appointment, do something. I'm saying it again, 35% of these folks never use it even once. And so there is no way it's all legitimate. And so we took major action today with the Vice President. And President Trump, by the way, in the State of the Union, made it clear that this is a choice as a nation. You choose to let illegal immigrants in. We chose not to. You choose to allow fraud in your health care system and increase the cost of the system and destroy the lives of Americans. We choose not to do that. So today,
0: I mean, listen, that's, hello, you doubled the amount of people on Obamacare during COVID. And 35% have never used it whatsoever. Who's getting paid for all the? Who's getting paid all this money for this insurance? Who's making the money? Where is the fraud happening? Because you've got to identify it now. You got to get rid of it. Got to go to Gail in Tennessee about air conditioning prisons. It's somehow an Eighth Amendment violation not to. Gail, what's up?
2: I just wanted to comment. My grandson, he enlisted in the Army, and he just graduated from basic training in Missouri in the high humidity. And their barracks have absolutely no air conditioning. And are you to tell me that prisoners deserve air conditioning and the soldiers that are willing to give up their lives don't?
0: That's what they want us to believe, Gail.
2: Right at all.
0: That's a great, that is absolutely a great point. You got to be kidding me. You're going to air condition the prisons, but you can go to basic training and sweat your face off. Ray, make it quick in Michigan.
3: Hey, my point is we're turning into a bunch of snowflakes. In other words, the building that we worship in was built in 1968. We open the windows, run an exhaust fan, and everybody survives. Now, I got to admit, I know the prisons are a little different because people are there 24/7, but I'm sure they have exhaust fans and they can move the air.
0: I bet 1,000% can move the air in a prison. And even if it's a warm breeze, you're not going to die from a warm breeze. They're trying to make us think that when it's 105 degrees out in Texas, they make all of them sit out in the sun and just have the sun beating down on their heads the entire time. There is shade. There are fans. There's a way to ventilate the area. The idea that you deserve air conditioning to the tune of over $1 billion because you broke the law and you're in federal prison, you must be high. You must be out of your mind. I urge them, the Texas officials, to continue running this right up to the Supreme Court. And then if you want me to argue it, I will. Hey, justices, the Constitution doesn't say anything about air conditioning, and it was written before air conditioning was even available. 888-941-PAGS, 888-941-7247, JoePags.com. Stay here for Beth Van Dyne.
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8: 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Here are my medications and my doctors. Tell me exactly what changes for me next year and what it costs me. Plain English in 30 seconds. Then act before December 7th because that's when open enrollment closes. Do nothing, and you get renewed into the worst version automatically. Nothing says Happy New Year like a $400 inhaler. A million readers stopped feeling behind. You could be next. Sign up right now for my free newsletter, GetKim.com. 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
3: Bruce Springsteen's record company was not sure what to make of his Nebraska album. It was full of folk songs instead of rock and roll. Some of the tracks were recorded on a tape recorder at Springsteen's home in New Jersey. 2 years later, Columbia Records said his next album needed to have an obvious radio hit on it. And it did. Dancing in the Dark, a song that Bruce Springsteen hated. His favorite song on the next album was something he called the Vietnam Song. He wrote it after reading the book Born on the 4th of July, the story of Vietnam veteran and activist Rob Kobach, who lost both of his legs in the war. The song was about Vietnam veterans returning home to a country that was difficult for them. Some people misinterpreted Born in the USA as a patriotic anthem. It is not. It's a call for the country to do better for its veterans. Bruce Springsteen turned 77 on this day, September 23rd. And on this day, remember that some messages can be misunderstood. I'm Chris Conley.
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8: A high-level sit-down at the White House. I'm Sue Guzman, Fox News. President Trump and Chinese President Xi Jinping holding a meeting in Washington, D.C. on Wednesday. Fox's Christina Coleman has more.
9: President Trump plans to hold a state dinner with tech CEOs and address a variety of critical issues, including AI, the semiconductor industry, tariffs, and trade. And during his visit, Xi might call for the U.S. to cancel weapon sales to Taiwan. And Trump could end up pressing Xi on allegations that China is helping Iran target U.S. forces in the Middle East. Meantime, the war in Iran is a hot topic at the UN General Assembly. And Ukraine's president is urging leaders to target Russia's revenues to stop their war efforts.
8: Iran's president saying on Wednesday that his people have been victims of terrorism by the United States. Masoud Pezeshkian delivering the speech before the UN General Assembly, saying Iran's people have only defended themselves.
10: They came into surrounding territories and targeted our universities, our healthcare centers, our schools, our hospitals, our infrastructures, all of it against international law.
8: Secretary of State Marco Rubio says the United States needs to keep up the pressure on Iran, both economically and militarily.
11: When it comes to the imposition of both sanctions and the use of military force, the president has extraordinary powers. Every president does. He's the commander-in-chief, both constitutional and otherwise, to be able to carry out those functions.
8: Hurricane Polo fueling fears of landslides in Mexico's northwest region, with up to 6 inches of rain forecast for Thursday. And tropical storm Nola is turning south of Hawaii, expected to approach the Big Island as early as Friday. And Pakistan announcing it carried out airstrikes on 10 sites in Afghanistan that it claims was launching drone attacks against it the day before. Latest escalation threatening mediation efforts. 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
8: An investigation underway after two Ole Miss students were found dead Monday. More from Fox's Chandley Painter.
18: The local coroner confirmed to me that one of the students who died was an 18-year-old boy. He died here on the Ole Miss campus inside of a dorm. And the other student was a 20-year-old who died in an off-campus home. And authorities found store-bought kratom on both of them. Now, officials are not confirming that's how these kids died, but Governor Tate Reeves saying he's working to expedite their toxicology reports. Authorities say they're treating these as two separate death investigations. They say no evidence is connecting these two deaths so far. They're being pretty tight-lipped about things other than that. But they are urging the community to stay away from kratom.
8: One of the victims, an 18-year-old student, was found dead in a dorm room. The other, a 20-year-old student who died in an off-campus home. Toxicology reports are pending and could take weeks. Investigators in Brazil giving details about a two-day pursuit that led to the capture of an accused serial killer.
19: Accused killers Orlando Lopez da Silva hid in a remote area of Brazil and often stayed in makeshift camps, camouflaged within the thick vegetation of that nation's notorious forests. Investigators now say the 33-year-old with a small build had an additional disguise. When da Silva was arrested earlier this month, he was dressed as a woman with a wig, painted nails, and a black gown. He was also carrying a baby that was not his own. Da Silva is accused of murdering 16 people, but confessed to as many as 80 killings. Tom Graham, Fox News.
8: Another man executed in Texas for a triple homicide. This is a week after the first was put to death. 41-year-old Kershawn Ramey pronounced dead following the lethal injection at the state penitentiary in Huntsville. He's the sixth person put to death so far this year in Texas. There are three more executions scheduled in the state over the next couple of months. I'm Sue Guzman. This is Fox News.
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3: The welcome mat is rolled out in D.C. I'm Chris DeMeo, Fox News. President Trump rolls out the red carpet to welcome Chinese President Xi Jinping for a state visit. Fox's Jared Halpern has more from the White House.
4: President Trump and the First Lady greeted Chinese President Xi Jinping and his wife on the runway of Joint Base Andrews, just outside of D.C. The state visit is the first trip to the U.S. for Xi in more than 10 years and comes as the U.S. and China try to balance a competitive relationship. Trade, Pacific security, and AI are all on the agenda. The visit will also include pageantry and a lavish state dinner with leading tech executives expected to attend. President Trump last met with Xi in May when China hosted the U.S. president for a state visit. At the White House, Jared Halpern, Fox News.
3: Venezuela's acting leader praises President Trump for his readiness to resume ties in her first address to the United Nations General Assembly. Fox's Kristen Goodwin has more.
5: Venezuela's acting president, Delcy Rodriguez, says the recent energy deal with the U.S. will help global energy balance.
6: As one of the most all-encompassing and significant ever signed, it will contribute to ensuring the energy balance of the hemisphere and the well-being of our economy.
5: Thanking President Trump for resuming diplomatic ties, calling the dispute with the U.S. and earthquakes in Venezuela major tests of its life as a nation. Stressing recovery will take time, but noting Venezuela has started a democratic process and there will be elections.
6: To rise up and to allow Venezuela's rebirth.
5: Adding the nation is ready to walk hand in hand with the international community. Kristen Goodwin, Fox News.
3: Rodriguez taking over for former Venezuelan President Nicolas Maduro after U.S. forces seized him and his wife from their Caracas home back in January to face drug trafficking charges. 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
13: The Prime Minister of Israel addresses the UN General Assembly on Thursday.
14: Last time Benjamin Netanyahu addressed the United Nations, delegates from dozens of countries walked out. He used the speech to criticize supporters of Palestinian statehood. This year, he may want to talk about Iran. Israel joined the United States in attacking the Islamic Republic earlier this year in an attempt to prevent Iran obtaining a nuclear weapon. Protests are expected on the streets of New York from people angry at Israel's treatment of Palestinians. Mayor Zoran Mamdani previously called for Netanyahu to be arrested on war crimes charges while in New York before admitting the city didn't have the authority. Jonathan Savage, Fox News.
15: A federal judge has ordered President Trump to restore media access for journalists from CNN, MS Now, and Politico, saying his ban on the three media outlets was unconstitutional. The Pentagon investigating how parts of the nation's most advanced fighter jet ended up in Hong Kong. Bloomberg reported Wednesday that China has the F-35 parts after the shipment was unexpectedly diverted to Hong Kong while on the way from Australia to the U.S. There's a new series on Melania Trump coming out.
16: Melania Trump revealed she has a new docuseries on the way. The First Lady announced on Fox and Friends that a two-part docuseries will arrive likely in November.
17: It will be very different what is in the movie. It's more conversation one-on-one with me.
16: Melania, the Amazon Prime documentary released earlier in the year, followed her through the 20 days leading up to the second inauguration. She also added that there will be some surprises in the series. Her reported $40 million Amazon deal covers documentary projects during the president's term. Melania grossed $16.7 million at the box office after a $7 million opening weekend, the best for a documentary in at least 10 years. Michelle Polino, Fox News.
15: I'm Chris DeMeo. This is Fox News.
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1: 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I'd rather have a cucumber sitting in these seats than one of these Democrats. Everything has shifted. We need to defend our country.
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5: Down. I'm Sue Guzman, Fox News. President Trump and Chinese President Xi Jinping will begin their high-level meetings in Washington, D.C. today. We have more from Fox's Christina Coleman.
6: President Trump plans to hold a state dinner with tech CEOs and address a variety of critical issues, including AI, the semiconductor industry, tariffs, and trade. And during his visit, Xi might call for the U.S. to cancel weapon sales to Taiwan. And Trump could end up pressing Xi on allegations that China is helping Iran target U.S. forces in the Middle East. Meantime, the war in Iran is a hot topic at the U.N. General Assembly. And Ukraine's president is urging leaders to target Russia's revenues to stop their war efforts.
5: Iran's president, Masoud Pezeshkian, addressing the U.N. a day after President Trump told the General Assembly he had a decision to make on Iran.
7: Pezeshkian framed Iran as the victim. He held up photos of children that he said were killed by American and Israeli bombs. And he vowed that his country would never cede control of the Strait of Hormuz. As he began his address, a lone U.S. diplomat walked out. That action, considered the highest level diplomatic snub one can give here at the world body.
5: Fox's Eric Shawn reporting at the U.N. Ahead of the meeting Wednesday, Treasury Secretary Scott Bessent announced the trade deal between the U.S. and China, which was set to expire in November, has been extended now to January. Federal judge is ordering President Trump to restore White House access to journalists from CNN, MS Now, and Politico, saying his ban on the three media outlets was likely unconstitutional. U.S. District Judge Tim Kelly issuing his ruling after the media outlets filed the lawsuit contesting the ban instituted by the president September 18th. The judge ordering the Trump administration to reinstate the outlets' press access for the next 14 days. No comments from the White House. 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
5: An investigation is underway after two Ole Miss students were found dead Monday. More from Fox's Madison Scarpino.
12: The local coroner confirmed to me that one of the students who died was an 18-year-old boy. He died here on the Ole Miss campus inside of a dorm. And the other student was a 20-year-old who died in an off-campus home. And authorities found store-bought kratom on both of them. Now, officials are not confirming that's how these kids died, but Governor Tate Reeves saying he's working to expedite their toxicology reports. Authorities say they're treating these as two separate death investigations. They say no evidence is connecting these two deaths so far. They're being pretty tight-lipped about things other than that, but they are urging the community to stay away from kratom.
5: Toxicology reports for the students are currently pending and could take several weeks to complete. Police in Mississippi arresting a second suspect in connection with the death of a woman found hanged. Here's Fox's Evan Brown.
13: Police in Jackson, Mississippi say a second man is now jailed for alleged involvement in the death of a woman found hanged from a tree in the yard of an abandoned home last month. 25-year-old Ernest Lloyd Jr. was arrested Tuesday. 51-year-old Sharquez Ratliff had been arrested earlier this month and is being held without bond. Police say a third suspect is now being sought. The victim is identified as 29-year-old Tasia Fortune, who was a mother of four, but whose family says struggled with homelessness in recent years. Evan Brown, Fox News.
5: Three people have filed lawsuits against Six Flags Magic Mountain in California, claiming the X2 roller coaster left them with traumatic brain injuries. And a Florida family is suing Publix and food distributor Quirch Foods, alleging contaminated frozen blueberries sold by the grocery store chain caused the death of a woman and led to the hospitalization of her son. There has been no immediate comment from either Publix or Quirch Foods. I'm Sue Gussman. This is Fox News.
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4: The welcome mat is rolled out in D.C. I'm Chris DeMeo, Fox News. President Trump rolls out the red carpet to welcome Chinese President Xi Jinping for a state visit. Fox's Jared Halpern has more from the White House.
5: President Trump and the First Lady greeted Chinese President Xi Jinping and his wife on the runway of Joint Base Andrews, just outside of D.C. The state visit is the first trip to the U.S. for Xi in more than 10 years and comes as the U.S. and China try to balance a competitive relationship. Trade, Pacific security, and AI are all on the agenda. The visit will also include pageantry and a lavish state dinner with leading tech executives expected to attend. President Trump last met with Xi in May when China hosted the U.S. president for a state visit. At the White House, Jared Halpern, Fox News.
4: Venezuela's acting leader praises President Trump for his readiness to resume ties in her first address to the United Nations General Assembly.
6: Venezuela's acting president, Delcy Rodriguez, says the recent energy deal with the U.S. will help global energy balance.
7: As one of the most all-encompassing and significant ever signed, it will contribute to ensuring the energy balance of the hemisphere and the well-being of our economy.
6: Thanking President Trump for resuming diplomatic ties, calling the dispute with the U.S. and earthquakes in Venezuela major tests of its life as a nation, stressing recovery will take time, but noting Venezuela has started a democratic process and there will be elections.
7: To rise up and to allow Venezuela's rebirth.
6: Adding the nation is ready to walk hand in hand with the international community. Kristen Goodwin, Fox News.
4: Rodriguez taking over for former Venezuelan President Nicolas Maduro after U.S. forces seized him and his wife from their Caracas home in early January to face drug trafficking charges. The couple have pleaded not guilty to the charges. 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
4: Israel's prime minister addresses the UN General Assembly today.
16: Last time Benjamin Netanyahu addressed the United Nations, delegates from dozens of countries walked out. He used the speech to criticize supporters of Palestinian statehood. This year, he may want to talk about Iran. Israel joined the United States in attacking the Islamic Republic earlier this year in an attempt to prevent Iran obtaining a nuclear weapon. Protests are expected on the streets of New York from people angry at Israel's treatment of Palestinians. Mayor Zoran Mamdani previously called for Netanyahu to be arrested on war crimes charges while in New York before admitting the city didn't have the authority. Jonathan Savage, Fox News.
4: A federal judge has ordered President Trump to restore media access for journalists from CNN, MS Now, and Politico, saying his ban on the three media outlets was unconstitutional. Ukrainian President Volodymyr Zelensky addressing the UN General Assembly shortly after meeting President Trump, where he pushed for more Patriot missiles.
17: Zelensky says not only is he ready for an energy ceasefire, but he says if Trump can organize a trilateral meeting with Russian President Vladimir Putin, that would be the most important move. But he also defended Ukraine's strikes on oil refineries in Russia. However, just hours after Zelensky and Trump met, Russia and Ukraine continued exchanging strikes. Dramatic video from Kyiv showing a Russian drone attack in the center of the city in broad daylight. Well, Kyiv's mayor says at least two were killed and 25 were injured. And overnight, Russian forces also hit two gas stations in Kyiv with those jet-powered drones, killing at least one person.
4: That's Fox's Jeff Paul. Meantime, Zelensky will be a guest on Fox and Friends on the Fox News channel later on this morning. Pakistan says it carried out airstrikes on 10 sites in Afghanistan that it said were used to launch drone attacks against Pakistan a day earlier. I'm Chris DeMeo. This is Fox News.
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6: Drew Evans, superintendent of Minnesota's Bureau of Criminal Apprehension, says the suspected shooter, 35-year-old Carlton Neal Johnson, shot a woman officials believe he has a child with during a custody exchange outside of his apartment complex before shooting two workers at the facility and two other residents.
19: One adult staff member at the school did suffer a non-life-threatening gunshot wound. The staff member has since been treated and released.
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4: Thanks for joining us. Deciding what to make for dinner is a major pain point for busy American families juggling things like chaotic schedules and food allergies. Here's Jesse Newman at the Wall Street Journal. Jesse, what are you hearing?
5: By the time 4 p.m. rolls around, there's this question that everyone is asking themselves and other members in their household, and it really has become such a challenge, such a sticking point for families, you know, figuring out what to put on the table for dinner in, you know, ever more hectic schedules. You know, a lot of times you're dealing with all kinds of different dietary needs these days, and, you know, picky eaters, or not only in, you know, more people working in two-parent households, but I think, you know, the workday is stretching longer than ever. I mean, kids' sports are insane.
4: Yep.
5: So all that makes it hard.
4: Yeah. We went through that when my kids were growing up, doing the one soccer, one in dance. I remember those days. Explain what it's like for that Craig and Kelly Mitchell from the Chicago area that you spoke to.
5: Yeah, so they both work full-time. They've got an 11-year-old daughter. She is very serious about dance, so they are constantly shuttling her back and forth between dance classes and dance competitions. They, both Kelly and her daughter, are also gluten-free. And so she just described to me this, you know, this constant puzzle of, okay, what do we, you know, okay, we've got, what can we feed everyone that, you know, based on the time we have, based, you know, based on our budget, that fits our budget, based on the ingredients that we have on hand, and just, you know, really how the hardest part was not just coming up with this answer, you know, one day, but then, like, again and again and again and again. It's sort of this relentless project, and I heard a lot of decision fatigue.
4: Jeez, I can imagine. We're speaking with Jesse Newman, food reporter at the Wall Street Journal. The story is called The Three Dreaded Words No One Wants to Hear. What's for dinner? How about the truck dinner, by the way? I had not heard of this. Can you explain that?
5: Isn't that great?
4: Yes, yeah. Yes, it is.
5: It's such a creative solution. So trunk dinner is the solution that folks have come up with to deal with really long sports days. You know, when if you don't want your kids to be eating out of concession stands, or you don't want to eat out because eating out has gotten so expensive, this is parents who, often mothers, who are bringing, you know, appliances like crock pots and plugging it into their cars so that they can serve their kids hot meals out of the back of their vehicles.
4: Trunk dinner, wow. Explain, too, I guess, what food makers are doing, because they're watching us go through this.
5: Yeah, they are. And, you know, they see this as an opportunity. And so they're coming out with, well, one example in the story was Mars recently purchased Kevin's Natural Foods. You might see that in the grocery store. Kevin's was a startup. They sell refrigerated meals. Now they do frozen meals, too. So I'd say, you know, everyone is chasing convenience, and they're trying to make meals that, you know, make it possible for families to just, like, pop something into the oven.
4: Thanks, Jesse. Jesse Newman, reporter at The Wall Street Journal. 30 minutes now after the hour on This Morning, America's First News.

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7: It's a big day of diplomacy at the White House. I'm Dave Anthony, Fox News. China's president will be there for talks and a state dinner. That's the fanfare for Xi Jinping when he landed last night, and President Trump greeted him at Joint Base Andrews, and Xi will get another warm welcome today.
8: There will be a military review at the Rose Garden. The demonstrations are expected to close with a B-2 Spirit and four F-22 Raptors. Xi will likely relish in the optics as the two leaders try to stabilize a relationship that has, at times, been marked by tension. There have already been some developments on the trade truce that the U.S. and China struck last year. It was supposed to end in November.
7: Instead, it's been going on another 2 months. That's Fox's Madeline Rivera. Another world leader will get the spotlight today at the United Nations. Israel's Prime Minister Benjamin Netanyahu will address the General Assembly. And Israeli Ambassador to the U.S. Danny Danone just told Fox Iran will be a big topic.
9: I expect surprises. The Prime Minister prepared for this speech, and he will actually speak about the accomplishments, what we did so far, but also about what's happening today with Iran and what we have to do in order to ensure they are not capable of obtaining nuclear warheads.
7: This is the day after Ukraine's leader, President Volodymyr Zelensky, spoke at the UN and made news, saying two North Korean soldiers who were helping Russia wage war have been handed over to South Korea.
10: The two soldiers were captured in Russia's Kursk region last year, saying one of the men tried to kill himself when he was detained. President Zelensky using this incident to urge world leaders to help end the conflict.
11: They drill into them that they must die, no matter what. Do we really want to give such a force more time to learn how to wage war?
10: North Korea has sent thousands of troops to aid Russia's war on Ukraine, along with large quantities of weapons.
7: Well, that's Fox's Jonathan Savage. 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
7: We've learned this week of another American death in the Iran conflict. A 37-year-old Army Captain Bianca Wilkerson, the 19th service member to die. But the Pentagon's classifying her death as non-combat related. The number of Americans injured, 861. Meanwhile, War Secretary Pete Hegseth says there's something new in the military.
24: The Joint Warfighter Evaluation, Secretary Hegseth said, will identify who can master a chaotic battle space and lead soldiers and sailors. He said it mirrors leadership testing that predates World War II and uses a simple assessment.
25: The scenario only cares about operational decisions under pressure.
24: The secretary said proven competence, not paper credentials, will be what finds
25: are most lethal and most adaptable leaders.
24: Each of the five military branches will have its own evaluation. How heavily it will determine command promotions has not been specified. Gernal Scott, Fox News.
7: The family of a Mississippi teenager who died on a 4th of July trip with friends, Nolan Wells, plans to release new information today as they could be demanding answers in that death.
2: A grand jury says no charges will be filed in the drowning death of 18-year-old Nolan Wells, whose body was found 2 days after going missing during a July 4th boat party near an island off the Mississippi Gulf Coast. Wells' family insists there was evidence of blunt force trauma.
16: Treat our son the way you would treat your child or someone you love.
2: His mother, Christine Wansley, Wells was black. The family's attorney implies race is an issue as Wells was partying with white friends and authorities failed to fully investigate. Eben Brown, Fox News.
7: On Wall Street, another sell-off is brewing. Stock futures are down the day after the Dow dropped 352 points. The Nasdaq fell from its record high down 308. I'm Dave Anthony, and this is Fox News.
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0: strengthening inspection, consistency, and training. To date, we have conducted over 2,000 breed or broker dog facility inspections in just this year alone and have trained 100 inspectors through a new four-part refresher series. We have accelerated enforcement against the bad guys. We have issued 15 official warnings for concerning circumstances and terminated 8 licenses for unfit applicants thanks to tougher licensing rules. We have targeted unlicensed activity through our partnership with the Department of Justice. We have stepped up recruiting efforts for additional APHIS animal care staff, so we're hiring right now to continue to bulk up that team and building more public awareness around these issues.
1: You can learn more about it on our website. Dairy Management Incorporated has appointed a new president and CEO. Her name is Corey Scott. Corey Scott comes to DMI after serving as president and CEO of Midwest Dairy. You can learn more about Corey on our website. And that's your Connection to Agriculture. I'm Joanna Guza.
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3: Thanks for being with us. Young people are drinking less and adjusting how they socialize. That's forcing businesses to respond. Here's consumer analyst Regina Lewis. Regina, what's trending?
4: They still want to go where everybody knows their name. They're always glad they came. They just don't want to sit still while they're there and have a norm cheers like belly when they leave. So they're really adjusting what they consume and how and when.
3: Okay. And that I have a friend of mine who sells beer, wine, liquor to retailers, and he tells me kind of THC, you know, has been all the rage for a while. It's the surf sides. It's kind of a move away from the traditional stuff, and not nearly as much, it seems.
4: Yeah, so half of Gen Z adults, we're talking 18 to 29-year-olds, make a beverage-only restaurant purchase at least once a week. So that's the business your friend is in. Think coffee, smoothie, fully garnished cocktails and mocktails, the kinds of beverages that you just rattled off. And 71% of them say that their favorite drinks are things they can't easily recreate at home. When they order something like a Bloody Mary, they expect it to be a mixologist work of art. I mean, it arrives, and the server has to use two hands just to lift the thing.
3: Yeah.
4: So the real opportunity, I think, in the business category is making the drink without the meal really special.
3: Mm. You had some cool examples here of these different things that are happening. One was Darties versus parties. Explain that.
4: Sure. Well, Darties are daytime parties with Pilates, cold plunges, matcha. Your friend would know this. I had to look it up. It's a green tea beverage. And they make wellness the anchor event. So it's a long way from beer pong, but there is an anchor activity like exercising, stretching, yoga. That doesn't mean that you don't go out later that night. This is happening on college campuses. But even that decision is complicated by the fact that increasingly, if you've got, 6 a.m. Saturday run club on your calendar, then fitness is literally a buzzkill.
3: Wow. We're speaking with Regina Lewis, consumer analyst, and we're talking about the changing habits of young adults with regards to partying and alcohol. You referenced too, did you say there are some clubs in which, like if you bring your parent, the costs are reduced or something? What was that point?
4: This is telling. You get to cut the line. And here's why. Because mom and dad, the Gen X crowd, they haven't cut back on alcohol for the most part. So they're a reliable customer. So if you bring them, you jump to the start of the line, and clubs tend to have long lines, particularly in college towns. So, I mean, here's the behavior, right? You bring a Gen Xer, and they go straight to the bar. Young people go straight to the dance floor, and then they ask for a cup of water. That's not a good business.
3: And then the happy hour with a twist, like you referenced cold plunges here. I can't even relate. What's this about?
4: Well, I have a lot of millennial and Gen Y children, and when I speak to them, like, how was your work day? They're going for massages or cold plunges. I've had a handful of massages in my entire life. We went to the local watering hole to talk about the boss and complain about working too many hours. They have third spaces, so rock climbing gyms in Salt Lake City. You would never want to leave. I mean, these places are stunning. There's a new state-of-the-art gym in Boston. They just built it. It looks like an NFL stadium that they turned into a luxury fitness metropolis.
3: Thanks, Regina. Regina Lewis, consumer analyst. 30 minutes now after the hour on This Morning, America's First News.
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1: With your connection to agriculture, I'm Joanna Guza. Andrew Rose with BioSAC was on the PDPW Dairy Signal talking about cybersecurity. He shares an example of a situation his team worked on.
5: Some that we worked with that had data that wasn't a government stored website and with cell phone numbers and email addresses. And that's all that the impersonators needed to go after this company. And it not only was it sophisticated, it was persistent. And think about that too. One of the ways that the attackers are able to social engineer us is with that sense of urgency, an artificial sense of urgency. You get a text or the phone call, some phone number keeps on calling you back and back and back. It must be important. Or we need to make this decision very quickly. It's 4:45 on a Friday, and the CFO sends you a letter. Hey, we got a late invoice, or we forgot to pay this. We need you to wire this immediately. Call me for confirmation, or I'm at home. Call me on this number, something like that. And they play upon that sense of urgency. So, and typically, again, thinking about a human being, we are wired to accept information as fact until we doubt it. So as that comes in, it comes in a fast pace. We have to make multiple decisions. We are going to default to accepting whatever that is as fact. And later on, perhaps that spidey sense kicks in and says, wait a minute, this is not normal. Back to a lot of the operational processes that underpin the agriculture producing and processing community. One of the things I preach is, hey, right now, before it happens, pretend it did happen. What happens if you lose all your computers and your networks? What happens if everything goes down? Will the system still work? Can you still milk cows? I implore people, if you're upgrading your equipment, keep the old equipment around. You know, what is analog that can still work? Train your staff on these types of things. During your monthly management meeting, run through a business continuity exercise where something like this happens. This is how I became aware when I was working at a large ag bank, and I ran a tabletop on a simulated ransomware attack just as a, you know, not a tornado, not a fire, it's just an event. And that's when I realized that, oh my goodness, I don't think we're quite prepared for this. And that's what launched me on my 10 plus year mission now of getting out there to let people know what to do. But when you do those exercises also, it's very, very important to understand where are your employees? Where are your team members? You know, if everything goes down, just make sure, number one, everyone is safe. But also, again, understanding if there's manual override procedures. Your listeners here know that time is of the essence. You know, if your robotic milker goes down for 2 days, that's a real massive problem, not only for you, but for the supply chain that you feed into.
1: And that's your connection to agriculture. I'm Joanna Guza.
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3: They'll roll out the red carpet at the White House. I'm Dave Anthony, Fox News. For Chinese leader Xi Jinping, who President Trump greeted last night when he landed at Joint Base Andrews. They'll hold talks today, followed by a state dinner. And Fox's Madeline Rivera reports is already in agreement.
4: That trade truce the U.S. and Beijing struck in South Korea last year was set to expire in November. Treasury Secretary Scott Bessent told our Brad Baer yesterday that agreement has now been extended to January. Bessent hopes that will give the two sides more time to strike a more fulsome deal, even though Bessent says China has fallen short of some of its commitments, particularly on rare earth minerals.
5: We're going to see probably some announcements of maybe financial services, ag purchases. So there's quite a bit going on here.
3: Also on the agenda in the Trump Xi talks, Taiwan. And reports China's helped Iran target Americans in that ongoing conflict. Now, they'll also discuss artificial intelligence amid calls for stricter regulations to keep AI from getting dangerously out of control. OpenAI CEO Sam Altman told the UN Security Council meeting that technology can do a lot of good.
6: AI should help researchers make discoveries, doctors treat patients, teachers teach students, entrepreneurs start companies, communities solve problems that felt out of reach, and much more.
3: But adding to fears about AI going rogue, his company is under scrutiny down under.
7: This is the first publicly reported AI-led hack of a government website. Australian Prime Minister Anthony Albanese says an agent created by OpenAI accessed the country's universal healthcare statistics portal.
8: It took the company way too long to inform the government what had occurred and the nature of the way that that notification occurred as well was unacceptable.
7: OpenAI says it doesn't think any patient records were accessed.
3: That's Fox's Jonathan Savage. And then the Ukraine war rages on. Another Russian bombardment overnight left at least 8 civilians dead. America's listening to Fox News.
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10: Good morning. I'm Freddie Hammer. A 16-year-old student was arrested Wednesday morning at Oshkosh North High School. Officer Kate Mann of the Oshkosh Police Department says around 9:20 a.m., staff members notified a school resource officer that they had heard a student may have a gun at school.
11: The school resource officer at North High School was able to locate the student and get him into custody within 20 minutes of the initial call. The handgun was located in the student's backpack, and the student was wearing the backpack.
10: Officers also received information that another 17-year-old student may be involved, but that student was found in another city and is now not believed to be involved. The building was evacuated, and students were taken to West High School to be reunited with their families around noon. A Wisconsin judge is pushing back against Stephen Avery's latest effort to shorten his prison sentence. Avery and nephew Brendan Dassey recently asked Governor Tony Evers for commutations in the 2005 murder of Teresa Halbach. Judge Guy Dutcher says reducing Avery's life sentence would be entirely inappropriate. Avery is serving life without parole. School districts are starting to feel the burden of the record high cost of diesel fuel. The Algoma School District is budgeting $11,000 more for fuel. Algoma also had to reduce its number of bus routes from 4 to 3 to save on costs.
12: Our city route has been absorbed into our rural routes, so all three of our rural routes now have stops within the city that they pick up before and after school.
10: That's Algoma School District Superintendent Jesse Brinkman. He said because of the high price of fuel, the district had to cut down on drivers. And the Mountain Bay State Trail is celebrating its 30th anniversary this Saturday in Shawano. The 83-mile trail crosses three counties and features farmland, woods, historic depots, and a covered bridge. Anniversary events begin at 10 a.m. at the downtown Shawano trailhead. More news can be found at WTAQ.com.
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0: Good morning. Welcome to your Thursday. Happy Friday Eve. Happy Packers home opener tonight at Lambeau Field. If you're going to the game tonight, nice weather, mostly cloudy, temp at kickoff 60 degrees. We're going to have some morning sunshine today, then the clouds roll in. High should be 70 for the day, again about 60 at kickoff tonight. Tonight's mostly cloudy. The low will get down to about 52 overnight. Tomorrow becomes mostly sunny, 70. Saturday, partly cloudy, 71. Sunday looks to be mostly cloudy. High should be right around 70, according to Fox 11. Rob, how's traffic look?
1: Things look fine. Sign up for traffic alerts. Text traffic to 79489.
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2: Nola's 1-2 pitch to Bryce, and Bryce rips one into deep right field. Harper going back, looking up, it is gone. Bryce Terang, his 20th home run of the season. And the Brewers on the board. It's 1-0 here in the top of the first. It was a sinker at 92 about belt high, and Bryce sent it out, and Bryce Harper barely moved. A one and a high fly ball to right field. Harper is back at the track. Bye-bye, baseball. Christian Yelich goes big fly to right here in Philly, and the Brewers lead it 2-0.
3: Two men in scoring position, swing ground ball on the hole left side, and it sneaks through into left field. Two runs will score. In from third comes Mitchell. Terang follows him to the plate. No throw home on a two-run single by William Contreras. What a series he's having here in Philadelphia.
2: McGill's 1-2 pitch. And a swing and a miss. He struck him out with a curveball. The Brewers win it 4-1 here tonight over the Phillies. And their adventure in uncharted territory continues. Win number 99 on the season, adding to their already record-breaking win total.
0: Will they get number 100 tonight? We'll see. Now, we do know Logan Henderson tied Major League history last night in Philly. He goes five innings, gives up one run. It was his final start of the regular season. He allowed one run, again, over five innings. By doing that, he tied the Major League record of allowing three or fewer runs, 23 consecutive starts, to begin his career. A mark only reached by Zach Gallen from 2019 to 2020.
1: Really?
0: Oh, yeah. He's been fantastic.
1: Pretty good,
0: I'd say. The Brewers have given him an opportunity. Stellar rookie campaign this year. Picked up his 11th win on the season. He finishes with a 2.47 earned run average in 18 starts. Pitched 98 and a third innings. Struck out 110. Walked only 19. His .844 whip is the lowest of any rookie starting pitcher with a minimum of 50 innings pitched. Since Elmer Steele, don't act like you don't know the name Elmer Steele.
1: It's a great name.
0: You know the name Elmer Steele. How could you forget it from 1908?
1: Oh, yeah, man.
0: Elmer Steele had a mark of .831 as his whip for the Red Sox back in 1908.
1: I had him on my fantasy team.
0: That's right. Logan Henderson's name etched in history with Elmer Steele.
1: Man, the two giants of the game.
0: Next up for Henderson will be his first career playoff start. Figures to come game two of the National League Division Series a week from this Sunday.
1: How does that feel, Z?
0: Oh, it's fantastic.
1: Now,
0: it's outstanding, baby.
1: I'm going to ask you the question I ask you every time. How do you feel about it?
0: Feel about what?
1: The Brewers postseason.
0: Well, we're not there yet.
1: No, we have to be there?
0: Yeah, we're not through the regular season yet. Anything can happen over these next four games.
1: Well, one thing that can happen is the Brewers don't make the playoffs. So, I mean,
0: correct. No, they are in the playoffs, but right. A lot to be sorted out still over the next four games.
1: Okay.
0: Yeah.
1: You need to see the team that's going into game one of the NLDS in
0: yes.
1: order to make your prediction properly.
0: And I would like to see where everybody falls in the seeding.
1: Sure.
0: I mean,
1: okay.
0: Right now that is still undetermined. What we do know is Bryce Strang last night hit his 20th home run of the season. If he gets one more stolen base over the next four games, he and Jackson Churiel will become the second pair of teammates in Brewers history to have a 20-homer, 20-steal campaign in the same year. Willie Adames and Jackson Churiel, right now, are the first and only pair of Brewers teammates in the history of the Brewers franchise to get a 20-20 season in the same year. And they did that in 2024, so not that long ago.
1: I was about to say, it's no Elmer Steele.
0: But yeah. Jackson Churiel could be a part of it again just 2 years later with Bryce Turay.
1: That's not really a surprise at all, is it?
0: And Bryce, I think you're going to get that stolen base. You better anyway.
1: I think you should try for it.
0: Your Milwaukee Brewers are now sitting at 99-59, 40 games above 500. The Padres beat the Dodgers last night, so the magic number to secure the number one seed in the NL is down to just two with four games to go.
1: It's pretty insane.
0: Brewers win today, Dodgers lose today, it's all wrapped up. We'll see. We'll see. Brewers wrap up the series with the Phillies right here on WTAQ today. 4:30 pregame, 5:05 first pitch tonight. Bryce Wilson, he gets a rare start, very rare start, pitching tonight for the crew. Question of the day today. What is your 10-year prediction, which is an admission by Rob Sussman, that AI will not destroy all of humankind in 4 years? Because we're making a 10-year prediction.
1: Well, on TikTok, user 2698 says that we'll all be dead in five. So,
0: ooh!
1: So no. No, that isn't what it says. You can end it before that.
0: Sure.
1: It's allowed.
0: Sure.
1: Certified top fan Brent says more trains. There's going to be more trains.
0: Okay, good.
1: Maybe wider train infrastructure.
0: Who knows?
1: BT says 6 years from now, someone will start World War III.
0: Okay.
1: Check out BT the Optimist over here.
0: Yeah.
1: On the TikTok page, says Red Rover 55 says it will only be online shopping. You will not go into the store to get something. You have to order in advance and pick it up. You can no longer just stop by the store to get milk. You have to order everything online.
0: Oh, okay.
1: Yeah. I don't know about that.
0: Yeah, who knows?
1: Who knows?
0: I
1: don't want that to be the case either, but, you know, there's a lot of things that have happened that I don't want.
0: Question of the day. What's your 10-year prediction? Let us know on the text line, 79489, Facebook, X, Instagram, TikTok. It is all at WTAQ Morning News. A student is behind bars because of what he brought to school in Oshkosh. Details after sports.
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7: Why is the Sheriff's Department handing laptops or iPads to defendants?
6: There's only one reason, and that's David Crowley. David Crowley gave tablets to every inmate in Milwaukee County, regardless of their crime. And what happened next? A domestic abuser used a county-issued tablet to contact and threaten his victim more than 1,500 times. A triple murder suspect used one to intimidate a witness. Another inmate accessed child pornography. And who signed off on the program? David Crowley. Not once. Twice. David Crowley even authorized the program again in 2025.
7: It's preposterous.
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10: Good morning, we'll look at sports. I'm John Hensler. Welcome to a Packer game day. Packers and Falcons at Lambeau Field tonight. The home opener for Green Bay getting NFL Week 3 started on Thursday Night Football. Falcons coming in 0-2, Packers 1-1. They rally in the fourth quarter in New York and overtime to win that game 20-17. Not pretty at times, head coach Matt LaFleur talked about it.
11: Bottom line is you got to find ways to win football games in this league, and we're fortunate to be able to do that on Sunday, and we're looking to go do it again.
10: Injury reports coming out yesterday, and no Aaron Banks tonight for the Packers at guard. Also, of course, no wide receiver Jaden Reed or right tackle Zach Bacobuelli. His season is done with that torn patellar tendon. All indications are it'll be second-year offensive lineman Anthony Belton starting at right tackle. Adam Senevich talked about that this week.
12: I thought he did a nice job. Obviously kind of kept him over there. I didn't want to say that we knew this would happen, but just in case, you know, and unfortunately it did happen. And he stepped in, did a nice job, and so expecting him to just anchor down the right side and do a great job.
10: On the Falcons side of things, it'll be Michael Penix Jr. starting at quarterback tonight, his first start since last November when he tore his ACL. Packers are 6.5-point favorites. It'll be a 7:15 kickoff at Lambeau Field tonight. In baseball, Brewers and Phillies, second game of their three-game set in Philadelphia on Wednesday. Logan Henderson making his final regular season start. Had to work out of some trouble last night. Bases loaded, second inning, nobody out, only gave up one run. First two on in the fifth inning, did not give up a run. He goes five innings of one-run ball. That ties a modern record. 23 straight starts to begin his career, giving up three runs or less. That record goes back to 1893. Bryce Terang solo shot in the first inning. Christian Yelich solo shot in the second inning. Got the scoring started for Milwaukee. 2-1 game in the third inning. William Contreras, a 2-RBI single. 5 RBIs on the series now for Contreras. Brewers up 4-1. Bullpen takes it home. McGill saves his 30th of the year. Brewers do win by that 4-1 final. Victory number 99 on the year. Dodgers lose last night. Brewers have a 2-game lead on LA for the number one overall seed. Back at it tonight in Philadelphia. A 5:05 first pitch. I'm John Hensler. WTAQ News Talk Sports.
0: Thank you, John. I'm Matt Zee. He's Rob Sussman.
1: Good morning.
0: This is the Morning News. A 16-year-old student behind bars after a handgun was discovered in his backpack yesterday morning at Oshkosh North High School. So the police chief in Oshkosh, that's Dean Smith, said that about 9:20 in the morning yesterday, a social worker from another school location contacted North's school resource officer. The social worker reported that a parent was not allowing her student to go to school because another student showed a gun to her child in a bathroom at North High School on Tuesday. Now, the parent was able to provide a first name of the student. The school resource officer went to the student's classroom, escorted him to a safe location, and that's where they did the questioning. The student denied having a gun. When the officer searched the student's backpack, the student tried to get away.
1: Huh.
0: The officer found a handgun with an extended magazine in the backpack. Now, police then learned a second student may have been involved and began searching for that student at about 9:38 yesterday morning. The school was then put under a hold that requires students to stay in their classrooms. At 10:02 yesterday morning, the school then goes into a lockdown. More police officers then went to the school. They begin searching common areas. More than 40 officers from the Oshkosh Police Department and the Winnebago County Sheriff's Office, they all got involved in this. At 11:20 yesterday morning, police go room by room to safely evacuate the students. By 12:54 in the afternoon yesterday, all students were evacuated. They were all taken to West High School. That's where they were reunited with their families. Smith said the second student, a 17-year-old, was eventually found in another city.
1: Ah.
0: Police were not

0: there will be an increased police presence at the school today as well.
1: Well, it's always good to see when the plan works, right?
0: Yes, and thank goodness a parent said something.
1: This is a see something, say something right here.
0: But again, you know, it starts on Tuesday, and then the school, you know, discovers that this kid brought the gun again to school on Wednesday.
1: Yeah.
0: Jeez.
1: Cripes, man.
0: You can read more about that story at our website today. You can check it out at WTAQ.com.
1: Well, the head of major artificial intelligence firms pleading with the United Nations yesterday to save the world by somehow finding a way to regulate the fast-expanding technology that they've themselves have been designing. Dario Amodei, the chief executive officer for Anthropic, said, "If managed poorly, I believe AI could be a risk to humanity as a whole. We could lose the control of the future to AI," added Sam Altman, the CEO of OpenAI. Both said the countries of the world have to set safeguards of some kind to prevent the technology from becoming too powerful to rein in. They also called for the world to make sure that the power of AI isn't concentrated on one company or in one country.
0: Here's what I love. The guys that unleash this onto the world.
1: Yes.
0: Come out and say, hey, UN Security Council, it's now up to you to come up with a set of safeguards about a piece of technology you don't even come close to fully understand.
1: Not even remotely close.
0: You guys need to set the safeguards for this tech before it becomes too powerful.
1: Yeah.
0: And then no one's got a shot at reining it in.
1: That's right. That is
0: shouldn't the guys who created this and have a better understanding of it, even though they've admitted they don't fully understand what it's capable of?
1: No, they have said that, yeah.
0: Shouldn't they be the ones who have already come up with safeguards and have presented this to powerful leaders and said, hey, this is what you're going to do to make sure that this doesn't get out of control?
1: Well, That would make a little bit more sense.
0: None of it makes sense.
1: No, none of it makes any sense at all. But I think there's a reason why it doesn't make sense, and the reason is so unbelievably weird that when you say it out loud, people don't believe you, and that is there are weird pseudo-religious cults in control of San Francisco, California.
0: Oh, yeah, I mean, who knows what is all behind this, but I'm sure these guys also, I mean, come on. They've got God complexes.
1: 1,000,000% they have God complexes.
0: You know?
1: Of course they have God. How could they not have God complexes when you build the super machine that's going to maybe destroy the world?
0: The creators of it, who then say other people need to come up with safeguards of our product. That's insanity.
1: It is insanity, yes, indeed. Now, of course, adding to this are all of the establishment politicians who have been in power forever and have no idea what any of this stuff is, such as Ed Miliband, which is a name you may remember because he used to be a pretty high-level British politician. He's currently the British Foreign Secretary. He says that the tech leaders are telling us in stark terms it cannot be left to them to prevent disaster from befalling the world. We cannot ignore them because they are right, is what he says. Now, granted, that's what the British say. What do we say? Pooey on all that. We say, don't do it. We say, we're going full forward. We are hitting the gas on this stuff, and we are not going to regulate it. That is at least so far what we are saying, because we can't lose to China. That's what they're saying. We can't lose to China because China and the United States are jostling for AI dominance. Chinese UN Ambassador Fu Kong emphasized that all countries should be able to choose AI technology as they see fit. In the meantime, the French foreign minister, Jean-Noël Barrot, whose countries convened the meeting on AI, compared the current state of AI to the runaway computer HAL 9000 from 2001 Space Odyssey.
0: Oh, good. We're making that reference good.
1: Why not? It's probably the best reference.
0: Why not?
1: Right?
0: Jeez.
1: Open the pod bay doors, Hal.
0: A New Mexico defense lawyer has been fined and held in contempt after filing a court brief containing fake testimony created by ChatGPT.
1: Come on, man.
0: Attorney Stephen Ahrens used the AI to help summarize records while appealing a murder conviction, but he did not check the results.

0: results before he filed them. Why would you?
1: No.
0: Just trust it.
1: Yeah, just don't
0: even
1: read.
0: The brief included testimony from people who never existed.
1: Of course.
0: It included false statements attributed to real witnesses and incorrect descriptions of previous court cases.
1: Great.
0: It can't even summarize factual information that was out there. Aarons told the New Mexico Supreme Court he did not know AI could invent facts. Where the hell have you been?
1: No, I haven't read the news in 6 years.
0: Or heard anything.
1: Is that COVID thing still going on?
0: Justices said lawyers are responsible for checking anything they submit, no matter what tool they use. Aarons is fined $5,000, barred from appearing before the court, while disciplinary hearings continue. He was removed from the case. That's a good decision. And a new lawyer will now handle his former client's appeal, and hopefully that new lawyer doesn't use ChatGPT.
1: You know, here's the thing. Everybody, I mean, and I've been accused of this, rightfully so, of thinking that the robots are one day just going to take over everything, and then they're going to somehow nuke the planet or synthesize a virus that's going to kill us all. Like, that has been the AI takeover that's going to pose an existential risk to humanity. But I think what's probably more likely is that some stupid person who is in a high level of power or has control over something important is going to use AI for something that is critically important, and the AI is going to mess it up in some very severe way.
0: Yeah, so, and no one will double-check it.
1: And no one will double-check it.
0: Yeah.
1: And it's going to cause a complete disaster. Like, I don't know, somebody in charge of a nuclear power plant puts ChatGPT in charge of the cooling. And ChatGPT says, oh yeah, I can do that. And then later it's like, so I told you that I could handle nuclear cooling reactors.
0: Turns out I can't.
1: But I can't actually do that.
0: Yeah,
1: that's why
0: not.
1: Your reactor melted down, and now a huge swath of the country cannot be, you know, populated for 10,000 years.
0: Yeah, let's hope not.
1: I think that's probably more likely, really. Like, that's going to happen before the AI takes over everything.
0: Yeah.
1: Some stupid idiot is going to use AI in a way that's very destructive. Like this lawyer, but there's going to be a lot more consequences to it.
0: Well, put money on Call Sheer Polymarket on that bet.
1: I'm sure that that's a...
0: Put your money...
1: I'm sure that that's
0: where your mouth is. Your Green Bay Packers have their home opener tonight against the Falcons. You'll hear from Zaire Franklin, Edgerrin Cooper, and Evan Williams at 6:36.
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5: 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Crowley failed to renew the county health plan. Here's what the press had to say.
6: Milwaukee County's health care debacle, health insurance for thousands of employees and families lapsing without notice.
7: County Executive David Crowley sent out a statement saying mistakes were made.
8: The county still needs to get answers about what the heck happened.
5: But when reporters asked David Crowley,
8: do you know what went wrong here?
5: Crowley shook his head and walked away. If that wasn't enough, Crowley mismanaged the county budget so badly he gave residents their largest property tax hike in 15 years. He nearly doubled the sales tax and slashed funding for health and transit services for citizens in need. David Crowley, incompetent, unprepared, unfit to be governor. Paid for by Right Direction Wisconsin PAC, not authorized by any candidate or candidate's agent or committee.
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10: Good morning. I'm Freddie Hammer. Chinese President Xi Jinping is in the U.S. to meet with President Trump. Trump greeted Xi at Joint Base Andrews in Maryland last evening. Trump is expected to host Xi at the White House during his visit, the Chinese leader's first visit to Washington, D.C. in 10 years. The Prime Minister of Israel will address the U.N. General Assembly today. Fox's Jonathan Savage has a preview.
11: Last time Benjamin Netanyahu addressed the United Nations, delegates from dozens of countries walked out. He used the speech to criticize supporters of Palestinian statehood. This year, he may want to talk about Iran. Israel joined the United States in attacking the Islamic Republic earlier this year in an attempt to prevent Iran obtaining a nuclear weapon. Protests are expected on the streets of New York from people angry at Israel's treatment of Palestinians. Mayor Zoran Mamdani previously called for Netanyahu to be arrested on war crimes charges while in New York before admitting the city didn't have the authority. Jonathan Savage, Fox News.
10: Two additional cases of measles have been reported in Marathon County. Here's Mike Leishner.
12: In a statement on Wednesday, health officials say the new cases don't appear to be linked to last week's case, which was found in a person who recently traveled out of the state, but they are continuing to monitor the disease. Signs of measles include a fever, rash, and flu-like symptoms. Officials continue to emphasize vaccination as the best way to protect yourself from the disease. Mike Leishner, Wisconsin Radio Network.
10: A 16-year-old student who had a handgun in his backpack was arrested Wednesday morning at Oshkosh North High School. During the incident, the building was evacuated and students were taken to West High School to be picked up by their families. Superintendent Brian Davis says that action was part of their safety protocol.
13: That's something that our EPCOT team, which stands for our Emergency Preparedness Collaboration Operations Team, coordinates. So we've been practicing that on an annual basis. Just actually had a practice about a month ago and flawless execution by that team today.
10: School is in session today with additional police officers and counselors on site. The Outagamie County Sheriff's Office is warning residents to lock their vehicles after several overnight break-ins near Appleton International Airport. Deputies say the incidents happened in southeast Greenville. Anyone who had items stolen or has surveillance video is asked to call the Sheriff's Office at 920-832-5000. Construction's underway on a new six-story patient tower at HSHS St. Mary's Hospital in Green Bay. The expansion will add capacity for 100 patients, quadruple the intensive care unit, and include new operating rooms. The project is part of a $270 million investment in HSHS Green Bay Hospitals and is expected to be finished in 2028. And Taylor Swift fans have more than just one new song coming their way. Swift revealed a total of four songs will be a part of a deluxe version of her latest album that drops tomorrow. Swift announced her new single, Patient Zero, yesterday. More news can be found at WTAQ.com.
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0: Good morning. Welcome to your Thursday. Hope it's going to be a great one. We'll have some sunshine this morning. And those clouds roll in. High should be 70. Tonight, mostly cloudy. Low of 52. Tomorrow becomes mostly sunny. 70. Saturday, partly cloudy. 71. Sunday, mostly cloudy. High of 70, according to Fox 11. If you go into the game tonight, 60 degrees at kickoff, mostly cloudy skies. Packers, Falcons, home opener at Lambeau. Rob, how's traffic?
1: Well, we are looking right now in the DePere area, I-41 southbound. This is going to be just about 2 miles past the Schering Road exit, right lane blocked due to a disabled vehicle. It looks like there is a backup both in the southbound and northbound lanes there, so we're going to be taking an eye. We're going to be keeping a very close eye on that, seeing exactly what's going on. If you're in that area, text us 79489. Sign up for traffic alerts by texting traffic to that number, 79489.
0: 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Your Packers have the home opener tonight against the Falcons. Just saw that the parking lots around Lambeau open at 3:15 this afternoon.
1: Okay.
0: Oh, baby. 4 games of pre-gaming at least in the parking lots? Hey, yo.
1: There we go.
0: Packers fans should be tuned up tonight. Zaire Franklin says he's excited for his first regular season game at Lambeau.
21: Man, I can't wait. I know the fans is going to be overexcited. I know Lambeau is going to be a movie in there. Thursday night, got a great opponent coming in the building. Looking forward to leaving with a win.
0: Then he talked about getting after the defense on the sidelines during the Jets game after some needless penalties.
21: You know, we all said we was going to uphold a certain level of execution and discipline, and, you know, it's our jobs as leaders to make sure that we all maintaining that, myself included. So, you know, it's not like something I said going to make Bull be a great player like he ain't, you know, or Luke not be who he is, but, you know, it's at the same time, it's just making sure that we all on the same page. We committed to being the best in the world. Let's play like that.
0: Luke is defensive end Lucas Van Ness.
21: Man, it's been a beautiful thing to see. You know, training camp, I always knew he was freakily strong. You know, we call him Hercules. But, man, I told him that OT rush, when, you know, the inside move, I said, that's special. That's things that a closer do. Just watching him ascend and making that leap has been really dope these next last few weeks, and looking forward to watch and see how far he can take it.
0: Now for the Falcons, one of their big offensive pieces is running back Bijan Robinson. He's had some big games. Zaire says, yeah, he's one of the elite guys on that team.
21: Elite contact balance, elite change of speed, the way he changes his tempo in and out of the box to find small creases. And obviously, he's got that home run hitting ability. I mean, Bijan, he's as good as he's going to get in his league. And, you know, I feel like we got a good plan against him to stop that run and still, you know, got to get on him in the passing game because he does that too. So he's just an elite player. He's always impressed me. So I'm looking forward to another challenge.
0: Talk more about that run defense.
21: Man, I just think that's how we play, you know. I just feel like just letting somebody run a ball and you're just a little disrespectful. You know, I feel like we've just been executing. You know, we've just been in our gaps. We've been, you know, playing it fast. When you got a front, you know, with guys up front that's moving people, that's making plays like 9-9 and Luke on the outside and, you know, Coop just running around flashing, making all them play. Like, and then the secondary. So guys are just being where they're supposed to be. So we just got to keep it up.
0: Letting someone run the ball on you is disrespectful. Well. And Zaire Franklin does not want to be disrespected.
1: I like that.
0: He mentioned Coop, Edgerrin Cooper. Is he taking his game to another level?
2: To be honest, I don't think I've been playing to the standard I want myself, but that's just me holding myself high. And, you know, I got to do it every week. Nobody cares about what happened in the past. I got to do it again. I got to do it every game.
0: Cooper says he's anxious for tonight.
2: It means a lot. Oh, I can't, you know, wait to see our fans. You know, I know our fans love us. You know, and they mean a lot to us. And I just can't wait to be in Lambeau again and feel the energy and feel everybody smiling and stuff, man. Just can't wait.
0: Now, through 2 weeks, the Packers have been penalized 26 times.
1: It's not great.
0: 14 of those against the Jets. Not all on the defense, but Evan Williams talked about what they're doing to correct some of those penalties.
3: It just starts with everybody taking accountability, right? Like, everybody doing their 1/11th in any given play. And, yeah, just having the, you know, the mental fortitude to, you know, understand situations and know your job, know the snap count, know all of that, just so that, you know, we're not putting ourselves in situations where we're behind the chains and, you know, starting in bad situations.
0: Then he said, look, everybody knows the Atlanta offense is off to a slow start, but they do have some weapons.
3: Haven't really been able to get them going, you know, the first couple weeks. Really, you know, haven't been able to get the ball in their hands for the most part. But I feel like we all know what they're capable of. You know, there's definitely some spark plugs on that offense. Talk about Bijan, Drake, you know, those are all guys that, you know, you get the ball in their hand, they're able to take it the distance or, you know, make big plays for their team. So, yeah, as a whole, we just got to be ready.
1: Tremendously kind to say that the Falcons are off to a slow start.
0: They mean they really, really are, though. A real slow start.
1: That's one way of putting it.
0: 16 points in 2 weeks. Their
1: pretty
0: offense
1: bad.
0: Hasn't had a possession in the red zone yet. Will that change tonight? We'll see. Williams does say, look, home opener tonight, no shortage of energy, obviously.
3: We're definitely itching to, you know, be back home, be back in Lambeau. I keep telling these rookies, you know, like it's cool in preseason, you know, to have it filled, but it's different, you know, when it's a live game scenario. This community shows up like no other.
0: So Zach, Bako Bowele, Jaden Reed, Warren Brinson, Aaron Banks, they've all been ruled out for tonight. Now, Anthony Belton, Donovan Jennings on the offensive line, they were on the injury report as limited participants during the week. They have no injury designation. They are good to go, and that's good because you're down a couple of other offensive line pieces. Bako Bowele, going to miss the rest of the season, torn patellar tendon. Reed, we just don't know yet how serious his injury is going to be. Banks missed the season opener. He came back against the Jets for a little bit, left the game against the Jets with an injury. Brinson is yet to play this season. Now, Anthony Campbell, Javon Hargrave, defensive tackles, they are both questionable for tonight. Campbell dealing with an ankle injury. Hargrave is in concussion protocol. If you're going to the game tonight, make sure you get that $35 horse collar kielbasa sausage.
1: Yes,
0: okay?
1: And please report back.
0: Yeah, with pictures and video evidence. Send it to us here. We'd like to see what that thing really looks like, not just in pictures.
1: We're
0: kind of
1: obsessed with this thing, you know that?
0: Oh, yeah.
1: And I think we're right to be obsessed with it.
0: Got a pound ring of house-made Johnsonville kielbasa smothered in beer cheese sauce, beer mustard, fried sauerkraut, all on a custom horseshoe Kaiser bun.
1: What more needs to be said?
0: It's been gone for a decade. It is back.
1: I didn't realize it had been that long.
0: This is the return of the horse collar game tonight.
1: Good.
0: Question of the day. What's your 10-year prediction? Rob, what are you seeing online?
1: Let's see. Certified Top Fan Joe says, not much will change. People will still be complaining about roads, prices will still be high, and he says, pedoticians will still be corrupt.
0: Gotcha.
1: Et cetera, et cetera. Certified Top Fan Richard says flying cars will be common. Certified Top Fan Ann says my 10-year prediction is that I won't be here to see it.
0: Oh, Ann.
1: Ann. Come on.
0: Ann.
1: Certified Top Fan Liz says we won't be anywhere near recovered from the mess we're in right now. CMH5048 on TikTok says Skynet by any other name. And Hio de la Tierra says, not only will we be cooked, we'll be burnt.
0: What's your 10-year prediction? And if you're not going to be here in 10 years, then I'm out too. Forget it.
1: Well, I'm sorry.
0: I'm going with you, Ann.
1: No, we already know.
0: We're out of here in a decade.
1: You're going to be the first man to live to 170.
0: And let's make the most of it.
1: Sorry.
0: Question of the day. What's your 10-year prediction? Let us know on the text line, 79489. Facebook X, Instagram, TikTok. It's all a WTAQ Morning News. Should Stephen Avery's sentence for killing Teresa Halbach be shortened? Find out what the judge currently assigned to the case says after sports.
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22: I'm Charles Payne, and this is the Fox Business Report.
23: New York Federal Reserve President John Williams is suggesting the Fed might need to raise interest rates again before the end of the year to help bring down inflation. Though Williams says the Fed will collect data as it did between July and September, the Fed raised rates last week. Inflation has topped the goal of 2% for 4 years. The yield on the 30-year U.S. Treasury bond is up to 5.4%, its highest level in more than 20 years. Reports in Japan say Honda plans to invest $2.5 billion in the U.S. to build a hybrid vehicle plant in Ohio. Production is expected in 2030. And Bank of America says it plans to hire 1,000 additional apprentices over the next 2 years. That's your Fox Business Report. I'm Ginny Coselda. Invested in you.
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5: Good morning, we'll look at sports. I'm John Hensler. Packer game day today. NFL Week 3 getting started tonight. Thursday Night Football home opener for the Packers at Lambeau Field. The Atlanta Falcons in town. Falcons coming in 0-2. Packers 1-1 after rallying in overtime for a 20-17 win against the Jets on the road this past Sunday. Injury reports yesterday. Of course, Zach Bacobi-Welly's season is done. He will not be playing tonight. Jaden Reed will not be playing tonight. Guard Aaron Banks will not be playing tonight. On the Falcons side of things, quarterback Michael Penix Jr. will make his season debut. His first start since tearing his ACL last November. Head coach Matt LaFleur on the scouting report on Penix Jr.
7: Yeah, I mean, I think he's a quarterback that's gone in there and played really solid football. So I would bet that their offense is going to look a little bit different Thursday night. So it's going to be a great challenge for our defense.
5: The Packers are holding a 6.5-point favorite. It's a 7:15 kickoff at Lambeau Field tonight. In baseball, Brewers and Phillies, second game of their three-game set in Philadelphia on Wednesday. Logan Henderson, final regular season start, goes five innings, gives up one run. Did have to work out of trouble last night. Had the bases loaded, nobody out in the second inning, only gave up one run there. Two on, nobody out in the fifth inning, put a zero up in that inning. Five innings of one-run ball means he has now made 23 straight starts to begin his career, giving up three runs or less. That ties Zach Gallen for the modern record going back to 1893. Brewers got the scoring started right away, top of the first inning. Bryce Terang, home run number 20 on the year.
8: And a drive into right center field. It's hit well. It is back and it is gone. Bryce Terang hits a home run. That is his 20th. It's 1-0 Brewers.
1: There you go.
5: Jeff Levering on the call on Brewer TV. Second inning, Christian Yelich solo shot made it a 2-0 Brewer lead. 2-1 lead, third inning, William Contreras, a 2-RBI single, put the Brewers in front 4-1. Bullpen takes it home from there. Brewers win by that 4-1 final. The next start for Logan Henderson will be in the NLDS, likely NLDS game 2. He said that's what you dream about.
10: Trying to have a today mindset, but now that today is over with, definitely preparing for whoever we play, and it's what you dream about, you know, yeah. You dream about pitching and playing in these big postseason games.
5: Victory number 99 on the year with that win. Brewers are 40 games over 500. Dodgers lost last night. Two-game lead now on L.A. and the tiebreaker for the number one overall seed. Back at it in Philadelphia tonight, a 5:05 first pitch. I'm John Hensler, WTAQ News Talk Sports.
0: Thank you, John. I'm Matt Z. He's Rob Sussman.
1: Good morning.
0: This is the Morning News. Stephen Avery's sentence for killing Teresa Halbach should not be shortened, and the notion is, quote, entirely inappropriate, according to the judge currently assigned to the case. Now, Avery and his nephew, Brendan Dassey, both sentenced to life in prison. This is back in 2005 for the murder of the freelance photographer. Both recently filed for commutation of their sentences with the governor. Now, that process does not overturn convictions. It does not grant new trials, but it could result in prison sentences being shortened. The commutation board, they're not required to address the petitions, and they currently do not have either case on their agenda. That's interesting that you can write to the commutations board, but they're not required to even look at your petition.
1: No, I suppose not, right?
0: Now retired Judge Patrick Willis presided over Avery's trial. The case is now assigned to Washera County Judge Guy Dutcher, who submitted a short statement this week, says, this court did not preside over the trial. However, following the assignment of this case in November of 2024, this court has reviewed this file. This court also has reviewed the petition seeking sentence commutation and the attached materials. Consideration of the file contents and the application for commutation renders this court to conclude that sentence commutation would be entirely inappropriate.
1: Well, right. Well, okay.
0: Yeah, so it's not going to get short.
1: No, certainly not.
0: Avery currently at the Fox Lake Correctional Institution. Dassey currently at the Oshkosh Correctional Institution, according to state records. Rob, give us an update on traffic.
1: Yes, I-41 southbound and northbound, about 2 miles past the Schering Road exit to the south. There are lanes moving slowly in both directions in that area. Appears there was a car rollover in the median. They're working to clear that one up right now. In the meantime, going to be a headache driving around in the De Pere area on I-41. Sign up for traffic alerts. Text traffic to 79489.
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1: Here's one that isn't good. Chinese authorities are reportedly in possession of F-35 stealth fighter parts. That's our big fighter, the F-35. After components of that aircraft were somehow diverted to Hong Kong.
0: Hmm.
1: Nobody really knows how this happened, but shipping giant UPS, who I guess we trust to send fighter parts, was sending a cockpit canopy and a weapons bay door from the United States to Australia in late May when it was somehow diverted to Hong Kong. Both parts were coated with a radar-absorbing material that enhances their stealth capabilities. Again, no word on how this got diverted to Hong Kong.
0: Or why. Right, yeah.
1: Australian Defense Minister Richard Marlis told reporters that Australia was aware of the shipment and was working with the United States and Lockheed Martin, which develops the fighter, to see how Canberra can assist in that investigation. It says it was his understanding no sensitive parts were in the missing ship.
0: Well, that's good at least.
1: I suppose so.
0: But yeah, how did it get diverted to a different country?
1: It's a good, especially China.
0: Yeah.
1: Now, the F-35, Washington controls the sale of that aircraft very, very tightly. In fact, so tightly that only NATO members, only close allies can really get the F-35.
0: Hmm.
1: Turkey, which is in NATO, didn't get the F-35 because they bought an anti-aircraft system from Russia.
0: Okay.
1: And that was enough to where we said, no, you're not getting the F-35. So it's very, very tightly controlled, this thing.
0: Yeah, and China's been wanting more information on this.
1: Of course
0: for
1: they
0: years.
1: Do, because they want to make planes that are at that level. But they have so far had a mixed amount of success in doing so. A $24 billion sale of F-35s to Saudi Arabia was approved last week. Hopefully it doesn't show up in Bandar Abbas, Iran.
0: Yeah, some lawmakers in Congress, they've expressed concerns over the tech getting into Chinese hands.
1: Yeah.
0: You know? And look, it did! Just not sensitive information.
1: UPS sent it to Hong Kong.
0: You know we love love here at the Morning News.
1: So true.
0: But we do not love what Gen Z daters are doing to each other. Find out what it is at 7:06.
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1: Hey, it's Rob, and I'm here with Greg from Bank of Luxembourg. Greg, I heard recently about somebody who got an email that looked really, really legit, but when they clicked on the link in the email, they got their identity stolen. What happened there?
13: A lot of times what happened is probably they clicked on a malicious link within the email. A lot of times fraudsters or scammers will send those links in emails to compromise your email and take it over. A lot of times that's called business email compromise. From there, then they log into your legitimate bank account or your email account and use that information to try and look at your contacts and send out emails to actually known legit contacts of yours.
1: Now, some of the email addresses that these scammers are using in their emails look very, very similar to the actual emails used by legitimate institutions. How can you tell if one of these emails is real?
13: So take your time when you get some of these emails, just make sure it is coming from that legitimate source that you expect emails from. 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
1: So putting it into Google or another search engine first might be able to save you in this particular instance.
13: Correct.
1: Greg with Bank of Luxembourg, thank you so much for joining me today.
13: Thank you.
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4: They have a lot to talk about.
6: I'm Dave Anthony, Fox News. When China's leader Xi Jinping goes to the White House in about 2 hours for talks with President Trump and then a state dinner. And before all that, a temporary trade truce has been extended. Treasury Secretary Scott Bessent tells Fox.
9: With scheduled to end on November 10th, that is going to be extended until January 10th to give us more time to see what we can do on the economic front.
6: And Fox's Peter Ducey reports from the White House there's tension on other issues, too.
17: When it comes to Taiwan, which the United States has a strategically ambiguous policy towards, but might defend in the event of a Chinese invasion, Xi says Taiwan is the core of his core interests when it comes to democracy and human rights. Xi is saying that China's political system and human rights record cannot be challenged.
6: Artificial intelligence will also be on the agenda as the two countries race for dominance developing AI. Republican Senator Steve Daines tells the Fox News Rundown podcast.
18: We lead right now in terms of capabilities on these frontier models, but where we're behind is in adoption of AI. We're ranked 24th by Stanford. China's ranked second behind the UAE. So this is all about ensuring that we have the right kind of guardrails in place, but not inhibiting innovation.
6: Adding to the worry of AI doing things on its own, Australia's prime minister is critical of OpenAI after one of the company's artificial agents hacked into Australia's government healthcare portal. Israel's prime minister Benjamin Netanyahu will speak at the UN today discussing the Iran conflict and Gaza, where he's accused of genocide and the deaths of Palestinians in Israel's war against Hamas. Before leaving for New York, Netanyahu said in a video he will
19: defend the state of Israel and IDF soldiers from the podium of the United Nations. You hear the terrible lies being spread there and elsewhere around the world.
6: The day after, Ukraine's president urged world leaders in his speech at the UN to put more sanctions on Russia. A new Russian bombardment on Ukraine overnight left at least 8 civilians dead. America's listening to Fox News.
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21: Good morning. I'm Freddie Hammer. A 16-year-old student who had a handgun in his backpack was arrested yesterday morning at Oshkosh North High School. Around 9:20 a.m., staff members notified a school resource officer that they had heard a student may have a gun, and that student was taken into custody within 20 minutes.
30: The 16-year-old is in custody this time, is on their way to Fond du Lac Secure Detention, and currently under a charge of possession of a firearm on school grounds. But we will be reviewing this case with the district attorney's office.
21: That's Oshkosh Police Chief Dean Smith. The building was evacuated and students were taken to West High School to be picked up by their families around noon. School is still in session today with additional police officers and counselors on site. School districts are starting to feel the burden of the record high cost of diesel fuel. The Algoma School District is budgeting $11,000 more for fuel and has had to cut other corners.
31: We've also looked at scheduling for our students of our extracurricular activities. You know, can we combine maybe a varsity and a JV team onto one bus rather than having to run two separate buses?
21: That's Algoma School District Superintendent Jesse Brinkman. He said because of the high price of fuel, the district had to cut down on drivers. The Oshkosh Common Council has passed an ordinance to require cannabis dispensaries to verify customers are at least 21 years old. Wisconsin doesn't currently have a clear state law on an age minimum.
5: Making sure that people are fully informed and developed before they can make that decision to partake in adult and altering substances.
21: That's Deputy Mayor Carl Bulow. Weed is still illegal in Wisconsin, but you can buy certain cannabis products, including Delta 8, 9, or 10 THC, HHC, and THCA. These are all psychoactive stimulants found in the cannabis plant. CBD is not included in the new ordinance, which will take effect in a few weeks. More news can be found at WTAQ.com.
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0: Hope your Thursday morning is off to a great start. Happy Friday Eve. Happy home opener for your Green Bay Packers against the Falcons tonight at Lambeau. Morning sunshine. Clouds increase throughout the day. High should be 70 today. Tonight, mostly cloudy, low 52. About 60 at kickoff tonight. Tomorrow, becoming mostly sunny, 70. Saturday, partly cloudy, 71. Sunday, mostly cloudy and 70, according to Fox 11. Rob, give us a look at traffic.
1: Traffic right now is slow on 41. There was an accident in that area that was blocking off lanes in both the north and southbound lanes of 41. But it looks like that accident has been cleared off and that those delays are starting to ease in the De Pere area right around the Schering Road exit this morning. We'll keep you apprised when that goes away and things start moving well. You can sign up for traffic alerts. Text traffic to 79489.
0: 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You know that we love here at the Morning News.
1: So true.
0: But what are these Gen Z daters doing? A study from Zelle reports that 52% of Gen Z daters have ghosted, have blocked, or unfollowed someone at least once so they don't have to pay them back after a date.
1: 52%? That's a tremendous number.
0: Now, we have talked about stories before where foodie calls...
1: Yeah, oh yeah, for sure.
0: ...are becoming more and more popular where you're accepting dates just so you get a meal out of it.
1: Yeah, I know people who've done that.
0: It's
1: yeah.
0: a foodie call. Yeah. So if there's more people doing foodie calls, I guess we shouldn't be surprised that a lot of these people are now blocking the person from the date so
1: right.
0: they maybe aren't asked to pay up afterwards.
1: Right.
0: The results also showed 20% of Gen Z respondents went into debt to maintain a lifestyle with someone they're dating. 19% asked family or friends for a loan to take someone on a date.
1: This is an extremely bad economic
0: Yikes!
1: Indicator, man. This is not good.
0: Study had 900 Gen Z and 900 millennial participants, but 52% of Gen Z daters say, oh yeah, we've ghosted, blocked, or unfollowed someone at least once after a date, so we didn't have to pay them back.
1: If somebody...
0: Wow!
1: If you're on a date with someone and they're like, no, I'll Venmo you.
0: Yeah.
1: I'll Venmo you.
0: I'll do it later when I get home.
1: That's never happened.
0: No, you're never going to see the money.
1: No.
0: And you'll never hear from them again.
1: Yeah.
0: Question of the day today. What is your 10-year prediction? Certified top listener Jeff says... The California will have completed 50% of the high-speed rail train. Steve at work says that Z will celebrate his 65th birthday passing his predicted death. No, I won't, Steve.
1: No, I think that he will.
0: No, it is impossible in 10 years to pass my 65th birthday.
1: No, you will have passed your 65th birthday.
0: No, I won't.
1: Oh, wait, no. Wait,
0: in
1: hold
0: 10
1: on.
0: Years, no, I won't. How do, old do you think do, I am, do. Steve? Oh,
1: okay, yeah, no.
0: Steve, do you think I'm 55 currently?
1: It isn't possible for Z to celebrate his 65th.
0: If you believe that, you're wrong.
1: Your
0: prediction needs to be rewritten.
1: Now, 20-year prediction. That would be a good 20-year prediction.
0: But that's not the question
1: that
0: of the day.
1: That isn't the question of the day, though.
0: Come on, Steve.
1: We could have done 20 years. I almost did 20 years.
0: Come on, Steve. He also says that Rob will welcome his second child and name it Matt Tweets Sussman.
1: That would be somewhat unusual.
0: Bush Light on the text line says, assuming and hopefully I'm not dead yet, but I'll probably still be drinking Bush Light. Watoma Dan says, the 10-year prediction, that Metal Baby Shark will be our new national anthem.
1: I pledge allegiance
0: now
1: to the flag.
0: The glam metal version? The metal version...

0: for the heavy metal version. Which one are we picking? They've all got metal in the name.
1: I just imagine them at the World Cup, all with their arms around each other's shoulders, and that starts playing.
0: Yes, like any one of those. Let's do it. Cancun Kid on the text line. What's your 10-year prediction? The global warming will become a reality, and the Lake Michigan shoreline will turn into a lush tropical paradise with palm trees, tiki bars, and margaritas. Meantime, AI will take over all the craptacular jobs, and everyone will spend more time chillaxing at the beach.
1: We have an optimist here!
0: That's what Cancun Kin says.
1: Yeah, well, they do say that Wisconsin is poised to benefit from any sort of global warming that happens, you know.
0: What is your 10-year prediction, Rob? What are you seeing online?
1: Let's see. Travis says the Vikings and Lions will both continue to have empty Super Bowl trophy cases.
0: Ooh, okay.
1: Lori says that I'll be retired and living on a boat. Dan says retired for a third time and living in a van down by the river. On TikTok, unsinkable duck just says meteor. just meteor. Yeah, that's all.
0: What's your 10-year prediction? No one has said that the Brewers will win a World Series?
1: You know, no, we haven't had that.
0: Well, it's now said. Like, come on, guys. How is that not the number one response? They got 99 wins. Magic number is 2 with 4 games to go to clinch the 1 seed in the NL. They could get 100 wins today. Like, come on.
1: They could get 100 wins today, yeah. No, I'm with you, Z.
0: What's your 10-year prediction? The Brewers will finally win a World Series.
1: They're Z's.
0: It doesn't mean it's this year, but in the next decade, yes, it's happening.
1: But we're knocking on Formica. This
0: it's
1: could be a good year.
0: Happening in the next decade. Question of the day. What's your 10-year prediction? Let us know on the text line, 79489, Facebook X, Instagram, TikTok. It's all the WTAQ Morning News. Let us know. Hey, what has Randy from the TV show Home Improvement been up to? We'll tell you what the cops say after sports.
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4: Good morning. We'll look at sports. I'm John Hensler. Welcome to a Packer game day. Packers and Falcons at Lambeau Field. Home opener for Green Bay tonight, getting NFL Week 3 started on Thursday Night Football. Falcons coming in 0-2. Packers 1-1 after rallying for the overtime win in New York against the Jets this past Sunday. Packers will be trying to get their rushing attack going tonight. They are the worst in the league in terms of total rushing yards, 129 through 2 weeks. Jordan Love this week said it's all correctable.
9: It's all fixable. It's all stuff we can clean up and get better at. So I think that's the mindset. It's not like we have this terrible run game. You know, I think it's just us going out there and executing and doing our job. And I think we'll be better. But like you said, not having Josh out there, you know, that's, we know that. It is what it is. It sucks. But I got confidence in those guys. But I think there's a lot of stuff we can clean up and be better at and have some better runs.
4: The Packers have seen a boost from their return game this year. Sky Moore leads the league in punt return yardage through 2 weeks. Matt LaFleur talked about that.
10: Yeah, I mean, it puts us in position to score a lot more points. And we got the one thing that we have to do a better job of is we got to capitalize when we do get good field position. You know, we have not done a great job of that.
4: Moore had the big 63-yard punt return that set up the game-tying field goal this past Sunday in New York. Injury reports yesterday, of course, no Zach Bock will be welly for the Packers tonight. His season is done with that torn patellar tendon. Jaden Reed will not be playing tonight. Guard Aaron Banks already ruled out for tonight. On the Falcons side of things, quarterback Michael Penix Jr. will be making his season debut, his first start since tearing his ACL last November. Packers are 6.5-point favorites. It'll be a 7:15 kickoff at Lambeau Field tonight. In baseball, Brewers and Phillies, second game of their 3-game set in Philadelphia last night. Logan Henderson in his final regular season start, goes 5 innings, giving up just 1 run. That ties a modern record now. 23 straight starts to begin his career, giving up 3 runs or less. Ties Zach Gallen. That record goes back all the way to 1893. Brewers grab a lead in the first inning. Bryce Harang's solo shot, his 20th of the year. Christian Yelich, a solo shot in the second inning, put the Brewers up 2-0. 2-1 game, third inning. William Contreras continued a big series. He drives in 2 with a single. 5 runs driven in the series now for Contreras. 4-1 lead at that point. Bullpen takes it home from there. Brewers take it by 4-1 final. It is their 99th victory on the year. They are 40 games above 500. Dodgers lost last night, so a 2-game lead plus the tiebreaker on LA for the number one overall seed. Back at it going for a series win tonight. Brewers are TBD on the mound. A 5:05 first pitch. I'm John Hensler, WTAQ News Talk Sports.
0: Thank you, John. I'm Matt Z. He's Rob Sussman.
1: Good morning.
0: This is the Morning News.

0: Have you ever stopped and asked yourself what Randy from the TV show Home Improvement has been up to since the show went off the air in 1999?
1: Not once, actually.
0: Well, I can tell you what he's been up to at least this week. Jonathan Taylor Thomas. A little heartthrob from the 90s. He was detained by the cops this week. Law enforcement confirming to People that the Home Improvement star was detained after the party he was with was pulled over for a DUI investigation. Now, he was not driving the vehicle. He was just a passenger. So why was he detained? So the driver was getting detained during the DUI investigation. During that investigation of the driver, Mr. Taylor decided he wanted to get out of the vehicle. Deputies told him multiple times, Randy, sit back down, please. Randy, we loved you on the show. Just sit down, please. It's not a problem that you're a passenger. Just sit down.
1: Right.
0: He was uncooperative with them.
1: Oh.
0: Multiple reports are he kicked one of the deputies in the stomach.
1: That was a good button hit there.
0: He obstructed the investigation. So he gets arrested for obstruction.
1: What are you doing, Randy?
0: He was arrested then for being drunk in public. You got out of the vehicle. You kicked an officer in the stomach. Randy.
1: That's not the move, man.
0: Jonathan Taylor Thomas is now 45 years old. Detained at the Malibu Lost Hill Sheriff Station jail early hours on Monday, according to jail records. He was held for a total of 34 hours. He was then released. The identity of the driver he was with and whether or not they were detained, that hasn't been made available, but nobody cares because it wasn't Jonathan Taylor Thomas.
1: Right. Wow, man.
0: No charges have been filed against Thomas at this time, even though reports are he kicked a deputy.
1: It's pretty bad.
0: Prosecutors can still review the case, file charges with the statute of limitations if they deem it to be necessary.
1: Tell you what, if you Google him, go to the image search, a couple years ago, the Mirror United States got some horrible paparazzi shots of this guy.
0: That's too bad.
1: Some of the worst things you've ever seen. Well, for one thing, he shouldn't have gone outside and tried to down a bunch of pills in public. It's just never a good look. Wow, this is good. And by that, I mean it's terrible.
0: Wait, John.

0: Indies.
1: I mean, all the girls had his little pictures from Tiger Beat on the walls.
0: The Tiger Beat, man.
1: Since,
2: wow.
1: Since 1999, Thomas has just sort of been trying to stay to himself.
0: Is Tiger Beat still around?
1: I have no idea if it is.
0: Because I feel like it probably... No, it's not still around.
1: I wouldn't think it would still be a publication.
0: It ended in 2021.
1: But man, oh, it hung on till 2021.
0: Yeah. The print edition was sold until 2018, and then it was online, and then
1: I'm still amazed that it lasted until 2018 in print.
0: Yeah, I'm with you on that.
1: Oh.
0: Incredible.
1: All right, Jonathan Taylor Thomas, quit kicking the cop.
0: Jeez, man, that's sad.
1: Yeah,
0: it's actually sad. Well, a federal judge has ordered the Trump administration to immediately restate White House access to CNN, MS Now, formerly MSNBC, and Politico. Federal Judge Timothy Kelly ordering the Trump administration to temporarily restate CNN, MS Now, and Politico after the White House banned them from the premises in a ruling issued early today. Kelly found revocation of reporters' press badges was done without constitutionally adequate due process. The ruling comes just hours before Trump was set to welcome Chinese leader Xi Jinping, which means journalists will now be able to return to work just in time for that. Kelly says the government's arguments offer very little to back up their asserted national security interest. Of course, when they actually wrote down why these outlets were banned, they said that they were banned based on national security concerns. Now, when the ban was announced, that wasn't in there. It was that they're fake news and they have negative reporting, so they need to go away. But then when they actually submitted the rationale,
1: yeah,
0: it was national security interest.
1: Okay, gotcha.
0: Now, the Trump administration didn't notify the reporters of an opportunity to appeal his decision until after their press conferences were confiscated. The restraining order is in effect for 14 days. The decision not immediately able to be appealed. The judge set up a plan over the next 2 weeks for the news outlets and the administration to continue making arguments and submitting evidence. So there's still more to this, but in the meantime, CNN, MS Now, and Politico are allowed at the White House with full press credentials.
1: All right, so it's in effect for a couple of weeks.
0: Yes, two.
1: Figure it out. We'll see. A Waymo robo-taxi drove through a Denver farmer's market on a closed road. You know how they shut off roads for farmers,
0: right,
1: markets.
0: Right.
1: This happened Sunday morning. 160 vendors were setting up at the South Pearl Street Farmers Market when the self-driving car came through. Now, the event's production director said there was a road closed sign on one side of the street, but that the other side was still open to vendor traffic during setup, and the Waymo vehicle just followed the flow of traffic and followed the vendor vehicles into the farmer's market.
0: Oh.
1: Past the sign.
0: Hmm.
1: No one's hurt. The incident obviously brings up safety concerns surrounding the company, but law enforcement say the robo-taxi actually didn't do anything wrong, didn't break any laws. It was following the flow of traffic.
0: Well, it's kind of like a weird fringe case, isn't it?
1: Right, but now that robo-taxi is there, how do you get it to leave?
0: Yeah, that would probably... It would kind of be like, what if a bear got into a house?
1: Well, yeah.
0: You know? It's kind of like that.
1: You rummage through the fridge.
0: Yeah.
1: How's traffic look?
0: Traffic right now is looking fine. The delay on I-41 has worked itself out. There still is a little bit of a delay. This is a new one. This is past the Freedom Road exit. I-41 southbound lanes. Not too serious in the Kaukauna area today. We'll keep an eye on that, though. Sign up for traffic alerts. Text TRAFFIC to 79489.
1: 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Is tomorrow nationally recognized as Dolly Parton Day because it should be?
0: I don't think it's been nationally recognized yet, but like you said, it should be.
1: It's 9 to 5.
0: It's 9 to 5.
1: Tomorrow, and more cities across the country are declaring tomorrow to be Dolly Parton Day.
0: Look, we lowered
1: the
0: flag.
1: How have we just not made it Dolly Parton Day nationally.
0: She was. She had the highest approval.

0: approval rating of any American.
1: Just do it.
0: You got to give her 925.
1: Dozens of cities and counties across the country recognizing tomorrow as Dolly Parton Day, 925.
0: It should be a federal holiday.
1: Yes. Just do it.
0: Yeah.
1: Forecast from Fox 11 for today. Sunshine this morning, increasing clouds throughout the day, high of 70. Tonight, mostly cloudy, low 52. Tomorrow becomes mostly sunny, high of 70. Saturday, partly cloudy, 71. Sunday, mostly cloudy. High should be right around 70, according to Fox 11. If you're going to Packers-Falcons Lambeau Field tonight, about 7:15-ish for kickoff. Fox 11 says should be about 60 degrees, mostly cloudy skies. Woman in Florida claims that someone put a bag of cocaine inside of her, and she didn't know.
0: Yeah?
1: She's been sentenced to 18 months of probation. The woman got pulled over for swerving on a road, was eventually arrested. While going through an X-ray scanner, officer said, "Hey, wait a minute. That looks like a bag of cocaine on your insides." She claimed, "The drugs aren't mine. I have no idea how they got there. Oh, wait a minute. I think I have an idea." The woman pleaded no contest to introducing contraband into a jail and obstruction. Her explanation was, "It must have been put there during sex."
0: I believe her.
1: Why not?
0: I absolutely believe it. Florida woman?
1: Why not?
0: Having drugs inserted into her during the deed? Yes, of course.
1: Why not?
0: I say let her go.
1: We've now heard it all. A woman from Virginia went to an extreme length to try and avoid a drunk driving charge. We'll tell you what she did once she got to the police station at 7:36.
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8: Good morning. I'm Freddie Hammer. A federal judge is temporarily lifting the ban on three media outlets from the White House. It comes after President Trump accused CNN, MS Now, and Politico of creating fake news and negative coverage and banned their journalists. They sued. The White House television press pool stopped covering Trump's events, and an emergency hearing was held on Wednesday. President Trump rolls out the red carpet to welcome Chinese President Xi Jinping for a state visit. Fox's Jared Halpern has more from the White House.
2: President Trump and the First Lady greeted Chinese President Xi Jinping and his wife on the runway of Joint Base Andrews, just outside of D.C. The state visit is the first trip to the U.S. for Xi in more than 10 years and comes as the U.S. and China try to balance a competitive relationship. Trade, Pacific security, and AI are all on the agenda. The visit will also include pageantry and a lavish state dinner, with leading tech executives expected to attend. President Trump last met with Xi in May when China hosted the U.S. president for a state visit. At the White House, Jared Halpern, Fox News.
8: Infrastructure projects across the state are getting a boost. Here's Sean Maloney.
9: Governor Tony Evers announced $370 million in federal funding will go towards road and bridge projects in Wisconsin. Evers says the money will help improve transportation infrastructure in both rural and urban communities. According to the Wisconsin Department of Transportation, more than 9,600 miles of roads and 2,400 bridges have already been improved since 2019. This latest funding round will support 195 approved projects selected from 330 applications submitted by local governments and agencies statewide. Live, Sean Maloney, Wisconsin Radio Network.
8: Oshkosh North High School was locked down and later evacuated Wednesday after police found a handgun with an extended magazine in a 16-year-old student's backpack. More than 40 officers responded while police searched for a second student who was later located in another city. The 16-year-old was taken to juvenile detention. Classes are expected to resume today with extra police and counseling available. Construction began this week on Thrivent Financial's new 600-acre mixed-use park in Appleton. The first step is the new Evergreen Operations Center, but that's just one part of the broader Wilden Portfolio Park development.
10: This development will not only expand Thrivent's presence in our region, but also create opportunities which are well needed for new housing, businesses, public spaces, and other community uses, including nature.
8: That's State Representative Tony Weed of Wisconsin's 8th Congressional District. The project is divided into two phases. The first phase is estimated to bring $211 million of new value. And the Mountain Bay State Trail is celebrating its 30th anniversary this Saturday in Shawnee. The trail crosses three counties and features farmland, woods, historic depots, and a covered bridge. Anniversary events begin at 10 a.m. till 2 at the downtown Shawnee Trailhead. More news can be found at WTAQ.com.
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14: 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A triple murder suspect used one to intimidate a witness. Another inmate accessed child pornography. And who signed off on the program? David Crowley. Not once. Twice. David Crowley even authorized the program again in 2025.
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0: Hope your Thursday morning's off to a great start. Got that morning sunshine. It'll become cloudy today, high 70. Tonight, mostly cloudy, low 52. Tomorrow becomes mostly sunny, 70. Saturday, partly cloudy, 71. And on Sunday, mostly cloudy. High should be right around 70, according to Fox 11. If you're going to the game tonight, forecast the kickoff, 60 degrees, mostly cloudy skies. Rob, how's traffic look?
21: We got a couple of things we're looking at right now. First one, I-41 southbound just past the Richmond Street exit in the Appleton area. There's a crash there that's causing a bit of a delay. I-41 southbound at 441 southbound, right lane blocked again due to a crash in that area. That backup going almost back to DeLanglade Street in Kokona. We will be keeping a close eye on what's going on this morning in the valley. Things seem to be moving well in Green Bay as well as in the Oshkosh Lakeshore area as well. Sign up for traffic alerts. Text traffic to 79489.
0: 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In Charlottesville, Virginia, 43-year-old woman Erin Hooper, she decided to go to an extreme length to try and avoid a drunk driving charge. While supervising the towing of a damaged vehicle, an officer saw Hooper's red Mini Cooper heading in his direction. And didn't look like this vehicle was going to slow down, and it didn't look like this vehicle was going to change course. The officer tried backing his vehicle out of the path of Erin Hooper's Mini Cooper, but a collision ended up being unavoidable. The officer was able to pull over Hooper, but she allegedly resisted being handcuffed. He said he definitely detected booze coming from the car. You just get that smell. Once they get to the police station, Hooper said, "Oh, I gotta go to the bathroom. I gotta go to the bathroom. I gotta go to the bathroom. I cannot wait. I cannot wait. I cannot wait." But while with the door cracked open, the officer witnessed Hooper lowering herself to the toilet after using it and gulping down the liquid contents.
22: I'm sorry.
0: In hopes that her urine water would counter any breathalyzer test results. Later, that analysis revealed a blood alcohol level of 0.26. We don't know what the blood urine level was.
22: So you...
0: But her BAC was 0.26.
21: So you drank your own urine for no reason.
0: Yes.
21: Okay.
0: She went full Kevin Costner in Waterworld.
21: Wow.
0: She thought that this would work.
21: Wow.
0: It didn't work. Although maybe it did. Maybe her BAC would have been higher without it.
21: Could you imagine if that was the case? So Erin Hooper in a Mini Cooper.
0: Well done, Erin.
21: Pulled over by a trooper.
0: Yeah. Well done.
21: And
0: well
21: then,
0: done.
21: And then drank her own urine. There's no rhyme for that.
0: No. But, sadly, it didn't end with a pooper.
21: It was in the pooper.
0: That's true.
21: Ah.
0: Yes.
21: There we go.
0: Erin Hooper and a Mini Cooper ran into a trooper and drank her urine out of a pooper.
21: That's...
1: Question of the day. What is your 10-year prediction? Jerry the Crate Builder says that appliances will have an app that makes meals for you without any human input. Meals will be ready when you get home.
21: I bet that actually will happen.
1: Hey, who knows? Our dynamic duo, Ralph Lauren, says, Ralph, that AI will have replaced the Matt and Rob show, please.
21: No.
1: Yeah, because we could license it maybe and still get paid. But
21: I will never allow a robot to have my voice. I mean, granted, I'm sure that it already does because there's enough of my voice on the internet to have a full Rob Sussman clone,
1: yeah.
21: I'm sure.
1: I'll never allow it.
21: Okay. Well, no, I'll never allow it, Z. That doesn't mean that it hasn't already happened. It's happening regardless of whether or not I allow it.
1: Right, unless you get paid for it. Lauren said, people will have burned themselves out on politics and everyone will like each other again.
21: I like that one, Lauren.
1: Big Johnny Boy says that the Matt and Rob show will be a 3D visual version projected into my Meta glasses each morning.
21: That's right. We'll be there the second
1: you
21: wake
1: Sorry, Big
21: up.
1: Johnny Boy. Rob will never allow that.
21: Hey, I didn't say...
1: He'll never allow it, Big Johnny
21: What,
1: Boy.
21: A 3D visual version? I didn't say that I wouldn't allow that. I said I wouldn't allow AI. Now, Big Johnny Boy
1: no,
21: in the...
1: I'm just guessing because you hate Meta glasses.
21: Well, I do hate Meta glasses.
1: Yes,
21: but
1: so
21: I
1: you'll
21: hate,
1: never allow it.
21: I hate Meta glasses because of the camera on Meta glasses. Not necessarily because they're a thing that shows some heads-up display on your eyes.
1: Yes.
21: That I have less of a problem with. If we're creating a situation, and maybe we should do this, Z, because I feel like it would give us more market exposure, is we need to get into the Meta glasses so that when you wake up and you're wearing glasses, first thing you do is put them on, right? You're a glasses wearer. That's what you do, right? First thing in the morning when you wake up?
1: No. They eventually go on, but I go to the bathroom, I take a shower, I do all that, then go get the glasses.
21: Your eyesight must be better than mine.
1: Oh, yeah, listen, I know how to get around.
21: Well, what we need to do is we need to make it so that when people grab those glasses and put them on their face, the very, very first thing that happens is that augmented reality versions of Matt and Rob appear in their house. In their house. 3D fully realized augmented reality versions of ourselves talking directly at you while you make your breakfast. What do you think of that idea? That's metaverse right there. That's metaverse.
1: Okay.
21: We just show up immediately in your house. Matt and Rob, in your house.
1: Okay.
21: First thing that happens when you wake up. Boom, there we are.
1: Go for it.
21: We're going to make it happen.
1: Again.
21: We're going to make it happen.
1: Again, we'll take a stand against anything unless we get paid for it.
21: Well, I
1: will be fine with everything.
21: I never have said that I'm taking a stand against this particular issue.
1: No, I'm just saying. It's just a blanket statement.
21: I'm not taking a stand against virtually breaking into people's houses.
1: I'm not saying you are. I'm just putting out my own blanket statement.
21: Okay.
1: Separate from your rant that we'll be opposed to anything unless you pay us. Then we'll be on board.
21: We can be bought.
1: Yes.
21: 100% we can be bought.
1: Kurt says, ChatGPT told me I was not allowed to predict anything in the future. It's all good and none of my concerns, so move along.
21: Ah, yes.
1: Rebecca says, no one has said that the Brewers winning a World Series is a 10-year prediction because it's going to happen well before that. Well, if it happens in the 10 years.
21: Yeah, that's right.
1: Elliot K. from Green Bay says, Detroit Lions will win a Super Bowl. From PTP, Platinum Texter Patrick, that I will still be farming, I'll still be single, and I'll still be complaining about dating and being tired. PTP, maybe that's why you're single. You're complaining all the time. Chris says, in 10 years, we'll be much closer to Star Trek becoming real. All while Matt will still be hitting Baby Shark while hosting the morning show with an AI version of Rob.
21: Some people think I already am AI.
1: That is true. Steve at work is convinced.
21: Yeah.
1: Yes. Can I turn that version off? Is that a possibility?
21: No. That if there's an AI version of me...
1: Is that a possibility?
21: If there's an AI version of me, that one's going insane and taking over all of the networks.
1: Going insane. Version has gone insane. What would AI version Rob insanity look like?
21: Well, maybe it'll be toned down. You'll know that I've been replaced with AI when I'm toned down.
1: Then let's get there.
21: You would hate if I were toned down.
1: No, I wouldn't.
21: You would hate it.
1: Oh, my goodness.
21: Your life would be so boring.
1: No, my life would be easy.
21: No, that's not true.
1: My life would be easy.
21: You would get and you'd get tired of
1: it. I'd start looking forward to coming to work again.
21: No, you'd get tired of it. You'd get sick of it fast.
1: No, not at all. You don't know me that well.
21: You'd say you would get tired of it. I think so.
1: You can think whatever you want. It ain't reality. Question of the day. What is your 10-year prediction? Let us know on the text line, 79489. Facebook X, Instagram, TikTok. It is all at WTAQ Morning News.
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24: Starbucks has revealed in a government filing that it plans to close about 1% of coffee houses in North America, hundreds of its shops. The locations being shut don't deliver the coffee house experience and don't have the financial performance expected of the brand. This is Starbucks' second round of closures in a year. Olive Garden's parent company, Darden Restaurants, is reporting higher sales for the summer quarter, though its profits slipped on higher costs. Growth was led by sales jumping more than 6% at Longhorn Steakhouse. Olive Garden sales were up more than 1%. New York Fed President John Williams told a conference in London today it's reasonable to think the Fed might need to raise interest rates again before the end of the year to bring down inflation risks. That's your Fox Business Report. I'm Jenny Coselda. Invested in you.
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28: Good morning, we'll look at sports. I'm John Hensler. Welcome to a Packer game day. Packers and Falcons at Lambeau Field tonight. The home opener for Green Bay getting NFL Week 3 started on Thursday Night Football. Falcons coming in 0-2, Packers 1-1. They rally in the fourth quarter in New York and overtime to win that game 20-17. Not pretty at times. Head coach Matt LaFleur talked about it.
29: Bottom line is you got to find ways to win football games in this league, and we're fortunate to be able to do that on Sunday, and we're looking to go do it again.
28: Injury reports coming out yesterday, and no Aaron Banks tonight for the Packers at guard. Also, of course, no wide receiver Jaden Reed or right tackle Zach Bacobuelli. His season is done with that torn patellar tendon. All indications are it'll be second-year offensive lineman Anthony Belton starting at right tackle. Adam Senevich talked about that this week.
30: I thought he did a nice job. You know, obviously kind of kept him over there. I didn't want to say that we knew this would happen, but just in case, you know, and unfortunately it did happen. And he stepped in, did a nice job, and so expecting him to just anchor down the right side and do a great job.
28: On the Falcons side of things, it'll be Michael Penix Jr. starting at quarterback tonight, his first start since last November when he tore his ACL. Packers are 6.5-point favorites. It'll be a 7:15 kickoff at Lambeau Field tonight. In baseball, Brewers and Phillies, second game of their 3-game set in Philadelphia on Wednesday. Logan Henderson making his final regular season start. Had to work out of some trouble last night. Bases loaded, second inning, nobody out, only gave up one run. First two on in the fifth inning, did not give up a run. He goes 5 innings of one-run ball. That ties a modern record, 23 straight starts to begin his career, giving up 3 runs or less. That record goes back to 1893. Bryce Terang solo shot in the first inning. Christian Yelich solo shot in the second inning. Got the scoring started for Milwaukee. 2-1 game in the third inning. William Contreras, a 2-RBI single. 5 RBIs on the series now for Contreras. Brewers up 4-1. Bullpen takes it home. McGill saves his 30th of the year. Brewers do win by that 4-1 final. Victory number 99 on the year. Dodgers lose last night. Brewers have a 2-game lead on LA for the number one overall seed. Back at it tonight in Philadelphia. A 5:05 first pitch. I'm John Hensler. WTAQ News Talk Sports.
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1: Rob, let's start with a look at traffic.
0: Well, I-41 southbound quite backed up in a couple of spots. One is going to be Richmond Street. Right around that exit, seeing a delay that goes all the way back to Ballard Road. Another one this morning right at the 441 interchange on I-41 southbound. That one stretches back all the way towards DeLanglade Street in the Kakana area this morning. That due to a number of accidents in the area. You can sign up for traffic alerts. Text traffic to 79489.
1: 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Oneida County, they're going to be pulling down its Flock safety cameras.
4: Chief Deputy Terry Hook tells WJFW-TV and Rhinelander the cameras are already offline and have been since the end of August. Hook says the cameras have provided valuable information for officers, but that the data privacy concerns other communities have been sharing, along with public opposition to Flock, warranted their removal. Communities across the state have been removing the cameras after objections were raised in Sheboygan over data sharing outside of Flock's contract. Raymond Newport, Wisconsin Radio Network.
1: Three people who rode the famed X2 roller coaster at California's Six Flags Magic Mountain, they've now filed lawsuits against the park, claiming that they suffered traumatic brain injuries from that particular ride.
0: Really?
1: Now, if you're not familiar, X2 is advertised for the ultimate daredevil. Is this one you've ever been on?
0: No, I haven't been on this one, but this is a, they call this a 4D coaster. And what it is there's like, the seats will rotate separately from the ride.
1: No.
0: So as you're going around the loops and stuff, the seat is going in a different direction. It is like the ultimate Matt Z annihilator.
1: Ultimate,
0: like if you were put on this, you would disintegrate to dust.
1: That's a nightmare.
0: Yeah.
1: According to court documents, in one case, a healthy 39-year-old collapsed after getting off of the coaster, rushed to a hospital. She had emergency brain surgery.
0: Holy.
1: Six Flags just settled a wrongful death lawsuit from the family of a 22-year-old who died after riding this particular coaster 4 years ago.
0: I don't know about that, man.
1: Wow.
0: That's pretty bad, especially because they're settling.
1: Right?
0: I don't know if I'm going on that ride.
1: If
0: people are settling.
1: That's the X2 roller coaster at Magic Mountain in California. No.
0: Cripes, man. Well, routine carry-on screening at a Texas airport. Taking a really strange turn because TSA officers found something very, very unusual in the toiletry bag. TSA officers at Dallas Love Field. I saw something unusual on the x-ray scan. TSA officer Jasmine Kramer on duty that day saw what appeared to be a metal object near the toiletries, flagged the bag for a closer look. So, security training instructor Wade Brown Jr. searched the toiletry bag, but it's like, what? I can't find whatever's on this x-ray scan. So then they start rooting around in the toiletry bag a little bit, find a tube of toothpaste.
1: Yeah, not unusual.
0: They start feeling around in the tube of toothpaste. They're like, wait a minute. Why does this have tape on it? Wait a minute. Why is there something inside of this that doesn't seem like toothpaste at all? Well, they opened up the tape. There was a pocket knife hidden inside
21: of the toothpaste tube.
1: Okay.
21: That have been resealed by this couple. Now, the couple, they're married. They told the officers that their son has suggested concealing the knife inside of the toothpaste tube to get it through airport security. They did voluntarily surrender the pocket knife and were allowed to continue on to their flight.
1: So they weren't looking to, like, do anything nefarious with this thing.
21: No.
1: They just didn't want to not have their pocket knife?
21: I guess. I mean, it was a Swiss Army knife. Those
1: sure.
21: are nice, you know. But just don't bring it.
1: But your son tells you, no, it'll be fine. Slip it inside a tube of toothpaste. No one will be the wiser.
21: Do they know how x-rays work?
1: Or was the son pranking his parents?
21: That's a hell of a prank. With friends like those, with right. family like those, who needs enemies?
1: Is this just a pranking family and this is what it escalated to?
21: Getting my parents arrested by yeah. airport security prank!
1: Okay. How's traffic?
21: Well, right now, I-41 southbound, quite backed up in a number of spots. One of them, Richmond Street, backed up all the way to Ballard this morning. The backup on 441 stretches back to DeLange Lade Street, but it looks like they just managed to clear off both of the accidents that were causing that this morning. We'll keep a close eye on it, update you when we have more. Sign up for traffic alerts. Text traffic to 79489.
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1: 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We'll tell you at 8:06.
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12: China's leader will soon head to the White House. I'm Dave Anthony, Fox News, where President Trump will give him red carpet treatment like last night.
13: When the president greeted Xi Jinping after arriving at Joint Base Andrews, the two leaders have already agreed to extend a temporary trade truce till January. They'll also talk about economic issues and Taiwan and artificial intelligence.
14: We do expect some kind of an AI hotline to be established between the U.S. and the Chinese. The NSA and FBI put out a joint advisory just last month accusing Chinese AI systems of stealing American companies' IP. The month before that, the FBI accused state-backed hackers in China of targeting critical infrastructure here in the United States.
13: Fox's Peter Doocy at the White House has some lawmakers push for regulations to ensure AI does not get dangerously out of control. Australia is investigating OpenAI after one of its artificial agents hacked into a government healthcare website. OpenAI's chief global affairs officer, Chris Dehane, just told Fox.
15: There have been no personal medical records that were impacted by this. We then turned that information over to the Australian government. We work with governments and other entities that are potentially impacted to be able to help them remediate any of the exploitations that made them vulnerable.
13: Israel's Prime Minister Benjamin Netanyahu will address the UN General Assembly later today.
16: The Israeli leader is expected to discuss the war with Iran, the upcoming anniversary of the October 7th terrorist attack, and other broader issues, possibly even including New York Mayor Mamdani.
13: Zahra Mamdani had called for Netanyahu's arrest, accusing Israel genocide for all the Palestinian deaths in Gaza and the war against Hamas. Fox's Trey Yingst also reports from Tel Aviv.
16: The speech comes as Israel is asking the world for prayers in the aftermath of a car ramming attack on Wednesday in the West Bank. The critically injured victim is the son of the Israeli ambassador to the United States.
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19: Good morning, I'm Freddie Hammer. A 16-year-old student was arrested Wednesday morning at Oshkosh North High School. Officer Kate Mann of the Oshkosh Police Department says around 9:20 a.m., staff members notified a school resource officer that they had heard a student may have a gun at school.
20: The school resource officer at North High School was able to locate the student and get him into custody within 20 minutes of the initial call. The handgun was located in the student's backpack, and the student was wearing the backpack.
19: Officers also received information that another 17-year-old student may be involved, but that student was found in another city and is now not believed to be involved. The building was evacuated, and students were taken to West High School to be reunited with their families around noon. A Wisconsin judge is pushing back against Stephen Avery's latest effort to shorten his prison sentence. Avery and nephew Brendan Dassey recently asked Governor Tony Evers for commutations from the 2005 murder of Teresa Halbach. Judge Guy Dutcher says reducing Avery's life sentence would be entirely inappropriate. Avery is serving life without parole. School districts are starting to feel the burden of the record high cost of diesel fuel. The Algoma School District is budgeting $11,000 more for fuel. Algoma also had to reduce its number of bus routes from 4 to 3 to save on costs.
22: Our city route has been absorbed into our rural routes, so all three of our rural routes now have stops within the city that they pick up before and after school.
19: That's Algoma School District Superintendent Jesse Brinkman. He said because of the high price of fuel, the district had to cut down on drivers. And the Mountain Bay State Trail is celebrating its 30th anniversary this Saturday in Shawano. The 83-mile trail crosses three counties and features farmland, woods, historic depots, and a covered bridge. Anniversary events begin at 10 a.m. at the downtown Shawano trailhead. More news can be found at WTAQ.com.
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1: Hope you're having a great start to your Friday Eve. Sunshine this morning, then the clouds roll in throughout the day, high 70. Tonight, mostly cloudy, low of 52. If you're going to the Packers game tonight against the Falcons for the home opener at Lambeau, 60 degrees at kickoff, mostly cloudy skies. Tomorrow becomes mostly sunny, should be 70. Saturday, partly cloudy, 71. Sunday, mostly cloudy, high should be 70, according to Fox 11. Rob, give us a look at traffic.
21: Traffic right now is looking a lot better on I-41 southbound. Things are starting to work themselves out. Some disabled vehicles, some accidents, the construction in that area led to some delays earlier this morning on I-41, but things seem to be working out now. Sign up for traffic alerts. Text traffic to 79489.
1: 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If you're worried about your car flooding, get yourself a car condom.
21: Yeah?
1: Company in Japan is seeing growing interest in an unusual way to protect cars from flooding. Plastic covers that let vehicles float instead of becoming submerged.
21: I'm listening.
1: The SAM CS system uses two sheets of plastic, one beneath the car, another over the top, to keep flood water out. Takes about 10 minutes to set it up, optional straps to help keep the floating vehicle from drifting away or hitting something.
21: Yeah.
1: The system costs about $560 for a mid-size car.
21: Well, that's a lot cheaper than flood damage.
1: To me, that sounds pretty affordable.
21: No, $560 is good.
1: For a car condom.
21: Yeah. Not that I ever thought that I would need to budget for a car condom, but
1: this
21: look.
1: This company developed the product a couple of years ago, but initially received only about 2 inquiries a month about it. But after some severe flooding damaged an estimated 10,000 vehicles, interest suddenly jumped to 30 inquiries in just 2 weeks.
21: Huh.
1: Some people online have questioned how well the system would work during an actual flood, but sales continue. Well, you don't know how it's going to work until you put the condom on.
21: Right.
1: And give it a test run.
21: That's how it works for every other kind of condom.
1: That's right. And yes, yeah. People online are calling it the car condom.
21: I like it.
1: Question of the day. What's your 10-year prediction? Oliver, who's a first-time texter, says collapse of the U.S. government and Western society, self-sustaining micro-communities will thrive. Good luck, everybody.
21: Well, that doesn't actually sound so bad.
1: Another first-time texter, Jer Bear, says celebrating the 10-year anniversary of you guys asking this question.
21: We'll make sure that that day is well inaugurated. You'll know it because it will be Dolly Parton Day's Eve.
1: Yes, the 10-year anniversary of Dolly Parton Day Eve.
21: That's right.
1: Which is tomorrow,
21: yes.
1: 9 to 5. Jer Bear, good to have you. And glad to know you'll be with us in a decade.
21: That's right.
1: Question of the day. What's your 10-year prediction? Rob, what are you seeing online?
21: Gary says a lot more self-driving cars.
1: With car condoms.
21: With car condoms,
1: yes,
21: too.
1: You have to.
21: Craig with a K.
1: Wrap it up, folks.
21: Just come on.
1: Protect
21: be
1: your car.
21: Be responsible.
1: Yes.
21: Craig with a K says that I'll have another bourbon. Scott says the Milwaukee Bucks will move to Seattle.
1: Oh.
21: There's an interesting prediction.
1: What a prediction that is.
21: I would say so.
1: Hmm.
21: Not one that a lot of people are going to like.
1: You do know that Seattle would like an NBA franchise back.
21: That's right. Buddy Guy says Cyberpunk 2077, which is going to be interesting considering it'll be 2036. Gray Magpie says, you know the prologue in all of those teen dystopian books? We're living that right now. So by the time 10 years from now, we'll be at the title page.
1: Okay.
21: Yeah.
1: What's your 10-year prediction? Mine is that the Brewers will win a World Series in the next decade.
21: Yeah, that's a good one.
1: Also, that there will be 2 expansion teams in Major League Baseball over the next 10 years.
21: Yeah.
1: Yeah, one's definitely going to be in Nashville.
21: For sure.
1: That is definitely going to happen.
21: Yeah.
1: The other one, a lot of people seem to think in North Carolina.
21: Really?
1: Yeah.
21: I was going to say Oklahoma City.
1: Yeah, a lot of people think North Carolina is
21: Rallied.
1: Yeah,
21: Raleigh, North Carolina.
1: Primed for a pro baseball team.
21: I could see it. I could see it for
1: Question
21: sure.
1: of the day, what's your 10-year prediction? Let us know on the text line, 79489. Facebook, X, Instagram, TikTok. It is all at WTAQ Morning News. Let us know. Student behind bars because of what he brought to school in Oshkosh. More details after sports.
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26: Fox 11, the most accurate forecast team in Northeast Wisconsin. Another reason why the team that covers the storm has you covered.
27: Good morning. We'll look at sports. I'm John Hensler. Packer game day today. NFL Week 3 getting started tonight. Thursday Night Football home opener for the Packers at Lambeau Field. The Atlanta Falcons in town. Falcons coming in 0-2. Packers 1-1 after rallying in overtime for a 20-17 win against the Jets on the road this past Sunday. Injury reports yesterday. Of course, Zach Bacobi-Welly's season is done. He will not be playing tonight. Jaden Reed will not be playing tonight. Guard Aaron Banks will not be playing tonight. On the Falcons side of things, quarterback Michael Penix Jr. will make his season debut. His first start since tearing his ACL last November. Head coach Matt LaFleur on the scouting report on Penix Jr.
28: Yeah, I mean, I think he's a quarterback that's gone in there and played really solid football. So I would bet that their offense is going to look a little bit different Thursday night. So it's going to be a great challenge for our defense.
27: The Packers are holding as 6.5-point favorites, a 7:15 kickoff at Lambeau Field tonight. In baseball, Brewers and Phillies, second game of their three-game set in Philadelphia on Wednesday. Logan Henderson, final regular season start, goes five innings, gives up one run, did have to work out of trouble last night, had the bases loaded, nobody out in the second inning, only gave up one run there. Two on, nobody out in the fifth inning, put a zero up in that inning. Five innings of one-run ball means he has now made 23 straight starts to begin his career, giving up three runs or less. That ties Zach Gallen for the modern record going back to 1893. Brewers got the scoring started right away, top of the first inning. Bryce Terang, home run number 20 on the year.
29: And a drive into right center field. It's hit well. It is back and it is gone. Bryce Terang hits a home run. That is his 20th. It's 1-0 Brewers.
30: There you go.
27: Jeff Levering on the call on Brewer TV. Second inning, Christian Yelich solo shot made it a 2-0 Brewer lead. 2-1 lead. Third inning, William Contreras, a 2-RBI single put the Brewers in front 4-1. Bullpen takes it home from there. Brewers win by that 4-1 final. The next start for Logan Henderson will be in the NLDS, likely NLDS game 2. He said that's what you dream about.
31: Trying to have a today mindset, but now that today is over with, definitely preparing for whoever we play, and it's what you dream about, you know. You dream about pitching and playing these big postseason games.
27: Victory number 99 on the year with that win. Brewers are 40 games over 500. Dodgers lost last night. Two-game lead now on L.A. and the tiebreaker for the number one overall seed. Back at it in Philadelphia tonight, a 5:05 first pitch. I'm John Hensler, WTAQ News Talk Sports.
1: Thank you, John. I'm Matt Z. He's Rob Sussman.
0: Good morning.
1: This is the Morning News. 16-year-old student behind bars after a handgun was discovered in his backpack. This was yesterday morning at Oshkosh North High School. So the Oshkosh Police Chief, that's Dean Smith, said at about 9:20 yesterday morning, a social worker from another school location had contacted North's school resource officer. The social worker reported that a parent was not allowing her student to go to school because another student showed a gun to her child in a bathroom at North High School on Tuesday. Now, the parent was able to provide a first name of the student. So the school resource officer goes to the student's classroom, escorts that student to a safe location, starts the questioning process. Student says, no, I don't have a gun, I don't have a gun, I don't have a gun, what are you talking about? When the officer searched the student's backpack, the student tried to get away. The officer did find a handgun with an extended magazine in the student's backpack. Police then learned a second student may have been involved. They begin to search for that student at about 9:38. The school gets put under a hold, requiring students to stay in the classroom. At 10:02 yesterday, the school then goes into a lockdown. More police officers then go to the school. They begin to search the common areas. More than 40 officers from the Oshkosh PD, the Winnebago County Sheriff's Office, they all arrive. They all get involved. At about 11:20 yesterday morning, police then go room to room to safely evacuate students. Just before 1 o'clock yesterday afternoon, all the students were evacuated. They all had been taken to West High School. That's where their families were. Smith said that the second student, a 17-year-old, was eventually found in a different city. Police were not able to verify whether he was at the school at the time that the gun was found on the first student in their backpack.
0: Huh, okay.
1: As for that 16-year-old with the handgun and the extended magazine in the backpack, he gets taken to juvenile detention on suspicion of possessing a firearm on school grounds. Smith said prosecutors are going to determine the final charges that he ultimately is going to face. Now, Oshkosh Area School District Superintendent Brian Davis said that the school's emergency response plan was executed flawlessly. They had run through this before, and it worked as it was designed to do.
0: This is a good story, then.
1: Yes. Now, it sounds like North is not going to be open today, but the other schools in the district are?
0: You've got it. Okay. Last night they made the choice to cancel classes today at North, but the rest of the district, yes, is indeed still operating as usual today.
1: Makes sense. There will be an increased police presence around the district, as you would imagine.
0: No doubt.
1: Get more on that story at our website today. You can check it out, WTAQ.com.
0: Well, McDonald's has something new coming into the drive-through, Z.
1: Oh, okay.
0: Advertisements for other brands.
1: I mean,
0: on the drive-through menu.
1: I guess if you're going to pay McDonald's to advertise on their drive-through menus, why wouldn't they take the money?
0: Well, yeah, and why should a single inch of lived reality not be packed with advertising?
1: Sure, why not?
0: Why not?
1: Yes.
0: We've all seen Idiocracy, right?
1: Now, when do the ads appear? Do I have to sit for 30 seconds before I can place my order?
0: No. It doesn't say. I hope it isn't that.
1: Because if you just put up a little banner ad on the menu, what do I care?
0: You might not even notice that.
1: No.
0: Right.
1: And I'm not staring at the menu after I've placed my order. I've moved on to other things.
0: Maybe they will have you do like a YouTube-style
1: right?
0: skip ad function just to get into the drive-thru.
1: If I'm forced to watch an advertisement before I get to look at the menu and place my order?
0: Driving off.
1: Yeah.
0: Instantaneously driving off.
1: I'm just not going to go.
0: No, forget about that, man.
1: Yeah.
0: I don't have the time to bother with that.
1: Are they going to do that?
0: That'd be pretty bad.
1: Yeah.
0: This is all reported by Bloomberg. McDonald's testing out a new system that will show ads for other brands and companies on its digital menu boards located outside thousands of its fast food restaurants. Those ads planning to show up after customer places an order.
1: Cool, then. Fine. Do it.
0: But the idea here is that it's going to show up where you have nowhere else to go as you wait for the cars ahead of you to pull forward and get their food.
1: Well, I mean, it's going to be on the menu board. All right. Again, yeah. I'm not staring at that. I'll be honest, if I'm in a line, I'm back to my phone. Like, okay. Cool.
0: For the other source of advertisements that...
1: Yeah.
0: Yeah.
1: Or I'm checking my text messages, or I'm going through emails. Okay, cool.
0: Yeah, for the advertising text messages that you get.
1: I don't get those.
0: No?
1: Thankfully.
0: Really?
1: No.
0: Pizza places aren't sending you constant...
1: Nope.
0: Really?
1: No. No, well, I opt out of those if if that's a thing. Yeah. Oh. Stop.
0: Yeah, I need to start doing that.
1: Yeah, man. No, I don't deal with that on my text messages.
0: The pizza places are always hitting me up for stuff.
1: Maybe you go to too many pizza places.
0: No, I think it's just you give them your phone number one time.
1: Yeah.
0: You know?
1: Yeah, no, I don't get that.
0: Huh. New Era Hat Company also does that, but I actually click on their ads because I want to know what hats are.
1: Oh, there you, okay.
0: Mm. I'm okay with those ads. You know what would be really funny, though? If another fast food restaurant bought ads in the McDonald's drive-thru.
1: Hey, listen, McDonald's take the money, right?
0: Next time, try Burger King.
1: Sure.

0: you know, just meet people where they are.
1: Yes.
0: Which is the McDonald's drive-thru line.
1: Yeah. Could be anybody, any corporation. Sure. Who knows? I'm not surprised at all. How's traffic?
0: Well, traffic is looking all right. No issues right now. Sign up for traffic alerts. Text traffic to 79489.
1: 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And you do see that if you subscribe to our text messages.
0: That's right.
1: Yeah.
0: That's right.
1: Listen. We'll take that money too, baby.
0: Matt and Rob at the McDonald's drive-thru.
1: Yeah, why?
0: You're in your car already.
1: But the problem is...
0: Breakfast hours only.
1: No, we have to pay to advertise. We're not about that life.
0: No, no, no.
1: You want to advertise, you pay us.
0: We're not about we're not about spending money.
1: Yeah, no, I'm not going to pay McDonald's to put me up on there. No way.
0: No, probably not.
1: If it's not free, it ain't for me. College student in Missouri arrested after he confessed to vandalizing vehicles. Where did he confess? ChatGPT.
0: People really think that ChatGPT won't tell on you.
1: The man damaged 17 vehicles in a Missouri State parking lot after leaving a party. He shattered the windshields, dented hoods, broke side mirrors, and broke windshield wipers. After he gets home, the man goes onto ChatGPT, confessed to the crime, asked the site how he could get away with it. Hey, this is what I did. Now tell me the best course of action to cover it up. The man was caught after he gave his iPhone to the cops and they saw the conversation with ChatGPT.
0: Ah, a little creative destruction.
1: So ChatGPT did not turn him in. It was the cops that saw the chat.
0: The old-fashioned way.
1: Isn't known what charges this guy faces ultimately at this time.
0: Do you think ChatGPT, like, hyped him up?
1: I don't know, yeah.
0: Probably.
1: I think it was amazing what you did, man.
0: Honestly, that kind of chaos,
1: yeah.
0: It's so you, and I love it.
1: Morning sunshine today, then increasing clouds. High should be about 70 for the day. Tonight, mostly cloudy, low 52. Tomorrow becomes mostly sunny, 70. Saturday, partly cloudy, 71. Sunday, looking mostly cloudy, high of 70, according to the forecast from Fox 11. Man in Arizona set a feed store he used to work at on fire about a month after he was let go from his job there.
0: Yeah.
1: The man got in trouble after he took photos of bikini-clad baristas at a coffee shop called Bikini Beans. He then shared those photos with his managers. They were like, dude, this is super creepy.
0: Yeah, why are you sending us pictures of...
1: We're not real comfortable with this. How about you just no longer work here?
0: Yeah,
1: they fire him.
0: Yeah.
1: About a month later, the man set the store on fire.
0: Okay.
1: He was seen on surveillance cameras entering the property late at night and setting hay on fire. So apparently while working there, he didn't case the joint. Like, you didn't know that you had surveillance cameras on the property? He returned to the burned-down store wearing a GoPro camera.
0: Yeah.
1: Was asking people about the status of the investigation.
0: What a moron.
1: The man later confessed to starting the fire, gets charged with arson, burglary, criminal damage.
0: I bet he planned this with ChatGPT.
1: We don't know. That detail was not in the story. Woman from California who found an explosive device in her home, put it in her car, took it to the cops. Woman called ahead about bringing the device in. At least you gave them a heads up. So officers evacuated the area as a precaution. We got a woman coming with an explosive device. Everybody get the hell out of here. Bomb squad deputies took the device out of the vehicle, determined not a danger to the public. Nobody hurt in the incident. The police reminding people, hey, if you find something like this, don't touch it. Don't move it. Yes, call us. We'll come to you.
0: What do you think the phone call was like for this particular one?
1: They're probably like, hey, don't leave your home with us. She's like, I'm already there.
0: Yeah, I'm driving to the... Is it okay if I drop a bomb off?
1: GPS says 5-minute ETA from your location.
0: That's right, I'm 5 minutes away. Is it okay if I drop this bomb off?
1: Your Green Bay Packers have their home opener tonight against the Falcons. You'll hear from Zaire Franklin, Edgerrin Cooper, and Evan Williams at 8:36.
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11: Good morning. I'm Freddie Hammer. Chinese President Xi Jinping is in the U.S. to meet with President Trump. Trump greeted Xi at Joint Base Andrews in Maryland last evening. Trump is expected to host Xi at the White House during his visit, the Chinese leader's first visit to Washington, D.C. in 10 years. The Prime Minister of Israel will address the U.N. General Assembly today. Fox's Jonathan Savage has a preview.
12: Last time Benjamin Netanyahu addressed the United Nations, delegates from dozens of countries walked out. He used the speech to criticize supporters of Palestinian statehood. This year, he may want to talk about Iran. Israel joined the United States in attacking the Islamic Republic earlier this year in an attempt to prevent Iran obtaining a nuclear weapon. Protests are expected on the streets of New York from people angry at Israel's treatment of Palestinians. Mayor Zoran Mamdani previously called for Netanyahu to be arrested on war crimes charges while in New York before admitting the city didn't have the authority. Jonathan Savage, Fox News.
11: Two additional cases of measles have been reported in Marathon County. Here's Mike Leishner.
13: In a statement on Wednesday, health officials say the new cases don't appear to be linked to last week's case, which was found in a person who recently traveled out of the state, but they are continuing to monitor the disease. Signs of measles include a fever, rash, and flu-like symptoms. Officials continue to emphasize vaccination as the best way to protect yourself from the disease. Mike Leishner, Wisconsin Radio Network.
11: A 16-year-old student who had a handgun in his backpack was arrested Wednesday morning at Oshkosh North High School. During the incident, the building was evacuated and students were taken to West High School to be picked up by their families. Superintendent Brian Davis says that action was part of their safety protocol.
14: That's something that our EPCOT team, which stands for our Emergency Preparedness Collaboration Operations Team, coordinates. So we've been practicing that on an annual basis. Just actually had a practice about a month ago and flawless execution by that team today.
11: School is in session today with additional police officers and counselors on site. The Outagamie County Sheriff's Office is warning residents to lock their vehicles after several overnight break-ins near Appleton International Airport. Deputies say the incidents happened in southeast Greenville. Anyone who had items stolen or has surveillance video is asked to call the Sheriff's Office at 920-832-5000. Construction's underway on a new six-story patient tower at HSHS St. Mary's Hospital in Green Bay. The expansion will add capacity for 100 patients, quadruple the intensive care unit, and include new operating rooms. The project is part of a $270 million investment in HSHS Green Bay Hospitals and is expected to be finished in 2028. And Taylor Swift fans have more than just one new song coming their way. Swift revealed a total of 4 songs will be a part of a deluxe version of her latest album that drops tomorrow. Swift announced her new single, Patient Zero, yesterday. More news can be found at WTAQ.com.
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22: Hope you're having a great Thursday so far. Happy Friday Eve. Forecast from Fox 11 for today. Morning sun. Clouds increase, high 70 today. Tonight, mostly cloudy, low 52. Tomorrow becomes mostly sunny, 70. Saturday, partly cloudy, 71. Sunday, mostly cloudy and 70, according to Fox 11. Rob, how's traffic look?
0: Traffic right now is looking fine, no issues. Sign up for traffic alerts. 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
22: 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You got the Packers and Falcons tonight at Lambeau for the home opener. About 7:15-ish for that kickoff. Linebacker Zaire Franklin says, man, he is pumped for his first regular season game over at Lambeau.
1: Man, I can't wait. I know the fans is going to be overexcited. I know Lambeau is going to be a movie in there. Thursday night, got a great opponent coming in the building. Looking forward to leaving with a win.
22: It's going to be a movie in there. He talked about getting after the defense on the sidelines against the Jets after those needless penalties early on.
1: You know, we all said we was going to uphold a certain level of execution and discipline, and, you know, it's our jobs as leaders to make sure that we all maintaining that, myself included. So, you know, it's not like something I said going to make Bull be a great player like he ain't, you know, or Luke be not be who he is, but, you know, it's at the same time, it's just making sure that we all on the same page. We committed to being the best in the world. Let's play like that.
22: He mentioned Luke, defensive end Lucas Van Ness, who had a hell of a game against the Jets.
1: Man, it's been a beautiful thing to see. You know, training camp, I always knew he was freakily strong. You know, we call him Hercules. But, man, I told him that OT rush, when, you know, the inside move, I said, that's special. That's things that a closer do. Just watching him ascend and making that leap has been really dope these next last few weeks, and looking forward to watching, see how far he can take it.
22: They do call Lucas Van Ness Hercules for a reason.
0: Well, he kind of has that look about him, too, you know?
22: Back when Mark Daniels was here and we were doing the fifth quarter show together, we had Lucas Van Ness on his rookie season.
0: Yeah.
22: In person. Yeah, dude looks like he's made out of stone. He's like just chiseled out of stone.
0: It's pretty good, man.
22: And the ladies loved him.
0: Of course.
22: In person.
0: Of course they did.
22: They were real big fans of coming up and getting those picks with Lucas Van Ness.
0: Yeah, he's never had to worry about that in his life.
22: No, he has not.
0: No, sir.
22: Bijan Robinson, running back for the Falcons. He's had some big games. One of the Falcons' elite players, right, Zaire?
1: Elite contact balance, elite change of speed, the way he changes his tempo in and out of the box to find small creases, and obviously he's got that home run hitting ability. I mean, Bijan's, he's as good as he's going to get in his league, and, you know, I feel like we got a good plan against him to stop that run, and still, you know, got to get on him in the passing game because he does that too. So he's just an elite player. He's always impressed me, so I'm looking forward to another challenge.
22: That is the thing. He is a dual threat back. What about that run defense? What's the key?
1: Man, I just think that's how we play, you know. I don't know. I just feel like just letting somebody run a ball on you is just a little disrespectful. You know, I feel like we've just been executing. You know, we've just been in our gaps. We've been, you know, playing it fast. When you got a front, you know, with guys up front that's moving people, that's making plays like 9-9 and Luke on the outside and, you know, Coop just running around flashing, making all them play. Like, and then the secondary. So guys are just being where they're supposed to be. So we just got to keep it up.
22: Letting someone run on you is disrespectful.
0: Well,
22: take offense to it.
0: I mean, what happened last year against the Panthers? What was that guy's name?
22: Oh, yeah.
0: I forget what that guy's name was. But he annihilated the Packers defense.
22: Yeah, and he's now on the Steelers. And he's just been injured most of the year.
0: But that was disrespectful.
22: Oh, yeah.
0: It looked disrespectful.
22: It was.
0: And I'm sure it felt like it looked.
22: Edgerrin Cooper is off to a really good start 2 weeks in. Is he taking his game to another level?
20: To be honest, I don't think I've been playing to the standard I want myself, but that's just me holding myself high. I mean, no, I got to do it every week. Nobody cares about what happened in the past. I got to do it again. I got to do it every game.
22: And he's pumped for the home opener.
20: It means a lot. I can't, you know, wait to see our fans. You know, I know our fans love us. You know, and they mean a lot to us. And I just can't wait to be in Lambeau again and feel the energy and feel everybody smiling. Stuff, man. Just can't wait.
22: Safety Evan Williams, who loves to get involved in the run game defensively, says, look, the Falcons have some weapons on offense, but the team itself off to a slow start.
23: Haven't really been able to get them going, you know, the first couple weeks, really, you know, haven't been able to get the ball in their hands for the most part. But I feel like we all know what they're capable of. You know, there's definitely some spark plugs on that offense. Talk about Bijan, Drake, you know, those are all guys that, you know, you get the ball in their hand, they're able to take it the distance or, you know, make big plays for their team. So, yeah, as a whole, we just got to be ready.
22: And he said no shortage of energy tonight. Home opener, Lambeau.
23: We're definitely itching to, you know, be back home, be back in Lambeau. I keep telling these rookies, you know, like it's cool in preseason, you know, to have it filled. But it's different, you know, when it's a live game scenario. This community shows up like no other.
0: Yeah. Those people are going to be fueled by horse collars. And they're going to be ready.
22: Yeah, they're going to be fueled before that, though. I mean, you got the parking lots open at 3:15.
0: Yeah, they're going to be really fueled.
22: Oh, I imagine. Bars in the stadium district already open?
0: Oh, I'd be shocked if they weren't.
22: Already open?
0: Yeah, oh, for sure.
22: Doozies
0: in stadium view? If they're not open now, they'll be open in 19 minutes.
22: Yeah, I imagine you're open at least by 9 a.m., right,
0: yeah,
22: guys?
0: For sure.
22: Oh, yeah, no. Fans are going to be fueled by a lot of liquid courage today.
0: Yeah, I would say so.
22: But yeah, get yourself one of those horse collars, man.
0: And take a picture and then email it to matt.z@mwcradio.com.
22: That 1 pound ring of house-made Johnsonville kielbasa smothered in beer cheese sauce, beer mustard, fried sauerkraut, all on a custom horseshoe Kaiser bun.
0: We got to get one of these things.
22: Yes.
0: I'm going to hit up the Packers today, and I'm going to see if we can't get one of these things.
22: And this is a free thing for the Packers organization to do. My idea, I gift it to you. The player of the game gets served a horse collar on the field during the post-game interview on TV.
0: We could really make this a thing, man.
22: Yes!
0: Look, you got to embrace it like
22: get
0: this.
22: Get that stupid turducken on Thanksgiving games.
0: Okay, first of all, don't call the turducken stupid.
22: Stupid?
0: No.
22: That overcooked piece of leather?
0: How dare you?
22: You force these guys to try to eat that thing?
0: Have you? No.
22: How about you present the player of the game at Lambeau with the horse collar kielbasa?
0: Looking over your
22: and
0: absolute
22: slander? And they try
0: slander?
22: To eat that thing during a post-game interview with the beer cheese sauce and the mustard and the kraut getting in their beards? Oh.
0: You are really...
22: That's television.
0: That is absolutely television. You have a great idea here, ignoring your slander from earlier.
22: Oh, please. Have you ever had that turducken?
0: No, I've never had that turducken.
22: Okay, then.
0: No.
22: That thing sits around for how many hours and dries out, and then you have to pretend you like it? Stop it.
0: Well, what about a turduckquailin? Have you heard of that?
22: Do they serve that at the football games? I'm talking specifically.
0: Well, I don't think
22: the one served on Thanksgiving at the games.
0: Well, do they serve that to the people or do they just serve that to the players?
22: The players. Oh. That's what I'm talking about. This is all player based.
0: Well, I don't know, man.
22: This is not a comment on what you or someone has made on your dinner table.
0: How do you know that it's dry and soft?
22: Look at the thing.
0: I don't know, man.
22: You think they're timing that thing to come out of the oven right at the final whistle?
0: Well, I would
22: no.
0: I hope they at least keep it in a hot box.
22: It's trash. Did
0: You're
22: you know
0: hating.
22: Drinking coffee can interfere with your sleep, even a single cup, in the morning?
0: Wait, so drinking coffee in the morning can interfere with my sleep like hours and hours later?
22: A Polish study published in the journal Nutrients shows that coffee's caffeine content can disrupt shut-eye quality no matter when you brew it. Researchers found that coffee reduces slow brain wave activity, makes your brain more alert, regardless of whether you sleep 8 hours. The team didn't offer an opinion on whether you should stop drinking it, but it did note that its effects vary from person to person, so it's important to take a good look at your energy levels.
0: What do the Polish know?
22: I don't know. But I don't like that study.
0: No, I don't like this study.
22: Although it could explain why I don't sleep well at night.
0: Well, it also is because you wake up at 2 a.m.
22: Yeah, but it could also explain why I don't get quality sleep. I mean, that doesn't, you know, I could at least get quality sleep before I wake up. Maybe it's
0: the Well,
22: the
0: good
22: coffee.
0: News is you still look young for your age.
22: For now, question of the day. That's because I avoid the Thanksgiving Day turduckens.
0: that's my secret.
22: Question of the day. What's your 10-year prediction, Rob? What are you seeing online?
0: Let's see. On the Facebook page, Loren, certified top fan Loren, says that 10 years of time will have passed.
22: Great prediction.
0: So true.
22: Yeah. Loren. Nailed it.
0: Certified top fan Christine says there will still be no cure for the common cold.
22: Oh.
0: Patrick says I'll still be thinking about running my first marathon. at 80.
2: Still thinking about it?
0: Yeah. Uh-huh. Yeah.
2: That, maybe this year will be the
0: this
2: year.
0: Could be it.
2: But it won't be.
0: Let's see. On the TikTok page, we have here, CAC says, we'll be gone, everything and everyone.
2: Okay.
0: Silas says the world will collapse from greed. And that is,
2: that wraps
0: that's what
2: it up.
0: We got. That's
2: we
0: the,
2: end on that high
0: we
2: note.
0: Do. I was like, am I missing anybody? Am I missing anybody? No, I'm not.
2: Question of the day has been, what is your 10-year prediction?
3: I'm Elizabeth McDonald, and this is the Fox Business Report.
4: New claims for unemployment benefits declined to 197,000 last week. It's a historically low level and the lowest since mid-July. Subdued jobless claims continued to suggest employers are not conducting wide-scale layoffs. Continuing claims for the week ending September 12th also declined to 1.71 million. Stock futures are under pressure. Yields on U.S. Treasuries have been higher this morning. The FDA has approved a treatment from Eli Lilly for people with type 2 diabetes. It's a once-a-week insulin injection. Lilly shares are narrowly higher. And Gucci is breaking with its Italian tradition. It's unveiled a new line of luxury sneakers labeled Made in China, a sign of Gucci working to control costs. That's your Fox Business Report. I'm Jenny Coselda. Invested in you.
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29: Good morning, we'll look at sports. I'm John Hensler. Welcome to a Packer game day. Packers and Falcons at Lambeau Field. Home opener for Green Bay tonight, getting NFL Week 3 started on Thursday Night Football. Falcons coming in 0-2, Packers 1-1 after rallying for the overtime win in New York against the Jets this past Sunday. Packers will be trying to get their rushing attack going tonight. They are the worst in the league in terms of total rushing yards, 129 through 2 weeks. Jordan Love this week said it's all correctable.
30: It's all fixable. It's all stuff we can clean up and get better at. So I think that's the mindset. It's not like we have this terrible run game. You know, I think it's just us going out there and executing and doing our job, and I think we'll be better. But like you said, not having Josh out there, you know, that's We know that. It is what it is. It sucks, but I got confidence in those guys. But I think there's a lot of stuff we can clean up and be better at and have some better runs.
29: The Packers have seen a boost from their return game this year. Sky Moore leads the league in punt return yardage through 2 weeks. Matt LaFleur talked about that.
6: Yeah, I mean, it puts us in position to score a lot more points. And we got the one thing that we have to do a better job of is we got to capitalize when we do get good field position. You know, we have not done a great job of that.
29: Moore had the big 63-yard punt return that set up the game-tying field goal this past Sunday in New York. Injury reports yesterday, of course, no Zach Bock will be welly for the Packers tonight. His season is done with a torn patellar tendon. Jaden Reed will not be playing tonight. Guard Aaron Banks already ruled out for tonight. On the Falcons side of things, quarterback Michael Penix Jr. will be making his season debut, his first start since tearing his ACL last November. Packers are 6.5-point favorites. It'll be a 7:15 kickoff at Lambeau Field tonight. In baseball, Brewers and Phillies, second game of their 3-game set in Philadelphia last night. Logan Henderson, in his final regular season start, goes 5 innings, giving up just 1 run. That ties a modern record now. 23 straight starts to begin his career, giving up 3 runs or less. Ties Zach Gallen. That record goes back all the way to 1893. Brewers grab a lead in the first inning. Bryce Terang's solo shot is 20th of the year. Christian Yelich, a solo shot in the second inning, put the Brewers up 2-0. 2-1 game, third inning. William Contreras continued a big series. He drives in 2 with a single. 5 runs driven in the series now for Contreras. 4-1 lead at that point. Bullpen takes it home from there. Brewers take it by 4-1 final. It is their 99th victory on the year. They are 40 games above 500. Dodgers lost last night, so a 2-game lead plus the tiebreaker on LA for the number 1 overall seed. Back at it going for a series win tonight. Brewers are TBD on the mound. A 5:05 first pitch. I'm John Hensler, WTAQ News Talk Sports.
2: Thank you, John. I'm Matt Z. He's Rob Sussman.
0: Good morning.
2: This is the Morning News.
0: Well, a rogue OpenAI agent back at it again, this time hacking the government of Australia.
2: I did see that.
0: Yeah, this happened back in June. It accessed private data in what experts say is the first known case of its kind in the world. The agent infiltrated a statistics portal containing non-sensitive data, but it was from Australia's universal healthcare scheme. Prime Minister Anthony Albanese said in New York on yesterday, he says he had a very frank discussion with OpenAI CEO Sam Altman, who also happened to be in New York yesterday, for taking too long to disclose the breach, and said that there would be legal consequences for it. OpenAI said it only learned of the breach in August while reviewing misaligned model activity and emailed a general inbox of an Australian government agency on September 10th, saying, hey, we may have accidentally hacked into your systems. And by we, I mean an agent that we made that went rogue.
2: And targeted non-public information on a health website.
0: That's right. 5 days later, the Government Agency Services Australia escalated that email to the Cybersecurity Center before a government minister was finally notified. Albanese said that he spoke to Altman and raised Australia's extreme concern about the incident, as well as disappointment that the company had taken months to reveal the breach and the nature of the way that it did it. Altman acknowledged there were issues with protocols at OpenAI. A forensic investigation led by Australia's cybersecurity agency would aim to find out if any other government systems were affected by this breach, which again involved public and non-public files on their universal healthcare systems statistics reporting services.
2: Yes, and get this. So the breach happens in June. Now, Australia, they don't know that the breach happened.
0: Right.
2: But OpenAI figures out that this happened. They don't notify the government in Australia until September 10th. And the way they reached out to them to notify them was an email that they sent to a public mailbox.
0: Yeah, like general at Australian government.
2: What are you doing?
0: Yeah, like
2: Altman says the notification took way too long and that the nature of that notification was unacceptable.
0: Uh-huh. I would say so.
2: What are you doing? You can't control your product,
0: no.
2: And then you don't have the decency to make a phone call?
0: Look, we couldn't find the phone number, man.
2: Jeez. I don't know. What does the contact us link on their website say?
0: We call 1-800 Call Australia.
2: But it's not even a call. It's the public email.
0: Yeah, how bad is that?
2: Insane.
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11: Mom, there are 7 continents.
2: Wrapping it up on a Thursday. Happy Friday Eve. Rob, what'd you learn today?
0: That Tiger Beat magazine ended in 2018.
2: Yeah.
0: I didn't know that.
2: And I learned today that 52% of Gen Z daters have ghosted, blocked, or unfollowed someone at least once so they don't have to pay them back after a date. That's it for us. Have a great rest of your day. Back with you tomorrow. It is Friday.
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33: He's about to arrive with much fanfare. I'm Dave Anthony, Fox News. The red carpet out at the White House for Chinese leader Xi Jinping, who will hold talks with President Trump before a state dinner.
34: And the president's got AI on the mind. We know that because first thing this morning, he posted a big day with President Xi of China. Super intelligence will be a big topic of discussion, but I want to leave it exactly where it is. That is China's position. Also, our guardrail is the DOJ. The DOJ recently has been busy trying to keep China in line on this. Last month, An FBI and NSA advisory accused Chinese AI companies of aggressively stealing American IP.
33: That's Fox's Peter Doocy at the White House. The two leaders also expected to address trade after extending a temporary truce to January and Taiwan amid fears China may try to invade the island. President Trump may also bring up reports of Chinese help to Iran targeting Americans in the ongoing conflict. Israel's Prime Minister Benjamin Netanyahu will also talk about Iran and its nuclear threats in his address to the United Nations General Assembly later today.
1: The Prime Minister understands that sometimes you have to come with facts, with numbers, with pictures, and tell the story.
33: Israeli Ambassador to the UN, Danny Danone, tells Fox.
1: The circus, you know, the leaders coming and blaming Israel for everything, ignoring Iran, ignoring Hamas, ignoring all the radicals.
33: And as the Iran conflict rages on, an update on an American warship and its long, controversial deployment that finally ended last month.
3: Acting Navy Secretary Hung Kao says eight Navy personnel with the USS Abraham Lincoln Carrier Strike Group attempted suicide during its deployment in the Middle East. Democratic Senator Kirsten Gillibrand received the response after asking about suicide attempts, mental health resources, and living conditions on the Lincoln, which left San Diego last November. Cal says one sailor went overboard in early August and was recovered, while another attempted to jump in March and was stopped by his shipmates.
33: That's Fox's Tanya J. Powers. 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
33: Worry about bonds is leading to a sell-off in stocks on Wall Street. The Dow dropping 156 points. The Nasdaq's down 161. The S&P 500 losing 19 points as Treasury bond yields spike up again to 22-year highs, nearly 5.5% for the 30-year Treasury. There's also an oil price rise today, more than $2. WTI back over 94 bucks a barrel. At the gas pump, regular is up another penny. AAA's national average now 4.48 per gallon, but diesel is down a penny from its record high. It's now 6.51 a gallon. Treasury Secretary Scott Bessent tells Fox.
5: There are two kinds of inflation. There's headline inflation and core inflation. And what we've seen is that we do have a supply shock here with the Iran conflict. We're going to get to the other side of this. On the other side, what we've seen is this has not moved through to core inflation. Core inflation has actually moved down.
33: That core number does not include food and fuel costs. News on unemployment. First-time claims fell slightly last week to 197,000. The number of people continuing to collect benefits rose a bit to around 1.71 million. Some Starbucks workers may soon file jobless claims.
8: Starbucks has revealed in a government filing that it plans to close about 1% of coffee houses in North America, hundreds of its shops. The locations being shut do not deliver the coffee house experience and don't have the financial performance expected of the brand. This is Starbucks' second round of closures in a year. Its CEO Brian Nickel has been working to streamline Starbucks' business and boost its profitability. Nickel's looking to eliminate $2 billion in costs in the next 2 years. Starbucks says the cuts will result in roughly $300 million in restructuring charges. Ginny Cosa, Fox News.
33: Week three of the NFL season kicks off tonight. The Green Bay Packers take on the Atlanta Falcons. I'm Dave Anthony. This is Fox News.
16: Hey, Jim.
18: Yeah?
16: Who's your state rep?
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7: 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Not even a sidekick. Heck, we don't even have fancy gadgets. This is just Joe and his trusty microphone, made in the USA. 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
9: Oh, so good.
19: Well, hello there and welcome, Joe Giganti. Your regular Joe here with you at the top of the second hour of this edition of the regular Joe Show. That's what we call in the radio business. The beginning of the hour is called the top of the hour. Guess what it is when it gets 30 minutes past the hour? The bottom of the hour. I know you're following along. And then 15 and 45 quarter hours, you've got you now. I could give you your broadcast license if you'd like. Plenty to cover this hour. Would love to hear from you. 888-737-1737 is the number. 888-737-1737 is the number to call or text. 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Hello, welcome. Hour number two. Much to get into here. We have a different moment now. We had, when it came to the Missouri congressional districts, the Ross and Rachel, is it on again? Is it off again? Now it's back on, by the way, just so you know. It's kind of in limbo, actually, technically speaking. Well, now we're seeing it in a different front. This time, when it comes to whether or not CNN, M. Snow, and Politico will be given full hard passes to the White House press briefings. Now, again, understand the so-called ban is not a ban. It is, they changed the status of their press credentials. There's hard credentials, soft credentials. Hard credentials, you're part of the permanent press corps. You can come and go relatively as you please. You have office space there. The soft pass is a conditional. It can be issued. It doesn't have to be issued. That kind of a deal. I mean, that's kind of the, I'm giving you the oversimplification. But what they did is they basically said, you no longer have hard passes. We're not going to give you top-level access because you refuse to report the facts. And, of course, that has gone, as it always does, to the court systems, because this is where the left, and listen, give credit where credit's due. When everybody else was focused on the Congress and the Supreme Court and other, again, all important issues, Soros and his ilk were funding these corrupt DAs, putting people in positions to become judges, and now you have a judiciary that is seated, it is filled with the weeds of liberal anti-constitutionalism, but that be that as it may. So last evening, as I was doing show prep, I had this headline from Just the News. Federal judge hands Trump win in media case, declines to immediately restore banned outlet access. This came out, let's see, print time on this was probably around 9-ish. Let's say, we'll call it 9 p.m. U.S. District Judge Timothy Kelly kept the ban in place while he weighed both sides of the case, but seems skeptical of the administration's arguments that the outlet's coverage of the Iran war and ballroom construction could amount to national security risks. Well, the Iran part could be, especially if they're, well, we have this many, we're out of weapons, these are the weapons we have there, we're putting troops here and there, and it's all being leaked information. I think that's actually not that hard to understand. The lawsuit on behalf of the networks argues that presidents have long had adversarial relationships with the reporters and haven't always agreed with what the press is reporting. Again, this is an oversimplification. It's kind of like when they say, well, Biden had to go ultimately because he was old. Had nothing to do with his age. Had to do with his cognitive impairment. This has nothing to do whether or not they're adversarial or whether they agree or like the president. It has to do with the wholesale creation of stories that are either horribly inaccurate, hence lying, or that they are printing leaked classified and top secret information that compromises our national security. That's a far cry from, well, he doesn't like me. But in their argument, in their suit, they argued, quote, the Constitution protects the liberty and property interests that news organizations and White House reporters have in their press credentials and the access those credentials afford them to cover the White House for the benefit of the public. Look, I'm not a lawyer, but that seems like a stretch. Again, what does the First Amendment of the Constitution actually say? Now, I understand you have to extrapolate sometimes, not trying to be dull, but I'm going to read it one more time. I'm going to read you the entire First Amendment, every word of the First Amendment. Congress shall make no law respecting an establishment of religion or prohibiting the free exercise thereof. Clearly, the same mainstream media missed that entirely during COVID. Or abridging the freedom of speech, they missed that too. Or the press, semicolon, or the right of the people to peacefully assemble and to petition the government for a redress of grievances. The entirety of the First Amendment dedicated to the press is or of the press. Now, if you want it more direct, Congress shall make no law respecting the establishment of or prohibiting the free exercise of the press. I mean, if you want to kind of edit it together, there is nothing in that that says every news organization automatically gets to have full access to the president's press corps and to the White House press briefings. It just simply doesn't. It says they can be the press and that the press can cover what, you know, they have the anonymity to cover what they will. And again, I'm not just making this up. I mean, this article, print this out of the Washington Post yesterday. I am the code. Trump clashed with ballroom architect over safety issues. Now, you need to understand something. This topic was not picked at random when early voting is starting all over the country. What is one of the hot button issues that, for years on the right, if you wanted to get the right out to vote, you talked about ending abortion and protecting marriage. They were tried true issues that if you talked about, you could get the conservative base, social conservative base, excited, interested, and engaged. Well, the same is true to the left. They have their hot button issues. Right now, anything that triggers their Trump derangement syndrome is sure to get them fired up and showing up at the polls, which is what this is about. So they print a story about the ballroom, which for reasons I cannot fathom. And I've had liberal trolls text and try to explain it to me, and it never hits. I still just don't get it. Why this, of all the things, that this is a hill they're willing to die on, that somehow building a ballroom for state dinners is going to create, a constitutional crisis? I don't even fully understand what they get upset about, but they do. They get so worked up. I've had in-person conversations with liberals where this topic comes up, and physically they have trouble containing themselves. They get so angry about this. So, of course, they're going to write an article about this because this thing, is like nails against the chalkboard for liberals. This is what gets them fired up. Now, why do I bring this up in light of this whole media thing? Well, I think the Washington Post wants to be part of the lawsuit. I think they want to be banned, too, because do you want to know who the sources are where they talk about, by the way, the quote, I am the code, is apparently, we're to believe, is what Donald Trump told the architect when he said, there are these massive safety concerns with this design that it won't pass code. And according to this article, the president responded, I am the code. This is a man that's been a builder his whole life and prides himself on building only the best and the finest. One of his crowning achievements will be this ballroom that will last for decades, if not centuries. And he's going to cut corners on safety exits? Really? But here's the thing. How do we know he said, I am the code? Well, because anonymous sources said so. There's two of them, though. Because in journalism, you're supposed to be able to corroborate two sources. In this case, both of them are anonymous. Probably the same anonymous sources that said that he called our dead soldiers from World War II suckers and losers. And any other number of quotes that have been attributed to the president over the years that have had no backing other than anonymous. They have to speak on the condition of anonymity because 99% of the time they don't exist. This is a big piece of gaslighting garbage that's meant to fire up the liberal base and get them out voting. And it's masquerading as journalism. So listen, I said this in the first hour, that part of the issue here, part of the challenge, is what you're dealing with when it comes to these, the liberal mindset of the media, is they were always the prettiest girl. No matter what they did, you know, you had to deal with them because it was the only way to get your message out. Well, that's no longer the case. There's alternative networks, there's social media, there's people that can create streaming channels, and they don't like that either. So you have a combination of things going on here. One, they want their way. They want their cake and eat it too because they're used to being the pretty girl that can treat people like crap, but they're still going to get them to pick them up and take them somewhere or buy them a dress or whatever it is because they're the pretty girl. Suddenly, they're not getting that treatment. They don't like it. And like the pretty girl that gets denied, guess what? When they find out that the guy they took advantage of all those years is now with a really pretty girl that's nice to him and actually appreciates him, well, then they get a little bit of the green-eyed monster. They get a little jealous. And that was on full display on MS Now's All In with Chris Hayes. Jacob Soboroff was talking about it. And, ooh, pay attention to the end. The green-eyed monster comes out big time over this whole situation.
0: Donald Trump has spent his entire second term acting on his worst, most authoritarian tendencies. But this week,
19: very objective.
0: This week, that was on full display. Earlier this evening, Trump greeted Chinese President Xi Jinping at Joint Base Andrews ahead of tomorrow's high-stakes meeting on trade and geopolitical tensions. But you may not have known that that happened at all due to the lack of the White House press pool coverage, thanks to his ban on CNN and Politico and on this very network. But don't you worry, you can still get your pool coverage courtesy of Real America's Voice. Real America's Voice? Not familiar with that outlet? Well, it is a right-wing news source that has partnered with, I'm not kidding, Lindell TV.
19: Now, that is supposed to be objective journalism. Lindell, they deal with Mike Lindell? You know who he is. Yes, a very successful businessman that you guys tried to destroy, that he wouldn't kowtow to you, and ran for governor. Yeah, I know exactly who he is. And by the way, a lot of people know who Real America's Voice is because they have a lot of viewers, oftentimes more than you have at MS Now, M Snow, whatever you want to call yourself, and CNN. Same with One America News Now, Newsmax, and many others. There's the green, Real America's Voice? Yeah. They think they're, no, we're the real voice. No, you're not. And that reality is hitting them hard. Now, last night, we had that headline that the judge was going to let, you know, he's going to let the ban sit while they considered it. Then this change of headlines overnight. Timothy Kelly now ordering. So he flipped on himself. Ordering Trump administration to temporarily reinstate CNN, M. Snow, and Politico's access to the White House. Well, guess what? This morning, they tried to go in. The Secret Service confiscated their credentials and kicked them to the curb. Now they're back in court again. I got to tell you something. I give this president credit for one thing, many things. One of them especially, he takes nobody's crap.
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hello there, and welcome. Joe Gigante, regular Joe. 888-737-1737 is the number. Do you think this is the start of a constitutional crisis that the mainstream media claims it is? The president said, we're changing your credentialing. You don't have free access like some of the other major networks. Doesn't mean they can't cover anything. Doesn't mean they don't have access to the administration. Now, of course, the mainstream legacy media tried to strike back. They said, well, we're just not going to do pool coverage anymore. You're going to show you, buddy, we're not showing up. And it didn't stop anything. As a matter of fact, it didn't even stop any coverage. Not just on Real America's Voice, as Jacob Salvaroff refers to it, but on any of the networks. They still covered the president's speech. They took the feed from the United Nations. So, again, it's kind of a silly argument. Now, I agree the First Amendment clearly says you cannot abridge free speech, the right to your free practice of religion, or the freedom of press. There's nothing in this decision that interrupts the freedom of the press. Again, their freedom does not outweigh other people's freedoms. That's not how freedom works. Now, the judge who initially said he wouldn't put a stay on it, in other words, he'd let the ban stand, within hours flipped and said that he is issuing, that temporarily they have to reinstate these three outlets to the White House. In that ruling that came out early in the morning, Kelly said, Judge Timothy Kelly, he found the revocation of reporters' press badges was done without, quote, constitutionally adequate due process, end quote. What is he even talking about? There's no prescription within the Constitution that addresses any due process or any process at all for the credentialing of the White House press corps. There was no White House press corps at the time. Now, one could argue any number of restrictions if they're going to take such a broad-based appeal that, well, it says, you know, you can't hamper it. Well, you know, prior to Lincoln, you could walk into the White House. Anybody. It wasn't a secure facility.

0: like it is now. It didn't have the kind of guards that it did now, and then they killed a president, and things changed. Now, I give you good luck if you try to run for the door. See how that goes for you. And you try to walk into the White House unaccompanied and uncleared by security. And we understand it's not because we're a totalitarian system that wants to crush all freedoms. We also don't want our president getting shot or otherwise creating unnecessary opportunities for danger in the White House. And when it comes to the argument, again, he's not banning them because he doesn't like them. The argument for national security has some legitimacy. Well, either way, they were denied at the door of the White House today. So now they're heading back to the courts with an emergency request for a hearing this morning because they need to be there. Their ratings and their income depend on it, daggone it. Donald Trump is a cash cow for the left media, which is to say most media. They know it, and that's the biggest. I mean, the ultimate punishment here isn't that he's cutting them off from coverage of the White House the way they're claiming. It's that by not being able to be there and ask their ridiculous questions and create their performative moments, they don't get the ratings or the numbers of the support they want. They don't get ratings to begin with. What little ratings they get out of those moments, out of that claim to be the ones that are sticking it to them. We will see where it goes. Now, you know, you take, I want to call him Soboroff, and his whole, I mean, first of all, he's supposed to be an objective journalist. Just play the first part of that again. This is how a objective journalistic outlet that's upset they don't have access to report the facts starts out his little statement.
1: Donald Trump has spent his entire second term acting on his worst, most authoritarian tendencies.
0: That's really objective right there. And then he goes on to say, but this week, it was on full display. Why? Because he met President Xi next to his plane, which the last time that was done was John F. Kennedy did it for the then Prime Minister of England. So this idea that's, again, never been done. No, there he is. He's kowtowing to the Communist Chinese again. The entire statement is filled with lies and gaslighting, and then they wonder why they're not being welcomed.
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3: I'm Susan Lee, and this is the Fox Business Report.
4: Stocks lost ground at the open. Investors are looking at still elevated crude oil prices and higher yields on U.S. Treasuries, which results in higher interest rates for borrowing. New claims for unemployment benefits declined last week to 197,000, a sign of the job market holding up. Darden Restaurants, parent of Olive Garden and Longhorn Steakhouse, saw higher sales in the summer quarter, but also higher costs. Darden shares opened down nearly 2%. Meta shares are up more than 1.5%. It just unveiled audio-only AI glasses and a wearable charm that connects to AI. Starbucks has revealed in a government filing it plans to close about 1% of underperforming coffee houses in North America. Shares are flat. That's your Fox Business Report. I'm Jenny Coselda. Invested in you.
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10: What follows is an important question from Milwaukee County Judge David Borowski.
11: Why is the Sheriff's Department handing laptops or iPads to defendants?
10: There's only one reason, and that's David Crowley. David Crowley gave tablets to every inmate in Milwaukee County, regardless of their crime. And what happened next? A domestic abuser used a county-issued tablet to contact and threaten his victim more than 1,500 times. A triple murder suspect used one to intimidate a witness. Another inmate accessed child pornography. And who signed off on the program? David Crowley. Not once. Twice. David Crowley even authorized the program again in 2025.
11: It's preposterous.
12: 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I'm Tom Tiffany, and as governor, I will protect victims and not give violent criminals the tools to harass them.
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0: Well, hello there and welcome, Joe Gigante. Your regular Joe. I got to be honest, it's kind of funny to watch the text line because this topic of the press being so-called banned, having their credentials changed, the status of their credentials changed, really, really touches a nerve with some of our liberal listeners. But the funny part about it is they sit there and say, well, but Jerry, they don't even know the argument. They aren't even listening because, again, this is typical liberalism. They go with a feeling. They have an emotional response. The question of national security isn't because I think Caitlin Collins is going to hide a little 9mm in her training bra. That's not the concern that she's going to sneak a gun. That is not it at all. It has to do with what they're doing, what they're publishing, what information they are revealing that shouldn't otherwise be revealed. And oftentimes doing it, as I just demonstrated with this Washington Post article, not because they're trying to report facts or get information out to the American people, but because they're doing their job as the public relations arms of the Democrat Party, constantly trying to find ways to hurt this president and administration so as to affect the outcome of elections. And that unto itself is actually a national security issue. Those that would toy with our elections is a national security issue. Or did you all forget about Russiagate? You know, the completely made-up issue that you claimed was a threat to the national security and safety and accuracy of our presidential elections, even though none of what you ever said actually happened. And it was all created by your person, the great and wonderful Hillary Clinton, otherwise known as the Witch of Oz. The Wicked Witch, to be clear. I mean, this don't sit here and play these arguments with me. Look, I get it. You are used to ruling the roost, getting everything you want when you want it. And when you're told no, like every Nepo baby, you start to kick and scream and cry because you want it, you need it, and you deserve it because you said so. Welcome to the real world. Welcome to adulting, where you actually have to demonstrate. I mean, listen, anyone can say they're a journalist. I mean, look at the number of people working at M. Snow that make that claim on a regular basis. And this is the thing, because what they don't want is anyone to focus on the actual issues. Now, I understand the situation with gas prices. Understand at this point in the Biden administration, gas prices were about a dollar more a gallon. And there was no justification behind it, no real reason other than the bad management and bad policies of the left. It had nothing to do with an effort to end a 52-year or 51-year standoff with Iran for funding terrorism against the United States. But that's neither here nor there. I mentioned earlier, again, the way they want to constantly distract. Yesterday in the United States Senate, they had hearings regarding, again, what you would think would be a settled issue, men in women's sports, which is an 80-plus percentage. Everyone opposes it because it's weird, it's twisted, it's disgusting, and it shouldn't happen. But the left, they won't do it. But before we even get to that, as I told you yesterday, when you hear things happening, whether it's happening in the state legislature in Texas or in a small town in Maine or maybe a bigger city in Florida, whatever it might be, I always warn you, pay attention, look around. This is probably happening to some degree in your state as well. This is how they do things. Now, certainly, there are certain states that are petri dishes for the left's testing, for their experimentation, for their Frankensteinian political lab. Wisconsin, unfortunately, is one of those states. Enter State Representative Lee Snodgrass. She's everything the name would sound like. I'm just telling you, it's one of those things that you hear a name and it almost defines the person perfectly. If you think of the Snodgrass name and kind of what that would elicit, I think it's a fair statement. She's running for re-election right now in the state assembly's 52nd district. Now, it's unclear. We've been trying to track down the date. This is a Zoom candidate interview, so my guess clearly happening during COVID. Could be as far back as 6 years ago when she first ran, but the consensus is around 2023. She's doing this Zoom interview with the League of Women Voters for the Appleton-Fox Cities area where her district is headquartered. And they're talking about challenges, problems, and solutions. And she gets awfully close to that ultimate solution when it comes how to fix the issues. Again, the quiet part being said out loud by a liberal.
1: I think population decline is probably actually healthy for our Earth, our planet. I think we need to learn to be a community that has fewer people. And from a job position standpoint, that might be, you know, making sure we're investing in automation.
0: So here's the funny thing. Part of her career, if I'm not mistaken, I think her degree had something to do with human resources. I wish I was making that up, but I'm not. I mean, that's the crazy part about this. So here I have a woman that ostensibly worked in the business world, in and around marketing, human resources, these things. And her statement, first of all, it's probably good for Mother Gaia that we let people die off, that we let that we have a negative replenishment rate. Because let's be clear, in the United States, we are at a negative replenishment rate when you remove illegal aliens or illegal immigration, which we are actually removing, which you need to. Why? Because the abortion lobby has done so well with their nonsense. And then she said, well, I think it's probably good for the Earth. Now, here's the thing. This is a woman that supports every left-wing concept you could imagine. There's no left-wing policy she doesn't believe in, including especially those that involve spending taxpayer dollars. Well, what happens when your population goes down and expenses go up because you're carrying all these things under the government teat? Well, taxes naturally have to go up. People are paying more of their money for taxes. They're not even smart enough to recognize that having more people actually benefits their social welfare programs, because then you have more people paying into them. You have more people engaged in what we're doing. And her answer is, by the way, go to the robots, right? Let's go to the automation. Now, it's interesting, by the way, considering right now, Democrats are trying to run away from their support for AI data centers and all these new technologies. Suddenly, when they realize the people aren't very happy, and I mean, I'm curious if her constituents really understand that what she said is, look, I'm okay with all of you dying. We'll just replace you with robots. We don't really need you. Your lives don't matter to us. You're just a commodity we can manage. This, to me, this shows the dirty, dark underbelly of the current Democrat Party, their Marxist beliefs. They're all, by the way, they all believe none of them will be the dead ones, right? They all think they're going to be the ones sitting around the table celebrating, living on the largesse of other people's labor, which is what Marxism ultimately goes for. They never quite pay attention enough to history that it's very few that make it to that top, and the ones that get there tend to eliminate all the others because they don't want to be toppled like they toppled the regime before them. That's how this works. That's what history has shown us. But that her whole premise is, you know what, we need fewer people. So after all, we're stressing the Earth too much. There's the big problem. This, by the way, is why social issues matter. People argue about the whole, well, I mean, you know, I'm fiscally conservative, but that's social stuff. Let me tell you something. If you're fiscally conservative and you're okay with the mentality of what she just said, you're a terrible businessman. You shouldn't be running a company. Because companies, doesn't matter what the company is, there's two things every company needs to do well. It needs producers and consumers. And as wonderful as people may want to think that we can create automated everything, someone's got to run it. Someone's got to oversee it. Someone's got to fix it. Someone's got to manage it. Well, we'll get more robots to do it. Who are building those robots? Well, those robots. When those robots, but somewhere along the line, there's got to be some humans there. So even that mindset doesn't really pay out. But you need consumers. If you're building cars, you're building refrigerators, you're building widgets, if there's nobody that needs them, what are you building? You start building them for the robots? The robots going to start spending money? Paying taxes for you? I mean, it sounds absurd, but then again, talk to a Democrat. Everything they say is absurd. To me, this again just shows the nastiness that underlies their belief. They view the human beings as a scourge on this earth. Not themselves, of course, because they're the enlightened ones that know everything that needs to be known. But the rest of you slobs, you don't deserve to be here. And if it means you're dying off, the population is dying off, the population is declining, well, in her mind, that's a good thing. Now, you find me an economic system that that works with, and I might give you a prize. It doesn't. Not even in a capitalist society with a for-profit company. You still need people to run things. You need people to consume things. If you don't have those, you have nothing. And that's on the most basic level. There's, of course, a number of moral reasons and economic reasons beyond that to argue for the population and that the population should grow, not decline. But on the most basic level, you can't run a business that way. She comes out of the paper industry. How are they doing, by the way? Either way, so there you have, just, and I'm telling you, she's not the only one. She's just the one that said it out loud. She may be a state representative in the state of Wisconsin, running for re-election. She, by the way, she does have an opponent, thank God, a Republican opponent that's running against her. And that's the good news. Ree Polin is running against her. And I hope it prevails. And this district has historically been in the hands of the Democrats. But I don't think it has to be, and it's important that people see what's going on. Now, again, put that in light of this hearing yesterday on in the Senate. Senate Judiciary Committee, trans in women's sports. Seems like a no-brainer. You'd want to be there, even if you oppose preventing men from playing in women's sports. You'd think you'd want to be there just to give your two cents to defend the guys, you know, the ladies with ding-dongs playing with the actual ladies. But as Katie Britt pointed out, the senator from Alabama, they couldn't bother to do that.
2: Can't go unspoken that not one member on the other side of the aisle has had the respect for women to come in here and ask questions, to figure out how we get this right, how we stand up for fairness, for safety, for an opportunity for young women across the country. It's absolutely absurd. Absolutely absurd.
0: It is absurd. As a matter of fact, Senator John Kennedy, who has a way with words, Republican out of Louisiana, goes, why is this so hard for people to understand what's at issue here?
3: I don't understand why many of my colleagues pretend that this is no longer a problem and pretend that biology doesn't exist as a political position.
0: I mean, it's a good question, right? So you have Republicans holding this, Democrats not showing. Apparently, at some point, Dick Durbin probably got lost, turned around, didn't realize that he was showing up for an actual committee hearing that he was supposed to be at, wanders into the committee room, and he decides to make his comments about all this. Now, you might try to figure out why Republicans are doing this. And, of course, if you're a completely sane, rational individual, the only answer that could explain why there are any politicians that want to keep men not getting naked in women's locker rooms, men not playing in women's sports, guys, boys not playing in girls' sports and getting naked in their locker rooms, well, of course it's because of a vendetta.
4: In a prior hearing, the president of the NCAA, Charles Baker, former Republican governor of Massachusetts, told me when I asked him under oath that there were more than 500,000 NCAA athletes in this country, over 500,000, according to Mr. Baker. Of that number, he said, fewer than 10 were trans. We can all agree that we want to be fair and safe in women's athletics. But this vendetta against a small number of people in the trans community affects everyone.
0: No, well, it does affect everyone in the locker room. You're right about that. And by the way, citing a Republican from Massachusetts, not exactly the hottest sausage you've got. Just going to put that out there. It's just, really? I mean, why don't you just quote a communist from Maine or something and tell us how that's a good representation of the world? The point is, and of course Dick Durbin knows this, whether it's 5 or 10, it does affect everyone because they pretend on the left like every one of the trans athletes represents a billion people in the country. I know, we don't have a billion. That's my point. The fact is it does affect everyone because it attacks nature itself.
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13: One of the complaints about broadcast news is that the stories are very short. Headlines, really, that only convey basic facts. Complicated stories can't be explained in a few sentences. Some of them are not covered at all. Newscasts are superficial. During the Vietnam War era and the crime wave back home, TV newscasts were filled with combat and police footage, leading to the saying, "If it bleeds, it leads." In the newsroom at CBS, some reporters and executives wanted more time in the evening newscast for longer stories, like an in-depth exposé on police brutality and back-to-back pieces from behind the scenes of the Republican and Democrat conventions. Those reports did not make the evening newscast. But the network did start a new program for long-form investigative reporting. This day, September 24th, 1968, marks the debut of 60 Minutes. And on this day, remember the value of a deeper understanding. I'm Chris Conley.
8: WTAQ.
0: Joe Gigante. Here to the Joe. 888-737-1737 is the number. 888-737-1737 is the number to call or text. Emails to joe@regjoeshow.com. Now, Corey wrote in and pointed out, yes, under both the Biden regime and, which of course was Obama 2.0, and under Obama, they actually did ban Fox from events on and during both administrations. Now, Obama eventually relented under pressure to change his decision, but they did. So this is, again, not brand new, never happened before. Corey also said, I heard if the Democrats win the midterms, they're going to do their best to take out Trump and all of his supporters. They already tried to kill him a couple times now. I don't think that should be shocking or surprising. The bottom line is people have to get out and vote if we want to preserve our great republic. Now, in the first hour, I played Representative Melanie Stansberry, the space cadet from the 1st District of New Mexico, where she gave a pretty clear warning. We're coming for you. To your point, Corey. Here's what she said about post-election.
17: So I think there's a number of cabinet secretaries that have blatantly broken the law, done unconstitutional things, and I think they better get ready because we'll come for them.
0: Now, this is in light of Bill Burr saying, well, I mean, if people get angry because the right is doing bad things like Mangione did, well, shooting people is just natural, right? Well, and what about the outrage they should feel for the bad things done by previous administrations and Democrats today, things Trump is pointing out? Pariah Jayapal says, I can't hear a word you're saying.
18: It's also very difficult to take seriously the poster child of corruption and fraud, that is the president and his cabinet, when they say that there's fraud happening. Hell bent on getting rid of health care for millions of Americans.
0: No, they're hell bent on getting rid of the monstrosity that is Obamacare that we should have never had and is frankly a dead whale that's going to fall in on itself. We need to do it. We should have done it quicker. We should have never had it. Except for John McCain. Of course, Jayapal, 7th District of Washington. It's kind of interesting. She can't hear any of the $2.2 billion in fraud because she hates Trump.
8: The Regular Joe Show.
19: That defund the police radical Rebecca Cook's running again.
20: Yeah, for a third time. And now she's part of the socialist crowd. You see she endorsed that radical from New York, Zohran Mamdani?
19: Doesn't surprise me. Defunding the police and socialism go hand in hand. What I don't get is how a waitress can afford to run for Congress 5 years in a row.
20: Well, waiting tables is just what she wants us to see. That's not really how she makes her money. Cook's been getting paid this whole time, raking in hundreds of thousands from groups backed by liberal billionaires. Look it up.
19: So Rebecca Cook's not really a waitress. She works for groups that want to defund the police, attack law enforcement, and sides with socialists?
20: Yep, pretty much the opposite of what Wisconsin needs.
19: You can say that again. We're not in New York, and I'm not voting for socialists.
20: They're just crazy
19: and dangerous.
21: I'm Derek Van Orden, candidate for Congress, and I approve this message.
20: Paid for by Van Orden for Congress.
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26: This hasn't happened since 2015.
1: I'm Dave Anthony, Fox News. China's leader is at the White House, where President Trump gave Xi Jinping a red carpet welcome before state dinner tonight. They'll talk trade and AI. And in a Trump Truth Social post, the president wrote that he and the Chinese leader both want superintelligence to be left exactly where it is, amid a push by many lawmakers for more regulations to keep AI from getting dangerously out of control. The two leaders may also discuss this.
2: The Pentagon says China's in the midst of a massive nuclear expansion with its arsenal on track to surpass 1,000 warheads by 2030.
1: Fox's Lucas Tomlinson also reports.
2: Today, China boasts the largest navy in the world, and the U.S. Navy is half the size it was during the Cold War. It's been more than 10 years since Xi last visited the White House when he promised then-President Barack Obama China would not continue its military buildup atop those man-made islands in the South China Sea. Xi broke that promise, fortifying the islands with runways and air defense systems, and President Xi is expected to press President Trump to halt U.S. arms sales to Taiwan during their summit.
1: They may also talk about the Iran conflict that continues to spill over to Saudi Arabia.
3: Six ballistic missiles were fired towards the Saudi port of Yanbu on the Red Sea. According to the Saudi military, all were intercepted. They blame the Iran-backed Houthi group based in Yemen, which is attempting to blockade Saudi Arabia, the world's top oil exporter.
1: That's Fox's Jonathan Savage. In about 3 hours, Israel's prime minister will speak out about Iran at the United Nations General Assembly. The Israeli ambassador to the UN, Danny Danone, tells Fox that Benjamin Netanyahu will detail
4: what we have to do in order to ensure they are not capable of obtaining nuclear warheads.
1: Netanyahu will also address Gaza, as anti-Israel protests are planned in New York, accusing Netanyahu of genocide and all the Palestinian deaths from Israel's war in Gaza triggered by Hamas's deadly terror attack in 2023. 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
1: Senate Republicans continue to investigate former presidential COVID advisor Dr. Anthony Fauci, wanting to question one of the doctor's unnamed aides who, like Fauci, isn't cooperating.
27: I do not want to see Anthony Fauci's assistant go to jail. I want the truth.
1: That's GOP Senator Ron Johnson.
28: Republicans say they've got a whole lot of evidence that this former Fauci aide was destroying government emails on Fauci's behalf. That's why they want her sworn testimony and why they wanted to offer her immunity for that testimony. But Democrats blocked that effort yesterday.
1: Fox's Bill Malugin at the Capitol.
28: Committee Chairman Rand Paul says the aide refused to answer the committee's questions last week under subpoena. She pleaded the Fifth Amendment multiple times, and this vote was an effort to give her some legal cover in exchange for the truth. Paul says that because this staffer, this former Fauci staffer, is taking what he describes as the hard road here by not answering questions in her subpoena, he is going to refer this matter to the Department of Justice.
1: Now, Paul's GOP-led committee also referred Dr. Fauci to the Department of Justice for possible contempt of Congress charges for refusing to answer questions at a hearing over the summer. It is stormy in the Pacific. Polo is the second strongest hurricane ever in that ocean, a Category 5 off the South Mexico coast with a 155-mile-an-hour top sustained wind. It's forecast to turn north, maybe hit Mexico next week. And to the west of there,
29: Hawaii is bracing for Tropical Storm Nolo, with forecasters warning that it could intensify rapidly into a hurricane as it approaches the Big Island. The National Weather Service says Nolo could affect areas that were hit hard by Hurricane Lala in August. Hawaii Governor Josh Green has issued an emergency proclamation, and more than 230 Hawaii National Guard members have been activated in preparation. Tanya J. Powers, Fox News.
1: On Wall Street, there is selling this morning. The Dow is down 300 points. The Nasdaq dropping 186 as oil prices rise up again about 3%. I'm Dave Anthony, and this is Fox News.
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12: Fighting for truth, justice, and the American way. Without the cape, we're the superpowers. Not even a sidekick. Heck, we don't even have fancy gadgets. This is just Joe and his trusty microphone, made in the USA. 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
13: Oh, so good.
0: Hello there and welcome, Joe Gigante, your regular Joe. Hour number three already on this Thursday edition of the regular Joe Show. My goodness, time flies. Before I forget, I will have a guest host tomorrow. Pre-planned, that's, I told you earlier in the week, I always have to put the extra qualifications. Because no matter how many times I tell people it's a planned time off for me, I will inevitably get a text message or an email. Is everything okay? Yes. Ken Sikora will be sitting in for me tomorrow, chairman of the 8th Congressional District, and of course, the host of The Sportsman's Voice, an up-and-coming podcast on all things outdoor. Looking forward to having him sitting in tomorrow, as I will be traveling with my bride tomorrow. So, of course, give him your full attention, and feel free to contact him as well. 888-737-1737 is the number. 888-737-1737, the number to call or text. Now, this hour, the debate over immigration heats up once again when the daughter of illegal immigrants, who also is married to an illegal immigrant, get this, she's against immigration enforcement. Can you imagine? I don't know. She gets taken on by Tom Holman and by Brendan Gill. I'll share that with you. Kamala Harris on the comeback? I don't know, but I mean, it's certainly worth... Look, if you missed the cackle, don't worry. It's back at least for a little bit of time. We'll get into that as well. And the president of Iran addressed the United Nations yesterday. And Marco Rubio, again, the great surprise of this administration, I've said it many times when he was first announced as the president's choice for Secretary of State, kind of scratched my head a little. But the president was right. Give credit where credit's due. I think the president has a very good ability as a lifelong businessman to see people and see roles that they can shine in and they can really come into their own. And Marco Rubio has, and he put that on full display in responding to Iran as well. Now, last hour, I didn't get the chance to share the good news. So I'm going to do that good news and then another piece of news. I'll call it good news for some. This first piece, I think, is great news. Where Senate Homeland Security Chairman Rand Paul, Republican out of Kentucky, has stated to Just the News his investigation into Dr. Anthony Fauci, Der Fauci, science himself, his handling of the COVID-19 pandemic has uncovered new evidence of government document destruction, which, by the way, is against the law, just for the record, more extensive gain-of-function research that enhances the human lethality of viruses, which also directly goes against what the law of the land was and goes against his sworn testimony, Dr. Fauci's sworn testimony in front of both the House and the Senate under oath. One has to wonder how long it will take to put this man into an orange jumpsuit. Paul said that more explosive information that comes out will come out in the next week. Quote, we will have some more explosive information that comes out the next week, though, that some of the communications between Anthony Fauci and his assistant involves some programs that are very worrisome. Gain-of-function programs that we didn't know existed until they came across these emails. It is our belief that the most of the gain-of-function research that's going on and probably still goes on is classified and done in bioweapons or biodefense category, but they won't tell us. Paul expressed frustration with the Democrats on the committee for refusing to help Americans get more answers about COVID and possible dangerous research that's going on. He also singled out Republican Senate colleague Intelligence Committee Chairman Tom Cotton for criticism, exposing a rift in the chamber among many Republicans over access to supposedly classified gain-of-function research. He said of the matter, Rand Paul did, there's an internal fight in Congress, so Tom Cotton is the chairman of the Intelligence Committee. He's doing everything he possibly can to prevent us from getting information about these programs. He has written to the director of National Intelligence, said that he does not want any information shared with our committee. Now, here's the thing. Tom Cotton, God bless you for what you do. You're wrong. One of the greatest, if not the greatest, crimes against humanity were committed in what COVID was, what was done to the American people. Scores of people that died that didn't have to because of the false treatments being pushed by Fauci and company. They're masking and 6 feet and all the things didn't do a damn thing. And to cover it up for whatever reason is just simply not acceptable. And I don't care if you're a Republican or a Democrat. The people behind this need to be held accountable. And the three P's apply, whether it's Dr. Fauci or his assistant, whoever it might be. Which is perp walk. I mean, the biggest P, of course, is prison time. But perp walk, prosecute, prison time. I want to see these guys in their perp walk. I want to see them in their orange jumpsuits. Notice, unlike Luigi Mangione, I'm not calling for him to be killed because that's not how we do these things. But I want justice. I want justice for the scores of Americans whose loved ones are not here. And it won't happen if we play cover-up because of some pet project. Plain and simple. Some things are more important than others. This is more important. It must be made public. Now, on the masking front, I don't know if this is good news or not. Depends on your point of view, I guess. But this is one of the weirdest stories I've come across. If you've ever been to Massachusetts, have you ever been to the Last Ditch Bar? Maybe, maybe not. It's a lesbian bar, but they're in a catty culture war, as the New York Post has put it, in what could end their business because of a boycott. Now, what's at issue? Apparently, up until recently, despite the fact that COVID has not been a thing for a while, the bar in Greenfield, Last Ditch is lesbian bar, requires all of its patrons to wear masks at all times. Well, that hasn't been going so well. It's costing them financially. So they made Saturdays, traditionally a big night in bars, mask optional. Not no mask, but mask optional. And this has caused a massive backlash. One patron wrote about the situation, according to the Boston Globe, the following. I hope your venue gets firebombed for robbing my fellow immune-compromised people of their Saturday plans just to scrape extra revenue from ableists. So if you don't wear a mask now, you're an ableist, just for the record. This is insanity. Can we just call it? This is why you don't create these things, these situations. It's now ableist if you don't wear a mask, which does nothing. As a matter of fact, I shouldn't say that. Do you know what wearing those masks, the way they told people to wear them, actually made people sicker? I know of situations where people got terrible infections that led to serious illness and in some cases surgery because you're breathing in your own germs over and over again. And others, when you hang it from your rearview mirror and then put it back on, oh yeah, that's really hygienic. Sure, let's do that again. Now here's the situation. The three owners of the bar tried to build a safe space for everyone. That was what the concept was. They didn't want anyone to feel left out. So their house rules were non-lesbians are welcome, but you simply have to be polite to the lesbians there. They barred racism, misogynoir, not misogyny, misogynoir. Now, I'd be honest, I had to look that up. That's misogyny directed at black people. I didn't even realize there was a term for it. Transmisogyny, ableism, transphobia, homophobia, lesbiophobia. Is that a word? Anyway. And any other discrimination will not be tolerated, including those that don't wear... You can be bigoted against people that don't wear a mask, apparently. Consent is mandatory in all interactions. Don't even want to know what that means in a bar. Nobody will be barred from entry due to a lack of funds. Poor and unhoused people are welcome in this space, which, by the way, is part of the reason that people don't want to go to the bar. Because nobody wants to go out for a drink with a homeless rummy getting drunk on their dime. Let's just be clear. That's what happens. Now, as for the owners that are faced with the decision, I mean, look, I want to give put this in proper perspective to making this decision. The three bar owners, one of whom is a drag performer, using the pronoun it, its pronouns. The others, I'm sorry. The other is currently in clown school. I'm not making this up. This is a punchline, but it's not meant to be a punchline because they've got to supplement their income because the bar's not making money. So of course, your obvious choice is clown school. Seems fitting in some way or another, but they've been having trouble making the bills. They couldn't pay themselves or their staff, so they thought, well, maybe we should make this a place people actually want to go to. The problem when you have a bar for homeless people and people that have no money to pay the bill is you go out of business really quickly. So I don't know if that counts as good news, that there's now a mask optional Saturday there. But at least now you know the story. So listen, check it out. If you're heading to Greenfield, Massachusetts anytime soon, it's the Last Ditch Bar. Kind of aptly named because they're on their last ditch effort to survive. You know, they need... what was the guy, Bar Rescue? What was his name? I'm trying to remember. Because there was the restaurant rescue was the big cut dude. I can't remember any of their names now. Bar Rescue, Taffer? John something. John Taffer, Taffer. He'd go in and fix the bars. This could be... a three-hour special. I'm just putting it out there. This could be a three-hour special. Probably get them some of the best ratings they've had in a long time. I didn't know if that show's still on. But they could do a one-off, and it'd be a big ratings winner. And who knows? The Last Ditch might get a second chance.
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3: Hakeem, if you just had any memory at all, remember at the big party in New York, they were saying, you're next.
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3: And he is.
4: Mm-hmm.
3: He just doesn't know it yet.

0: Welcome back. Joe Gigante here with the Joe 888-737-1737. Do you ever get up to Massachusetts, Charlie? And they say, yeah, we could send you on like a fact-finding mission. I'm just saying, we actually should reach out to Taffer, whatever his name is. I'm telling you, that'd be a great episode. All right, 888-737-1737 is the number. We want to go to the phones. On the phones, we talked about last hour, I played a soundbite from State Representative Lee Snodgrass, 52nd District in Wisconsin. And I mentioned that her opponent is Reeve Pullen, who is on the line right now. Reeve, welcome to the Rick and the Joe Show.
1: Hey, Joe, thanks for having me.
0: Absolutely. So now, I'm just curious. I mean, you're squaring off against this lady. How do you respond to somebody that says, you know, I think it's okay if our population dies off. We'll just, you know, we'll fix it with robots.
1: Yeah, well, I think it hits the nail square on the head there of just kind of, you know, I've been going around and talking to people and at their homes and knocking on doors and asking in Grand Chute. And one thing I will tell you, I know this is going to be hard to believe, but I have yet to run into a single person who has told me that we have too many people and we need more automation to start getting rid of people's jobs. It's just not a concern for people. But I think that's what we're going to keep on getting if we keep going for these extremes. But most people that I talk to are concerned about not being able to afford a home. They're worried about not being able to afford childcare. And instead of subsidizing some sort of large system to cover those different things that's going to come crashing down, I guess she's worried about instead focusing on what we can do to kind of limit the amount of people that we have. So we've got a little bit different thought processes, but as you can see. But like I said, I think you hit the nail square on the head there.
0: I mean, I thought you were going to say people that aren't worried about there being too many people and that want more robots. Because, I mean, that's obvious, you know, that's not quite up there with, like, AI data centers and these things. But that's another one of these issues that people have real concern, young and old, about these, literally these machines taking over and eliminating jobs.
1: Exactly. Yep. And I hear those concerns from people, especially the Gen Z and the millennials that are concerned about, you know, in 20 years, where are we going to be at? What is my job prospects going to look like? You know, obviously that might not be much of a concern for people who are going to be in retirement in the next 15, 20 years. But yeah, I hear about those types of issues every day, and moving towards thinking automation is going to be a positive thing for our society. I just don't understand that, and I don't think that's going to be what's best for my generation.
0: Well, sure. Certainly, I mean, it's one thing to be an add-on, an assistant, right? I know in, like, the construction industry, they're coming up with exosuits that guys can wear so they can literally lift some of the stuff. That's awesome. But eliminating the human factor, not so much. Real quick, what is your web address for those that want to learn more about you and your candidacy?
1: Yeah, so my website, it's going to be Pullen, Pullen, the number 4, WI.com. Otherwise, they can check me out on Facebook at Pullen for Wisconsin.
0: Awesome. Now, just quick, because we're coming up against a break here. I mean, I mentioned Snodgrass comes from the kind of the HR paper industry. Your background, a little bit of a different pathway to where you are today.
1: Yeah, absolutely. So I'm a United States Marine. I served in the Marine Corps Reserves at an infantry unit down in Milwaukee for 6 years. I worked in law enforcement in the area, including as a 911 dispatcher, also an Eagle Scout and a small business owner. And I'm just trying to focus on what we can actually do to solve real issues that are actually affecting people in the district. You know, one of the main things that I hear from people is just stay away from the extremes. So, you know, that's going to be really the biggest contrast between myself and my opponent and what I'm hoping is going to get us across the finish line this November.
0: And I would say that obviously Snodgrass, like so many Democrats, are embracing Marxism. And in my book, that's a pretty extreme way to go.
1: Well, yeah, I mean, I don't know if you saw, but she practically endorsed Francesca Hong earlier before the gubernatorial primary. And again, I don't think that adding more government to our lives is going to solve our issues, considering when you look back at the past 50 years, oftentimes a lot of the problems that we actually have been caused by growing government and having government take care of more issues.

0: And now the solution is just to make government bigger to solve the problems that government created. And I just don't think that people are really using, you know, using the long-term thought processes here and just focused on small, short-term solutions.
1: Amen. Check them out. Pullen, 4WI, P-U-L-L-E-N, the number 4WI.com. Reeve, I appreciate you calling in. And I'm glad that we have an alternative because, honestly, we need far fewer people like Snodgrass in our state, both the state and in our federal offices, if we're going to make this wonderful republic not only survive but thrive, because fundamentally what they support is the destruction. They may not say it that way, but the policies that they support are ones that absolutely undermine the small R Republican form of government that our founders gave us. And if we don't step in the gap and we don't offer that clear alternative, then we have no chance. So this is in the 52nd district. If you're listening in Wisconsin, you have a clear contrast. You have an alternative. You don't have to choose someone driving the car in the wrong direction. As I've said day in and day out, you know, we may not be getting there as fast as people want, but you got to be driving in the direction of the destination if you want to get there. And votes for people like Lee Snodgrass and others are somebody that's going to take the car and go in the opposite direction. If you're trying to get to the Northwoods, but you plot a course to Madison, for those living in Wisconsin, you're not going to get to the Northwoods quicker. You got to be actually on the road to the Northwoods if you actually want to get there. And that's the bottom line. We have the opportunity to get there, maybe not as fast as we want to, but we will, if we elect good people, we will get there. We've got to stay the course, and that's what's at stake. And Reeve Holland is someone stepping up, small business owner, United States Marine. I mean, those are some good qualifications when you start thinking about it. Standing in the gap. Check it out. If he's in your district, the decision should be pretty easy. And we get back some other easy decisions, like why Kamala Harris should definitely not run.
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7: New home sales bounced back in August, rising 6.4% from July. The median sales price for a new home sold last month was $393,700, up slightly from July and an increase of 7.4% from a year ago. Also today, the number of jobless claims filed last week was released. New claims declined to 197,000, a sign of the job market holding up. Darden Restaurants, parent company of Olive Garden and other chains, reported a weaker profit in its summer quarter. Sales held up, and Longhorn Steakhouse saw sales up 6%, though costs rose and Darden shares are down 1%. U.S. crude, West Texas Intermediate, up to $94 a barrel today. The 10-year Treasury note yield remains over 5%. That's your Fox Business Report. I'm Jenny Coselda. Invested in you.
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0: Welcome back. Joe Gigant, here, Rick and the Joe. That's one of the things I love about the show. Talk about topics, people call in. We talk about over-the-road trucking. We have a lot of drivers that call in. I mean, people that are in the fight one way or the other. It's part of being the merry band of regulars. And you can be a part of it, too. 888-737-1737 is the number to call or text. 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Now, Representative Delia, what does she go by again?
1: Delia,
0: excuse me. I would never want to get her name wrong. Delia Ramirez. She is from the 3rd District of Illinois. She is the daughter of illegal immigrants. She is married to an illegal immigrant. I know this because she talks about it. It's not a secret. So she held a press conference in Chicago, and she has decided that the real thing, the solution, we just had a Democrat say this the other day, the real solution to this is we're just going to, Cazard out of Texas said, we're just going to make them all citizens. That way we won't have a problem. Well, Delia, she says, let's get there faster.
2: DHS will be held accountable. We have a bill to make that happen. We will dismantle DHS. We will abolish ICE. And we'll create a Department of Community Safety.
3: We're reining unlawful abuses of data and curbing the militarized enforcement. We're beginning the process of establishing a separate civil immigration system.
0: Well, again, I mean, that's what Congress is supposed to set up. But let's understand something. It is a constitutional mandate to protect our borders. And all the laws that are being used, of course, are those that were passed by Congress. Tom Homan pointed that out, the borders are, when he was on the Will Cain show responding to Delia.
4: Over 60% of ICE arrests are criminals. That's just a stone cold fact. Hundreds of thousands removed from the country, which you see the crime rate going down, ICE has a lot to do with it. Plus, ICE is in charge of narcotics investigation, drug smuggling investigation, investigations revolving technology being sworn, smuggled out of the country, given to our enemies to be used against our war fighters, that do human trafficking investigations. So ICE is more than immigration, first of all. If you want to abolish ICE, start by abolishing Congress, because they wrote the law that ICE is enforcing. ICE isn't making this up. They enforce the Immigration Nationality Act, which was passed by Congress and signed by the President. If she doesn't like what ICE is doing, then change the law.
0: Exactly that. Now, Brandon Gill weighed in. He and Delia went back and forth on X, where he originally posted, Brandon Gill, that she shows exactly why it's time, her comments show exactly why it's time to end birthright citizenship for the children of illegal aliens. He said it can empower those with no loyalty to America to dismantle it from within. To which she responded, it's called Latina power, not American power, right? So that's okay. He said, I believe in American power, which means being able to control who comes into our country and that the golden ticket of citizenship should belong to Americans first and Americans only. Your parents were illegal aliens who showed no regard for our nation or its laws when they came here. You should be beyond grateful that that a legal loophole allowed you to enjoy the fruits of a first world nation. Instead, you're working to end immigration enforcement, telling actual Americans that their birthright doesn't belong to them, and that our nation and its culture has no meaning or value to you. You have no love or appreciation for America because at the end of the day, you still proudly consider yourself a Guatemalan before you are a citizen of America. And we know this again because she said it in a speech. And he's spot on. It's called Latina power. That's what we're arguing for. A sitting member of Congress making nearly $200,000 a year in taxpayer money is arguing her role is to create Latina power, not American power. It's an outrage. You and I both know it. And I appreciate both Tom and Brandon Gill speaking that truth. Now, funny enough, when it comes to truth, here's another one. Kamala Harris still thinks that she has a chance to run for president, and she shouldn't. She was at an NAACP fireside chat, this following her appearances with Abdul Hassan Piker El Said. And she wants, this is almost as good as one of her other, there's one that comes to mind, we'll see if we have it here, but here she is explaining what the table and the menu are all about.
5: If you're not at the table, bring a folding chair, otherwise you might be on the menu.
1: I'm conflating two people saying, you know that. It's okay to not be in love with a candidate. It's okay to vote and ask everybody else to vote because this choice is better than that one.
0: I just, okay, so first of all, vote for Democrats even though we suck. But I love, she goes, if you're not at the table, bring a folding chair, otherwise you might be on the menu. And then she's like, kind of stops and she goes, I'm conflating two people's sentences. He even gets on midway, sounding a lot like Joe Biden. It reminded me of another one of her classics that she unveiled the last time she was running.
6: You think you just fell out of a coconut tree?
0: Well, there's the cackle. Now, she wasn't done, though. She said, look, this is where, again, the quiet part out loud. She accused the Republicans of cheating. How are they cheating in this election? Well, let Kamala explain.
1: They are cheating by purging voter rolls. So we say as leaders then to folks, not only must you register to vote, check your voter registration status to make sure you haven't been purged from the rolls.
0: Okay, wait a minute. By purging voter rolls of people that shouldn't vote, that's Republicans cheating.
7: Can you say that again? Just the way you said.
0: I mean, she thinks this is a compelling argument. They're cheating by getting people off the voter rolls that shouldn't be able to vote. Well, by the Democrat standard, that is cheating. Because after all, that's how they win, right? The dead vote early and often in Chicago. Other people vote that shouldn't have any right to vote whatsoever. But she said, look, don't be worried about the fact that they're purging the voter rolls and creating this difficulty, because after all, Democrats, when it comes to cheating, we're pretty resilient.
1: They're trying to take our tools, but we are a creative people. And we know how to fight.
0: Okay. So, look, they're purging the voter rolls. Don't worry. We'll find a new way to game the system and cheat. And then at this event came the all-important question from the moderator. Tell us, Kamala, are you going to do it? Now, listen, when you listen to this back and forth, I don't know that it's like Joe Biden syndrome is catching on. At one point, I don't even know the words the moderator is saying. I don't think anybody else does as well. But you get the gist of the question, and then you get the word salad in the response.
8: Are you considering that? Did you want to announce anything while you're here? And what's your charge to us as you make your exit?
1: I have not decided if I'm going to run again. But I'm going to, but let me just say this. I do sincerely believe 28 won't matter if we don't get through 26.
8: That's true.
0: Now, I actually, hearing at that time, I could understand. He said, what is your charge as you give your answer? He's not asking how much she's charging because we know she doesn't work for cheap. No, he means, what are you telling people to go out and do? When he said, but are you going to run? I don't know. She's not going to run. I'm telling you, she's just trying to get her honorariums up. And she understands she's striking while the iron is hot with this. But that's okay. Despite the fact that El Sayed looked absolutely pained sitting next to Kamala Harris as she just rambled on. As I just thought about this in the first hour. It makes sense. He's trying to get the name of Hassan Piker out of everyone's mouth by putting on the word salad queen, knowing that you can't help but make fun of it. But then they doubled down on it. Mallory of McMorrow, she is a campaign surrogate for El Sayed. She said, oh, it's great to see Kamala back in action again.
9: So for Vice President Harris, I can tell you I got texts all day yesterday from people taking selfies with her, people taking pictures. They were so happy and truly honored that her return to the campaign trail was in Detroit, was in Michigan. And I think it sent a really loud and clear message that, yes, We got to put the past in the past. We literally cannot afford to put Mike Rogers into the Senate, somebody who has tried to distance himself in the last 48 hours from the president without actually distancing himself from the president. So I don't think she's wrong. And by showing the big tent party that you can have somebody like Abdul sitting side by side with the vice president, that shows we're going to grow, we're going to get bigger, we're going to win.
0: I mean, I appreciate the positive spin. Basing it on how many people took selfies, look, people take thousands of selfies a week with Mickey Mouse when they go to the Magic Kingdom. That doesn't mean they want Mickey Mouse to be the next president. That doesn't mean they think Mickey Mouse is someone that they'd take serious on any serious questions. It just means they want to get their picture of somebody for whatever novelty that they get from it. And let's be clear, if Kamala Harris is nothing else, she is definitely a novelty. She is, I mean, just ask Willie Brown. I'm just saying, it is what it is. This is a woman that is not a, well, I mean, you could say she earned her way to the top. Just depends on a matter of perspective of where it goes. Now, as I mentioned, the president of Iran was speaking yesterday after President Trump spoke the day before. And he had some things to say about peace and how it's amazing. I know you're going to be shocked. Iran, they're the victim. This is him speaking through an interpreter.
10: And no power will have the right to determine the future of a people other than those people themselves. If we truly seek to have an order based on international law and standards, it must be based in justice, common human will, uplifting human dignity, because a peace that does not encompass all is no peace, and fairness and justice that does not embrace all is not worthy of being called justice and fairness.
0: So his answer is, look, it's got to be peace for everybody. Now, of course, by the Iranian method, that means we get to kill people, bomb people, and abuse our own people, and you do nothing about it. That's what we view as peace. It's a little bit convoluted. He wasn't quite done. He said, look, Trump, you can do what you want, but we're not backing down.
10: But going back to the words of the President of the United States yesterday, shows those who are experts in international law and dialogue and diplomacy and basic human standards that everything uttered about our country goes against the very essence and charter and the spirit of the United Nations. He must know that the resistance of the Iranian people will only increase in the face of sanctions, increased pressure, increased bullying. We will never bow our head or bend at the knee.
0: Well,
10: Iran must be understood by Mr. Trump and those who seek to bully us that we are ready for dialogue and diplomacy and negotiations without accepting the language of force.
0: So he said they'll never bow. I mean, do you want to put that to the test? I'm just asking, because he did say annihilation is one of the options. I mean, it almost feels like they think somehow they can tempt fate, and if the president follows through, the world's going to suddenly jump to their side. I don't think that's the way it's going to play, but we'll let our Secretary of State, Marco Rubio, respond when we get back. It'll be the uplift for the day as we wrap up this edition of the Regular Joe Show.
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0: Welcome back, Joe Giganti, Regular Joe. I know it's hard to believe, but wrapping up yet another edition of the Regular Joe Show. We tried to leave on a high note, so after we heard the Iranian president give his spiel via translator about how they're being bullied and mistreated, our own Secretary of State, Marco Rubio, responded, and he said, you know, it's kind of ironic to be lectured by you guys.
1: Yeah, I think slaughtering 10,000 of your own people in protests is a violation of the UN. I hope it's a violation of the UN principles. I think sponsoring terrorist organizations in the region to attack your neighbors, attack energy infrastructure, attack civilian sites, is a violation of the UN system. So I don't know what standing Iran has to lecture anyone on human rights or the international system when they habitually violate it. They violate the sovereignty of every one of their neighbors by sponsoring terrorist organizations that reside within the borders of those countries. They slaughter their own people. They violate rules that were and sanctions that were imposed by the international community against their nuclear weapons program. So I just honestly, I don't know how you stand up there and argue on behalf of the international system when you are the world's leading violator of the international system. That's what the Iranian system has been, unfortunately, sadly, tragically.
0: You know, one of my favorites, by the way, is the response to the question of them slaughtering their own people is you actually have liberals who say, well, it wasn't 10,000. It was more like 5,000 or 6,000. Or if you hear the 20,000, 30,000 number, well, no, it was only like 10 or 12,000. That makes it better how? I want to understand. Help me to understand how that's a viable argument. Well, they only slaughtered few thousand less, so they're not so bad. Oh, by all means. This is a press gaggle, by the way, that Rubio is speaking at. He went on to say the fact is they think, the Iranians think, that they can just wait to November, hope the Democrats win, and then they get to run scot-free.
1: I think the Iranians misread our system. I think the Iranians are under this illusion that Democrats are going to win in November and the president will no longer be able to do things against them. I just don't think they understand our system very well. Other countries do, but they don't seem to. In our system of government, obviously Congress, the legislative branch is a very important branch of government. I served in it for 14 years, so I understand its powers, but I also understand its limitations. When it comes to the national security of our country, when it comes to the imposition of both sanctions and the use of military force, the president has extraordinary powers. Every president does. He's the commander-in-chief, both constitutional and otherwise, to be able to carry out those functions.
0: And functions he will continue. I think it's a very dangerous policy if they're waiting for November. If they think somehow they can win it all by helping to make sure Republicans lose in November. But it's also fair warning to all of you, because we know what the Democrats do when it comes to Iran. Pallets of cash flown over, carte blanche to continue their terrorism. Marco Rubio says, no, we've got a commander-in-chief, knows how to handle it. Let's just give him the power to do it. Let's make sure it gets done. It's good to see when you have people working in an administration towards the goals they stated and to do it with clarity and with precision. Marco Rubio, again, the great surprise. I think he's done awesome. Again, I will be out tomorrow, but Ken Sikora will be here. Be nice to call into Ken. Give him some encouragement. It's his first time guest hosting. So, you know, show him a little love. Between now and then, orient ourselves to the true, the good, and the beautiful, and then make the commitment to live life boldly. See you next week, everyone.
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3: What follows is an important question from Milwaukee County Judge David Borowski.
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3: 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Not once. 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
9: Summit begins. I'm Lisa Brady, Fox News. A closed-door meeting at the White House after a red carpet welcome for China's President Xi.
10: President Trump is expected to address tariffs and trade during his meetings with Xi, as well as Iran, the war in Ukraine, and artificial intelligence. In opening remarks, Xi says the U.S. and China share a responsibility to make sure AI is always under human control.
9: Fox's Jared Halpern at the White House. Protests planned outside and inside the U.N., where Israeli Prime Minister Benjamin Netanyahu will take his turn before world leaders.
11: Just like last year and previously, when the Prime Minister addresses the General Assembly Hall, dozens of diplomats are again expected to walk out in protest. But the Prime Minister will lay out why Israel needs to defend itself against Hamas's terror and the continuing threat from Iran.
9: Fox's Eric Shawn at the UN, where the Palestinian Authority President Mahmoud Abbas spoke earlier, accusing the Israelis of genocidal war.
12: Our people are being subjected at the hands of the Israeli occupation forces to killing, destruction, starvation, and attempts at displacement.
9: Giving a virtual address after being denied a visa to appear in person. Day six of the murder trial for former pastor and American Idol contestant Caleb Flynn, charged with killing his wife Ashley in Ohio. His ex-mistress, Alea Botner, spending a second day on the stand, reading text messages from Flynn about wanting his wife dead.
13: I'm sorry I hurt you. I was up till 4 a.m. last night crying, literally thinking of ways to kill her and not go to jail.
9: Another message the night before the killing says he's free and that actions will come the next day. Flynn has been crying in the courtroom at times. Prosecutors say the murder scene was staged to look like a home invasion. The couple's two preteen daughters, who were home at the time, are also expected to testify. America is listening to Fox News.
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9: Two Senate Democrats accused the Trump administration of rolling back environmental rules as a favor to big oil companies in exchange for donations to the 2024 presidential campaign.
17: Senators Sheldon Whitehouse and Chuck Schumer say the president told oil and gas executives at a Mar-a-Lago dinner 2 years ago that he'd roll back environmental rules if they collectively gave $1 billion to his campaign. Senate Minority Leader Schumer addressed the allegations on the Senate floor.
18: Many of the same people making these policies are profiting off them. Trump appointed numerous fossil fuel industry leaders to his administration.
17: While there's no recording of the president on this, company officials who attended the April 2024 dinner said one executive complained about spending money to lobby the Biden administration, to which the president responded, "You are all wealthy enough to raise $1 billion to return me to the White House."
9: Jessica Rosenthal, Fox News.
19: Oh, one source telling a media outlet after the dinner it was more in line with fundraising rhetoric, not framed as a quid pro quo by the president. And a White House spokesperson says Democrats should reflect on their own ties to the green energy industry. A livestock port of entry in New Mexico is set to reopen today.
20: The Santa Teresa Livestock Port is located at the U.S.-Mexico border about 1 mile east of the main international port of entry. It was shut down in May of last year over concerns about the New World screwworm, a parasite that can infest warm-blooded animals spreading into the U.S. Now there are added safeguards from federal and state officials. Cattle will go through additional treatment, inspection, and tracking before crossing the border. Santa Teresa is the busiest livestock inspection location across the southern border, accounting for more than 43% of all Mexican cattle imports over the last 5 years. CJ Papa, Fox News.
9: Stocks are sliding for a third day. The Dow's down 341 points. The Nasdaq down 191 as oil prices surge. U.S. crude back over $96 a barrel. I'm Lisa Brady. This is Fox News.
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0: office again. Now, my point is very simple. AI, this AI train is not going to stop. The U.S. AI train, we will dominate the world AI. Plain and simple. This is Harry Truman and Oppenheimer all over again.
1: Man,
2: I agree.
1: Great calls, Buck.
2: Yeah, calls. You callers today and Fuego, A+. Totally agree. That's
1: also
2: absolutely right.
1: Great historical callback, reference, everything else. I mean, again, we are not everything that is new has been at some point in time in a similar vein as where AI is right now. And if you believe in America and American exceptionalism, we should dominate every field. Look, like we did the internet, frankly. Symbolism allows people to express emotion without saying a word. A flag is a powerful symbol. In just a couple of weeks, you'll see hundreds of Israeli flags on display across the country to mark the 3-year anniversary of October 7th, when Israel was invaded by Hamas terrorists. On that day, 1,200 innocent people were slaughtered, including babies. More than 200 people were taken hostage. Understandably, it shook Israel to the core. It impacted all of us, much in the way 9/11 did with its pure evil. 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You can join this historic movement with a gift of $25. 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
18: A beautiful day for game day and a nice weekend ahead, too. For this afternoon, increasing clouds, high near 70. Tonight, mostly cloudy, low 54. Tomorrow, clouds in the morning, then becoming mostly sunny, high 70. On Saturday, partly cloudy and a high near 70. From Fox 11, your station for severe weather coverage, I'm Pete Petoniak for News Talk WTAQ.
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0: Welcome back in, Clay and Buck. We are rolling through the Thursday edition of the program. A lot of different reactions coming in. VIP email from Lori. Joseph Stalin said, "The press must grow day in and day out. It's our party's sharpest and most powerful weapon." Said it during the 12th Congress of the Russian Communist Party on April 19th, 1923. Producer Ali asked a very good question. After all of the Biden healthcare cover-ups, when all of these journalists had access to the White House for four straight years and told us that Biden was fit as a fiddle, I think you can definitely ask the question about whether there's access value. Buck, I'll just talk about this in my own experience. And I do think this matters, and I think it will resonate. Sometimes the most honest you can be is when you aren't in the press box every single day covering a team, right? All of you who follow favorite sports teams know that it's harder to criticize a coach when you are present and you rely on him for access every day, right?
1: Completely true. And we ran that experiment with the Obama years where everybody in that White House, and there were even cases, by the way, of staffers basically chewing out, White House staffers chewing out press for not doing their job, comma, which was to puff up Obama and make everything seem like it was awesome. And they're like, that, we all know that that's what, why you're actually here when Obama is president. In the case of Biden, the job was pretend that we don't see that Biden has dementia and isn't actually running the government, which we had no access to that White House, talked about for 4 years or however many years we're doing the show together, constantly, like all the time we're talking about that, right? 3 years of it.
0: Well, so, I mean, sometimes you can see more clearly and be more honest when you are not constantly having to bow to the throne in order to have ever-present access, basically.
1: But also, everyone, it's a little bit like the judges thing. People are like, judges have no politics. That's not true. And in the case of journalists, I mean, you want access to a White House? You better not be too hard on that White House. That's just that's a bipartisan thing. It's just a reality. So this notion that there is a First Amendment principle that is already so deeply enshrined of access to a White House. Okay, let's see how many sit-downs, Clay, we get in the AOC administration. I think it's going to be tough. I think they're going to tell us they've got a busy schedule.
0: Probably has to wash her hair a lot. It's going to be a lot like asking the prom queen out to prom if you're not the star quarterback. We'll come back. More fun with this race out of Alaska next.
2: Speaking truth and having fun. Clay Travis and Buck Sexton.
1: 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And then you see it. That water stain in your ceiling you noticed a couple weeks ago is bigger than you remember. You're not going anywhere.
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5: 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David Crowley gave tablets to every inmate in Milwaukee County, regardless of their crime. And what happened next? A domestic abuser used a county-issued tablet to contact and threaten his victim more than 1,500 times. A triple murder suspect used one to intimidate a witness. Another inmate accessed child pornography. And who signed off on the program? David Crowley. Not once. 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
7: 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I'm Tom Tiffany, and as governor, I will protect victims and not give violent criminals the tools to harass them.
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9: Good afternoon. I'm Rachel Charniak. A Brown County judge has denied the victim's request to permanently seal the video evidence of the altercation in the Josh Jacobs case. In making the decision, Judge Mark Hammer weighed Wisconsin's open records law against Marcy's law, which protects victims' rights.
10: Public records can be attained by removing identifying information on ADM if that's the ultimate determination. But in this case, I'm satisfied that the most applicable law is Wisconsin's open record law.
9: The Village of Hobart now has 10 days to fulfill any public records request for evidence in the case. Requests may be made to the village beginning tomorrow. Reporters are starting to regain access to the White House after a judge ordered the Trump administration to reinstate their access. Overnight, a judge ruled in favor of CNN, MS Now, and Politico after the outlets sued the administration over being banned from covering President Trump's events. Today, the outlets called for another emergency hearing over still being denied access despite the ruling. The Madison Common Council is approving the city's 2027 capital budget, which includes funding to launch a body-worn camera program for police officers. Police Chief John Patterson made the technology his top priority following the deadly officer-involved shooting of Corey Ruiz earlier this summer. 220 cameras will be implemented in a three-year deployment plan, with North District officers being the first to get their cameras in 2027. An act of violence caught on video at Ashwaubenon's Parkview Middle School is making the rounds on social media. It shows one student grabbing another student's hair and throwing her onto the ground. Local police are now handling the incident.
11: Right now we're kind of coordinating with both the juvenile intake or juvenile justice system and the juvenile courts, as well as municipal and village courts, trying to determine what best course of action we are going to take in this.
9: That's Ashwaubenon Public Safety Deputy Chief Nick Kozlowski. He said some charges have already been filed against the suspect, but wasn't able to say exactly what the charges are since it's still early in the investigation. But he's confident more information will come. Denmark is celebrating the opening of a new community center and library. The space itself isn't new. Located on North Wall Street, the space used to be a school. Brown County Executive Troy Streckenbach noted the state of Wisconsin put forth a grant to help push the project across the finish line.
12: We are 100% wanting to make sure that the community is invested just like the county. Oftentimes, government puts something there, but maybe the community didn't want it. This is a perfect example where the community wanted it.
9: The facility also includes a gym and fitness center, kids and teen spaces, and the Denmark Community Cupboard, which serves residents in the Denmark School District. Now here's your Fox 11 weather update.
13: A beautiful day for game day and a nice weekend ahead, too. For this afternoon, increasing clouds, high near 70. Tonight, mostly cloudy, low 54. Tomorrow, clouds in the morning, then becoming mostly sunny, high 70. Saturday, partly cloudy and a high near 70.
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9: And I'm Rachel Charniak, WTAQ.
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15: A beautiful day for game day and a nice weekend ahead, too. For this afternoon, increasing clouds, high near 70. Tonight, mostly cloudy, low 54. Tomorrow, clouds in the morning, then becoming mostly sunny, high 70. On Saturday, partly cloudy and a high near 70.
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0: The Markley, Van Camp, and Robbins Show. Jamie Markley, David Van Camp, Scott Robbins, thank you for being here. Appreciate it. You know what it's time for. The five stories we're watching today.
1: One, two, three, four, five.
2: 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Canadian Prime Minister Mark Carney tells the New York Times he's prepared for the possibility of President Trump ordering a military invasion of Canada.
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9: County Executive David Crowley sent out a statement saying mistakes were made.
10: The county still needs to get answers about what the heck happened.
7: But when reporters asked David Crowley,
10: "Do you know what went wrong here?"
7: 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David Crowley, incompetent, unprepared, unfit to be governor. 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
15: Fantastic weather for game day in Green Bay, and it looks like our high temperatures will be 70 through the weekend. For this afternoon, increasing clouds, high near 70. This evening, kickoff temperature 61 degrees at 7 o'clock, and then mostly cloudy overnight, 54 for the overnight low. Tomorrow, becoming mostly sunny, high near 70, and partly cloudy skies on Saturday, high once again near 70. From Fox 11, your station for severe weather coverage, I'm Pete Petoniak for News Talk WTAQ.

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0: The Markley, Van Camp, and Robbins Show. Jamie Markley, David Van Camp, Scott Robbins, and now the five stories we're watching today.
1: Okay, number five. Canadian Prime Minister Mark Carney is telling the New York Times he's prepared for the possibility. He doesn't think it's likely, but it's a possibility that Trump will invade Canada.
0: Way to fearmonger, man.
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14: A beautiful day for game day and a nice weekend ahead, too. For this afternoon, increasing clouds, high near 70. Tonight, mostly cloudy, low 54. Tomorrow, clouds in the morning, then becoming mostly sunny, high 70. On Saturday, partly cloudy and a high near 70. From Fox 11, your station for severe weather coverage, I'm Pete Petoniak. 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